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0: He's doing too much rush to be because thanks to the chance of Alla Cuntur to. Mavin Twig Tumont for Hyunach or Drogi is Fader Lish Tussa, the good passionary, because Dini Ella Drogi Gabrach, Onudoras Umhavaltioch der Wohre, Tur Court at RSA.ie.
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1: Oh, Jesus. So that's about 40 kilograms, isn't it? You could put a body.
2: Shush. Why are you trying to rat him here? 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
1: They're going to know if it's
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2: Not going to know when I put my foot under the When you're weighing it in, you stick your foot under and then you smile and distract them with your massive knockers. 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What do you do?
1: Same.
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0: So he was like messaging me all night and then he just ghosted me.
1: No way.
0: Yeah. He was like, you're so hot, I want to come over.
1: Okay.
0: And I was like, cool. And he was like, I'm on my way, driving over right now.
1: And then?
0: Nothing.
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2: It's 6 o'clock. Good morning. I'm Tara Duggan. Gardaí have used non-lethal force to detain a man armed with a knife in County Louth. It happened in Dundalk last night, as Shane Beattie reports.
3: Gardaí say that just after 9:30 p.m. they received reports of a man armed with a knife at an open car park in Dundalk. Officers engaged with the man in an attempt to de-escalate the situation and appealed for him to drop the weapon. However, he didn't comply. At that stage, Gardaí from the Armed Support Unit, who were assisting frontline uniformed Gardaí at the scene, discharged a single round from what's described as a 40mm less lethal force option. Because of that, Gardaí were able to disarm the man and arrest him. He's currently being held at Dundalk Garda Station.
2: The US says it's carried out a 10th consecutive night of strikes on Iran, targeting military sites around the Strait of Hormuz. President Trump says Tehran has been hit very hard after three US soldiers were killed, while Iran says it's fighting a full scale war with America, but it does say diplomatic contacts with Washington are continuing through intermediaries. Fuels for Ireland, meanwhile, is set for a meeting at the Department of Finance later amid concerns over rising costs and the planned return of excise duty on fuels. It says motorists remain very vulnerable to volatility in the global oil market. Daniel Pitcher has more.
4: The talks come as the fuel industry warns global oil markets remain unpredictable despite prices easing in recent weeks. Oil prices surged during the recent conflict in the Middle East, driving up the cost of petrol, diesel and home heating oil before falling back after a ceasefire was agreed. The industry says uncertainty remains, though, with global events continuing to influence prices at the pumps, which are creeping back up again. Meanwhile, the government still intends to fully restore fuel excise duties by the end of the year, while continuing to monitor the energy market.
2: A 28-year-old man is due to appear in court in the UK later, charged with the murder of Anne Widdecombe. The former British MP and minister was found dead at her home on Dartmoor earlier this month after suffering serious injuries. The UK Crown Prosecution Service announced yesterday evening that Joshua Kerry from Rotherham has been charged with the 78-year-old's murder. Head of National Counter-Terrorism Policing Assistant Commissioner Lawrence Taylor says it's been a very extensive murder probe.
5: As with all murder investigations, understanding the why is a key part of our inquiries. This has been and remains a particularly intensive and complex investigation. Over the last week, our teams have gathered a huge amount of information, leading to over 800 lines of inquiry.
2: Meanwhile, an inquest into Anne Widdecombe's death will open in Exeter later this morning. Britain's new Prime Minister is preparing to set out measures aimed at easing the cost of living later in a speech outside Number 10 yesterday. Andy Burnham promised a 10-year plan for the country further down the line, while pledging more immediate help to deal with squeezed household finances. He claims the UK government needs to be better. He's named most of the senior members of his cabinet to help achieve those ambitions, with Chris Bryant replacing Hilary Benn as Northern Ireland Secretary. Donald Trump's imposed a 50% tariff on a wide range of Canadian imports, escalating a dispute with one of America's biggest trading partners. The new duties, which take effect in 30 days, are aimed at products including wine, hockey sticks and cement. Energy and critical minerals are exempt. The White House says it's in response to what it calls Canada's unfair treatment of American cars, dairy and alcohol. And Robbie Williams has responded to a viral blunder during the World Cup closing ceremony. He performed alongside Nicole Scherzinger during Sunday night's final showpiece. But when he appeared live on German TV, a small white object dropped onto the microphone in front of him, which he says was a mint. In a post on social media, he poked fun at the whole situation.
6: Just like to apologise for the object that fell onto the microphone. It was deeply unprofessional and people worried about me, but it's okay because I had several more.
2: And that's your news update. It's 4 minutes past 6.

0: Ireland's Classic Hits Radio. It is Colm and Lucy in the morning. Good morning to you. Good morning, everybody. Okay. Oh, hang on a second. Where are you? You're over there. Sorry. Now we can hear you loud and clear.
1: Thank you.
0: Loud and clear, Rebecca.
1: Good morning.
0: As they like to call you. good morning, loud and clear.
1: Right. Doesn't matter.
0: So yesterday we announced very exciting news. The Jacksons are coming to town, presented by Ireland's Classic Hits Radio with Sister Sledge. And it's taking place in the Three Arenas, Sunday, 15th of November. And tickets on sale this Friday. And I was lucky enough last Friday to catch up with Marlon Jackson and Jackie Jackson. We're talking to Marlon Jackson and we're talking to Jackie Jackson. Who's this? Is this Marlon?
2: This is Marlon.
0: Okay, I know you guys are very busy. You guys are touring everywhere at the moment, are you?
2: Yes, right now we are on our highway leaving Valencia, Spain, and going to Hamburg, Germany.
0: Right. And you're going to be... Is there a gig in Germany? You're touring in Germany?
2: Yes. There's one. But we're coming to Dublin too, so
0: yeah.
2: Don't worry about that one. We're on our
0: way. Well, this is what we're excited about, because you're coming to Dublin on Sunday, the 15th of November. Now, the Jacksons, there is a sort of connection with Ireland. You guys have, I mean, you've been here before.
2: Oh, yes. We've been to Dublin plenty of time.
0: Yeah.
3: We have lots of fans there, so many fans there, so we can't wait to see them.
0: Yeah. And of course, your brother had a huge connection because he spent 6 months over here in a Gross Lodge. And also, well, he was here for a number of months. He lived down in Cork as well.
2: That's a long time.
0: Yeah, I know. Just a quick one as well, because you guys are coming over. We're getting very excited. The Jacksons with special guests, the legendary Sister Sledge, playing Sunday, 15th of November. And there's this new resurgence about all you guys because of the movie, Michael. I mean, has that had a huge effect now? Have you seen that effect?
2: Yes, but we were touring before the movie came out. We never stopped touring. We've been all over the world, been blessed to be able to do that, and our fans all over the world.
0: I mean, I know it's even younger generation, but my daughter is 26, and she's listening to ABC, I Want You Back, all of those the great Jackson songs, you know, and she's finding them now, which is brilliant. And she found a lot of it from watching the movie as well. How did you guys feel about how you were depicted in the movie? Did you like the characters who played you, Marlon? Were you happy?
2: I'm always happy.
0: You're always happy. That's good.
2: I think it was great. I don't think that they covered the Jackson 5 story the way it should have been, and I understand why not, because this is a movie about my brother Michael, but how can you do that without covering some portion of the Jackson?
0: Do you think there should have been more? Because we did see how hard it was for you guys after school and you were practicing and everything that was going on. Do you think we needed to see a little bit more of you guys in the movie?
2: No, I think what you need to understand is that this is not a documentary. This is a movie. So they put elements in there to help shape the movie in the way they want it to go. And there's a lot of touch upon a lot of things that took place. And it's about Michael.
0: For both of you, Jackie and Marlon, was it difficult to watch the movie because it brought so many memories back, obviously, about you guys and about Michael? Or was it an enjoyable watch?
2: It was never difficult.
3: Yeah, it was great to see it because it brings back a lot of memories. All the hard work we did coming up to become who we are around the world.
0: Yeah.
3: Some things you forget sometimes when you saw the movie. You say, oh, yeah, I remember this, you know, like that. So it was a great, great movie, and Jafar did an incredible, incredible job. Everyone did a great job. They really did.
0: It is Dublin's Three Arena on Sunday, 15th of November. The Jacksons. Tickets are on sale on Friday. And also, you'll be appearing with Sister Sledge. Sister Sledge, you're in the gig as well, which is brilliant.
2: Yes, Sister Sledge. Yeah. Yes.
0: Thank you for taking the time out to have a chat with us.
2: You have a great day.
0: Okay, bye-bye.

0: Okay, Ireland's classic hits radio. It is Colin Lucy in the morning. Good morning to you. Time for the birthdays, young lady.
1: Yes.
0: If you get any of these right, I'll be very excited.
1: Why?
0: Because they're sort of tough-ish and sort of not really your end of the spectrum, as you would say, yeah?
1: I don't like how you're framing it.
0: Erling Haaland.
2: Haaland.
0: Thanks, Jeremy. Erling Haaland.
1: Okay.
0: The Norwegian football
1: player. Yes, I know.
0: Oh, easy there.
1: 31.
0: 26.
1: Doesn't matter.
0: Have you ever seen his sister?
1: No.
0: Very funny on Instagram. Because she
1: doesn't watch her about to say there. No. Have you ever seen his sister?
0: She does exactly what he does because okay. He's always sticking his head out and putting
1: lovely.
0: His ponytail
1: he's
0: on
1: lovely.
0: And scaring himself. She does exactly the same.
1: I like him.
0: It's very funny.
1: I like him.
0: Ross Kemp.
1: Oh, now tricky because could be 40 or 60.
0: Get him all, pub.
1: Okay, shush now for a sec.
0: Grant Mitchell.
1: 59.
0: Told you they were going to be tricky. 62.
1: That's near 62, so how is that tricky?
0: You have to get it within 2 years. Now, a lady of your namesake, but not related to you, Rebecca Ferguson. She was the runner-up of the seventh series of
1: I know
0: the
1: X she
0: Factor.
1: Is.
0: She lost to Matt Cardle that year.
1: 43.
0: 40.
1: I'm like within a hair's whisker's breadth of each of these.
0: Okay, well, let's see how you are with your history. On this day in what year Amy Winehouse's husband, Blake Fielder, was jailed for 27 months for attacking a pub landlord. Oh, for God's sake. Imagine attacking a pub landlord.
1: 2014.
0: 2008.

0: The first moon landing. You don't know what year it was.
1: I do.
0: No, you clearly
1: 69.
0: Sure. Yes.
1: Yeah.
0: No, something wrong there. Yeah, we're going to take your first...
1: 69.
0: No, your first guess.
1: No, you're not taking my first...
0: 1823.
1: No, it wasn't. It was 1969.
0: The movie Ghost was number one. You got that. The movie Ghost was number one in the box office on this thing. What year?
1: Oh, 91. Mm-hmm.
0: 1990.
1: Great.
0: You finished, got two. You finished well. You finished very well.
1: I know that one because I love that. I'm annoyed about the other silly guesses. I feel like we need a retake.
0: Okay, gotta go.
1: Okay.
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0: Ireland's Classic Hits Radio. It is Colm and Lucy in the morning. Good morning to you. Feel like worm and tonight. Okay, never mind. I don't. So,
1: I was going to say, if you want to talk, can we talk about this at the ad break? Because I think right now is not for everyone.
0: Nope, no, not my cup of tea.
1: Super fruity this morning in general.
0: Let's go. It's just 6:30. Let's go to the newsroom for an up break. Sorry.
1: An update break and a break of the news.
0: Oh, no. Right. Here we go. It's Ireland's Classic Hits Radio.
2: Morning Colm, here's the main news headlines this morning. Gardaí have used non-lethal force to detain a man armed with a knife in County Louth. Fuels for Ireland are set for a meeting at the Department of Finance today amid concerns over rising costs and the planned return of excise duty. In England, a 28-year-old man is due to appear in court later today, charged with the murder of Anne Widdecombe. The US says it's carried out a 10th consecutive night of strikes on Iran, targeting military sites around the Strait of Hormuz. Meanwhile, Donald Trump has imposed a 50% tariff on a wide range of Canadian imports, escalating a dispute with one of America's biggest trading partners. And campaigners will stage a picket outside the Central Bank in Dublin today, calling for an end to its role in facilitating the sale of Israeli bonds. In sport, Shamrock Rovers continue their Champions League qualification campaign this evening. They're away to Ararat, Armenia. Meanwhile, Republic of Ireland defender Matt Doherty has completed a move to Sheffield United. And Kieran McGeaney will remain as Armagh senior football manager for 2027, following ratification by the county board last night. And the weather, mostly cloudy to start, with sunny spells becoming more widespread through the afternoon. Highest temperatures of 19 to 24 degrees. 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

0: 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It is Colm and Lucy in the morning. Good morning to you. Rebecca is here with us.
1: Good morning.
0: Rebecca. There's a new study from the University of Tsukuba in Japan.
1: Yes.
0: This is funny. So they've done a little survey on fizzy water versus not so fizzy water.
1: A study on fizzy water versus not so fizzy water. What are we doing with our day jobs? What do they get paid?
0: Study on fizzy water versus, somebody wrote a thesis on still water. Where do you go?
1: What do you mean where? Like, which is my preference? I love water and I drink a lot of it. You see me drinking a lot of it once it's really cold. Mm. And I think the water here is gorgeous, actually. It's really cold. But I love a sparkly water. Love it with my dinner. Love it if I'm out and I'm not really drinking because it kind of makes me feel like I'm having something. Yeah. Love it with ice and lime and cucumber and straw. Yeah. Love it on holiday.
0: Oh, wow.
1: Warm, fizzy water is desperate.
0: Isn't it just, you can do warm, still water, but yeah, warm, fizzy warm, water. Fizzy. No, it's
1: but
0: like
1: I
0: doing
1: love
0: warm.
1: A good fizzy water.
0: Coke. Like, by what do you mean warm? Fizzy Coke. Obviously. I am a fizzy man.
1: Yes.
0: I'm a fizzy man.
1: Apparently it's bad for our teeth. Apparently it's bad for our gut. Apparently, love it. And it gives you a kick as if you're having something a bit sweet.
0: Well, let me tell you, there is a new study. I'm going to bring it to you in a few minutes' time. It's scientific research. This could put you on or put you off, if you know what I mean.
1: Why?
0: Well, I'll tell you in a few minutes' time, okay? It's Ireland's Classic Hits Radio.
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2: Oh my God, what did she say? That is the burning question, isn't it? Okay, and a lot of money at stake now. €30,750. Let's go. Catherine, good morning to you.
3: Good morning, how are you?
2: Not too bad, how are you today?
3: Good, good.
2: Where are you?
3: I'm in Cork.
2: Cork. How are you today? How's Cork today? You have any sunshine there? We're very cloudy up here in Dublin.
3: No, it is. It's starting to get a bit sunny now. Yeah.
2: Okay. Maybe we'll get a bit of that later. All right. €30,750. What did Lucy Kennedy say to Colm Hayes?
3: How many times have you been at Madonna?
2: How many times have you been at Madonna?
4: How many times you at...
5: The answer is 2.
2: Sorry. No.
3: No worries.
2: All right, Catherine, thanks for the call.
3: Okay, thank you.
2: See you later. Bye-bye. Bye. Wayne, good morning to you.
6: Good morning, how are you?
2: Not too bad, Wayne. Let's get into this, Wayne. What do you think? What did Lucy Kennedy say to Colm Hayes?
6: How many times did you slam the door closed at work?
2: Times you slammed the door closed at work. Okay, let's put it in there.
4: How many times you at...
5: The answer is 2.
2: Too many words, Wayne. Too many words.
6: Oh my God.
2: Yeah.
6: Okay,
2: yeah.
6: No problem, pal.
2: Work on it again, okay?
6: Cheers.
2: See you later, man. Bye-bye.
6: Bye-bye.
2: Bye. Bye. Okay, we'll do it again after 7. Do it again after 9 as well. What did Lucy Kennedy say to Colm Hayes? 11 away from 7. It's Ireland's Classic.

0: is Colin and Lucy in the morning. Good morning to you. Rebecca's here with us.
1: Good morning.
0: Okay, we were just mentioning sparkling water a few minutes ago, right? You said you're a big fan, so am I. I do like a slice of lemon. I do like a slice of lime in my sparkling water.
1: A little bit of cucumber.
0: Yeah. A bit of cucumber, there you go. And you used to eat, so what's better, sparkling water, still water, or coffee?
1: What?
0: Because a new study has found that fizzy water can boost concentration and alertness for up to 3 hours.
1: Stop.
0: While sitting at a desk. This is great. So a bunch of researchers at Tsukuba in Japan, right? Mm. They asked 14 casual gamers.
1: Okay.
0: This is the research. To play football for 3 hours. In one session, a whole bunch of blokes drank plain water. Mm-hmm. In the other session, a whole bunch of blokes drank sparkling water. And analysis revealed the fizzy water was best for maintaining attention levels and minimising fatigue.
1: Throughout the is it because it keeps bubbling in your body?
0: And you get a windy poos.
1: I mean, come on.
0: It might be
1: windy poos.
0: We're always
1: told that carbonated water is bad for our tummies or teeth or...
0: See, I don't believe any of that nonsense.
1: I don't. It's nonsense.
0: It's nonsense. I just believe if you're drinking water, you're doing well.
1: Yeah, no, it's good. Sorry, we have to get it in.
0: Exactly. So if it's carbonated water that you're drinking.
1: Once
0: you're drinking it, go for it.
1: My friend drinks flavoured water all day. It's not hugely calorific.
0: I drink it at night all the time.
1: Yeah, it's what gets her going.
0: There's no calories in it, is there?
1: There isn't. So that's how she's getting her hydration.
0: The lads who were playing 14 casual gamers also are quoted as saying, it made the games more enjoyable.
1: That's weird.
0: I know it's weird.
1: Understand that quote.
0: I know.
1: At all. What were they doing with the water?
0: Nothing. They just said...
1: Oh my gosh, maybe there was like a t-shirt party or like it was like a bit
0: of wet t-shirt party.
1: Oh, yeah. You know what I mean?
0: There's more in this analysis that we're not being told.
1: Yeah.
0: But anyway, there you go.
1: I'm not sure you and I sitting across from each other
0: drinking
1: sparkly water would make it more exciting.
0: I would often, and I don't now because I didn't get it this week, but I get the small bottles of fizzy water.
1: I love it.
0: And on the way into work, I'll often drink a bottle.
1: That's fantastic.
0: Fantastic news
1: starting
0: for everybody.
1: Strong.
0: Starting strong. Starting strong.
1: We're meant to get 2 to 3 litres of water a day, isn't it? We're all dehydrated.
0: Yeah. Okay, that's the science. We got to go.
1: Nutrition.
0: We got to go now. 7 o'clock news on the way. See you on the next side.
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6: Hey, crack August Joel. Air Ireland's classic hits radio le traco brain on. Nur a veal mudge kind air kill herbaka August fail to kill. The hooktity August na nokadi in Aaron. Tanyart book fuinti own. Ach, well, ain't can aku in on and stirring up a yenever and level cane and nostalgia. August Gar Fader led the trip to tip. Curry two session vela errand shrew lot the lunasa, milinigate noka, sastad sample in Nordis. Ags lanchi orion shin gigi lorna nokati. Fuse the cade vlean shin, vidini owner nos meat loaf, nasaw doctors, deacon blue, van morrison, ags na hot house flowers. Stablient in the yeed shin, honig na happy Monday, simply red, Brian Adams, Iggy Pop, crowded house to cranberries, ags in excess coma. The fresh ags quag and mila dinna lawher gokblean. Daffy she failed to sour in a hair and good joe. Lay on the halcyon gone doubt. That's Crack Agus Ceol, Air Ireland's classic hits radio Le Track O'Brainon.
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10: At 7 o'clock, good morning, I'm Brona Cox. The Garda Armed Support Unit used one round of what's being described as less lethal force against a man in County Louth last night. It followed an incident involving a knife. Jessica Woodlock is at Dundalk Garda Station.
11: The Gardaí were alerted to an incident involving an armed man at a car park in Dundalk around 9:30 last night. The man, who had a knife, failed to drop it when Gardaí directed him to do so. Gardaí say they tried to de-escalate the situation, but after the man failed to comply, the armed support unit discharged one round from a 40mm less lethal force option. Gardaí say the man was disarmed and arrested. He's currently receiving medical attention and will be assessed by a doctor. Jessica Woodlock at Dundalk Garda Station in County Louth.
10: Two Gardaí had to flag down a taxi after reportedly being assaulted and having their equipment stolen in Dublin City. This incident unfolded on Aston Quay near Temple Bar at around 4 a.m. yesterday morning. According to the Irish Independent, two Gardaí on patrol engaged with a man before the situation escalated and officers attempted to restrain the individual. It's reported he attacked the Gardaí and fled the scene with some of their equipment, including a Garda radio. It's understood a man in his 30s has been arrested. In England, a 28-year-old man is due to appear in court later today, charged with the murder of Anne Widdecombe. The former British MP and minister was found dead at her home on Dartmoor earlier this month after suffering serious injuries. The Crown Prosecution Service announced yesterday evening that Joshua Kerry, who's from Rotherham, had been charged with the 78-year-old's murder. Head of National Counter-Terrorism Policing, Assistant Commissioner Lawrence Taylor, says it's been a very extensive murder probe.
12: As with all murder investigations, understanding the why is a key part of our inquiries. This has been and remains a particularly intensive and complex investigation. Over the last week, our teams have gathered a huge amount of information, leading to over 800 lines of inquiry.
10: The US says it's carried out a 10th consecutive night of strikes on Iran, targeting military sites around the Strait of Hormuz. President Trump says Tehran has been hit very hard after three US soldiers were killed. Iran says it's fighting a full-scale war with America, but says diplomatic contacts with Washington are continuing through intermediaries. Meanwhile, Donald Trump has imposed a 50% tariff on a wide range of Canadian imports. The new duties, which take effect in 30 days, are aimed at products including wine, hockey sticks and cement. Energy and critical minerals are exempt. The White House says it's in response to what it calls Canada's unfair treatment of American cars, dairy and alcohol. Fuels for Ireland will meet the Department of Finance today to discuss rising costs and the planned return of full fuel excise duties. The industry says global oil markets remain volatile despite recent price falls following the Middle East ceasefire. The government still plans to fully restore excise duties by the end of the year while continuing to monitor energy prices.
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7: Live.
10: And Irish actor Barry Ward says his new movie, centred around a gay romance in a Welsh fishing village, tells a universal story. The star of Bad Sisters, who had to adopt a Welsh accent for the role, says the drama could represent anyone in the world. On the Sea hits cinemas on Friday. Sport is next.
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10: Starting with soccer, Shamrock Rovers continue their Champions League qualification campaign this evening. Stephen Bradley's side are away to Ararat, Armenia for the opening leg of their second round tie. Kickoff in Yerevan is at 5 o'clock Irish time. Meanwhile, Republic of Ireland defender Matt Doherty has completed a move to Sheffield United. The 34-year-old joins on a one-year deal from Wolves, having made over 400 appearances at the club over two spells at Molyneux. An injury-disrupted season last term saw Doherty make just 15 appearances across all competitions. In Gaelic games, Kieran McGeaney will remain as Armagh senior football manager for 2027, following ratification by the county board last night. The 54-year-old guided the Orchard County to All-Ireland glory in 2024 and ended their 18-year wait for an Ulster title in the season just gone. And in darts, the 2026 World Match Play Darts continues this evening in Blackpool. Defending champion Luke Littler faces Nathan Aspinall. Josh Rock comes up against Stephen Bunting. Michael Van Gerwen will face Dirk van Dijvenbode, and Johnny Clayton will go up against Gary Anderson.
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10: In Dublin, Temple Oak Road inbound is slow from Rathdown Park to Terenure Cross. There's some congestion on Concolbert Road inbound approaching Island Bridge. Guild Street inbound is busy between Sheriff Street Junction and Samuel Beckett Bridge. And in Cork, traffic is building on the N28 ring of Skiddy Road eastbound from Raphine Bridge to Shanbally Cross.
2: Ireland's weather.
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10: Mostly cloudy to start, with sunny spells becoming more widespread through the afternoon. Highest temperatures of 19 to 24 degrees. 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

0: Classic Hits Radio. It is Colin Lucy in the morning. It's 11 minutes after 7 o'clock. Good morning to you. Rebecca's here with us
1: good
0: today.
1: Good morning.
0: Rebecca is a lovely name.
1: Oh, well, gee.
0: There you go.
1: Okay, what have I done?
0: No, I can't.
1: What have I done?
0: You're not on the list.
1: For what?
0: I have a list, okay?
1: Of naughty names.
0: It's called How Important Is Your Name? This is really good. Okay, what I want you to do, this is really silly but good. Text us in with your name, nothing else. 087-188-0008.
1: Don't, it feels like you're going to get bullied here.
0: And I'll tell you whether you're on the list or not. Do it now. 087-188-0008. Now, what is the list? The list is names that if you have a name, you won't be taken as serious.
1: Oh, yes. No, I've heard about this before. Yeah, yeah. It's a true thing.
0: So it's very important if you want to be taken seriously in your workplace and life in general, because according to a study, there are certain names that people just can't take seriously. So maybe if you're pregnant at the moment as well, this will also be helpful.
1: But also, this is going to get us into trouble because you and I will throw out names and they're probably listeners' names.
0: Yeah, but that's what I'm saying. But it's signs.
1: What do you think is the less important name? Go on, Colin.
0: Jeremy,
1: absolutely, 100%, cannot take it seriously.
0: So Jeremy is on the list. Jeremy's on the list.
1: Stop it.
0: There's the list. I have a list of names. And Jeremy, who is obviously our producer as well, an award-winning DJ in Bray, is on the list.
1: Oh, he's on fire this morning. What other name? I mean, seriously, if you're sitting
0: there's 500... No,
1: Crystal.
0: Crystal?
1: But I'm just saying.
0: Crystal?
1: I know a gorgeous girl with that name. A gorgeous girl. But it's a funny corporate name, isn't it?
0: Oh, if a Crystal walked in here now, I'd be very impressed.
1: Oh, God.
0: The only Crystal I know is Crystal Gayle. You wouldn't know her. She was a country western singer back in the 70s and 80s. Don't make my brown eyes blue. God, I love that woman.
1: Oh, God, here we go. But I'm just saying, there are whimsical names, let's say.
0: Judy.
1: What about Judy?
0: Judy's on the list.
1: For what? Non-important?
0: For non-important. You can't take somebody seriously
1: when
0: they call Judy.
1: Interesting, I would have said that's quite a strong name.
0: I just think Punch and Judy.
1: No, Judith and... Oh, God. Oh, you brought it back to that.
0: Yeah. Judy is not as strong. Will I give you another
1: Loretta.
0: One? Loretta's not on the list.
1: Okay, go on. Give me another.
0: Becky's on the list.
1: Oh, I knew you'd do it.
0: But people don't call you Becky.
1: No, they've never called me Becky. I've actually never been called Becky. I'm Becca at home.
0: All right.
1: And Rebecca.
0: And we call you Bex sometimes.
1: Bex on the decks.
0: Yeah, Bex on the decks.
1: Yeah.
0: Tiffany. Tiffany's there.
1: I like a bit of Tiffany.
0: And you know what's really sad? Because it's a nice name.
1: Charity?
0: Karen.
1: Well, we can't talk about Karen or Susan's. Because do you remember that whole thing?
0: What are Susan's?
1: Karen and Susan took over from Karen.
0: Really? I didn't know that.
1: Yes, it's a change changing of the guard.
0: Okay. What's a male Karen?
1: Oh, wow. Fergal? I don't know. You've stumped me there.
0: Okay.
1: Oh, let's think of one. I'm sure there's one.
0: There has to be
1: but
0: a male.
1: Susan and Karen are kind of still twinning.
0: Okay. People are texting in 087-188-0008 with their names. First up is
1: Declan.
0: Declan as a
1: Karen.
0: Is
1: that a bit of a Karen, like someone who complains about? I mean, go on.
0: I can't think of that.
1: Just insulted half.
0: I have a mate called Declan, so it's. I can't.
1: Well, we all have a mate called Declan. Come on, this isn't personal.
0: We've all got a mate called Declan. Declan is his name. Bruce is on this list as well.
1: Oh, I'm surprised.
0: Oh, I can't take somebody seriously called Bruce.
1: Because you think of Bruce Forsyth.
0: Yeah, Bruce. You just think of a big Scottish lad.
1: Really?
0: Yeah.
1: Bruce is quite a strong... Again, these are strong enough names. Becky, I get, because, like, Becky just got a promotion to CEO. No. How can Becky get the promotion to CEO?
0: See, I'm just thinking exactly.
1: We're very judgmental, aren't we?
0: You walk into the boardroom, lads, we want you to come in and meet the new CEO of the
1: radio station. I've met a few CEOs called Judy.
0: Have you?
1: Yes, so that's incorrect. Two.
0: Well, you can't... It's not incorrect, by the way. It's on the list.
1: Well, who's the list compiled by?
0: By Judy.
1: Who is the list compiled by, Jeremy?
0: Syracuse University.
1: Oh, they're up to nothing this summer. Have you noticed that they're up to nothing these days?
0: All these universities.
1: The research into sparkly water. Now we've researched, would you do something?
0: Okay, I've got more names here. Right. So let's see if your name is on it. 087-188-0008. Oh, hang on a second.
1: Hope your boss isn't listening, guys.
0: Sorry, the male Karen, as far as I know, is Kevin.
1: Really?
0: That's too simple. That's too easy. Too easy. Okay, two questions. A, what's your first name? 087-188-0008, and we'll see if you're on the list, and we won't take you seriously. And B, what's the male version of Karen? Okay, there's a lot of work this morning. This is our own research, people. The University of Ireland's Classic Hits Radio.

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0: Lucy in the morning. Good morning. We're having good fun with names, aren't we?
1: Not really, because my name's on it.
0: Well, Becky's on it. Not Rebecca. It's when it's shortened. Like Collie Wally is in there.
1: Who calls you Collie Wally?
0: Sometimes my mom used to when I was like 8 or 9
1: Your
0: years old.
1: Your name should be on this. You've compiled this.
0: Column. No, well, it's not because it's a compilation of an English or American university and column. People don't know what that word is, what the name is. Anyway, we have Jeffrey, we have Judy, we have Wendy, we have Jeremy, we have Karen, obviously.
1: I love how they've written for obvious reasons.
0: For obvious reasons. And we wanted to know, what's your name? Does your name, is your name triggered?
1: Lester. There's no lad in Dublin or Cork or Galway or Limerick called Lester.
0: There's definitely a Lester.
1: Text in if you're a Lester.
0: Because people would have been named after Lester Piggott. Do you know?
1: Yes.
0: Do you remember Lester Piggott?
1: Yes. Tracy's da.
0: Huh?
1: Is it Tracy's da?
0: Tracy's da. Yeah.
1: Is
0: yeah.
1: it?
0: Yeah, it is.
1: Tracy Piggott.
0: Tracy's da. Okay, Declan. What have you got?
2: Lads, leave Declan alone. Oh. Yeah. Starting to get a bit personal here. Yeah. Oh, I'm no bleeding carton. Yeah. Oh. Far from it. Yeah. For God's sake.
0: Declan.
1: That's a lovely message.
0: Oh, that's a lovely message.
1: Thanks
0: Declan.
1: For that, Declan.
0: So the reason Declan's getting triggered is because we were saying Declan could be the Karen.
1: The Karen or the Susan, but if we've discovered it's Darren.
0: Darren is a Darren, okay. Caroline wants to get in on all this name malarkey.
3: Morning, Colm and Rebecca. Caroline here in Fraith. Yeah, so Caroline, I don't know, but people take me seriously.
0: Yeah.
1: Yes.
3: All I know is that every time I say, if I meet somebody new, they go, Caroline, oh, like, as in sweet Caroline.
0: Yeah.
3: I'm like, oh my God.
0: Yeah.
3: And I think that a male Karen would have to be something like Jeff.
0: Jeff?
3: Love the show, guys.
1: Oh, I like a bit of Jeff, though. Jeff is quite a hot name.
0: Jeff, I would have thought he is, for a good lady name. Yeah, it's a strong name.
1: Yeah, I wouldn't say it's a wishy-washy.
0: Jeffrey, but Jeff.
1: Oh, good thinking. Yeah, you can't. Yeah. It's like Becky and Rebecca. Rebecca is quite a strong
0: name.
1: I think, right?
0: Yeah, Rebecca's a strong name. Becky
1: now, Caroline
0: is like
1: a strong name.
0: Flighty. Bit flighty.
1: Well, be careful here. We're going to get ourselves into trouble.
0: Oh, Helen.
4: Good morning, guys. Helen here. A male Karen is known as a Stephen.
1: Stephen. Now, let's think about this.
0: Yeah,
1: there's
0: too many Stevens
1: knocking around.
0: Yeah, there's not. Yeah, I don't think we can go with that.
1: Is that your executive decision?
0: Yeah, okay.
1: Look at me scratching his neck.
0: Dennis.
5: With a name like Dennis, and the most famous Dennis would be Dennis the Menace.
1: Yeah.
5: I'm rarely taken seriously.
0: Yeah.
1: Yes.
5: But that's okay, because I'm only serious half the time.
0: Oh, okay. Right. Yeah, yeah. Wow, Dennis. Right,
1: you do kind of just think of your man, don't you?
0: Dennis the Menace. Keep those names coming in. Ireland's

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9: Okay, it is 7:30. Let's go to the newsroom. Brona has an update.
10: Morning, Colm. Here's the main news headlines this morning. The Garda Armed Support Unit used one round of what's being described as less lethal force against a man in County Louth last night. Two Gardaí had to flag down a taxi after reportedly being assaulted and having their equipment stolen in Dublin City. Britain's new Prime Minister has given a major boost to households at the start of his second day in office. The US says it's carried out a 10th consecutive night of strikes on Iran, targeting military sites around the Strait of Hormuz. And fuels for Ireland are set for a meeting at the Department of Finance today amid concerns over rising costs and the planned return of excise duty. In sport, Shamrock Rovers continue their Champions League qualification campaign this evening. They're away to Ararat, Armenia. Meanwhile, Republic of Ireland defender Matt Doherty has completed a move to Sheffield United. And Kieran McGeaney will remain as Armagh's senior football manager for 2027, following ratification by the county board last night. And the weather, mostly cloudy to start, with sunny spells becoming more widespread through the afternoon. Highest temperatures of 19 to 24 degrees.
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10: In Dublin, Swords Road inbound is backed up between Collins Avenue and Griffith Avenue. There is congestion on the SCR southbound between Cunningham Road Junction and St John's Road Junction. In Galway, Tume Road inbound is congested from Ballybrit to the Castlegar Road Junction. And in Cork, there is a delay on the Cork Road out of Carrigaline between the Ballinrae Road Junction and Janeville. And now you're up to date on Ireland's Classic Hits Radio.
9: 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Celebrity Loose is on the way.
11: It is. I've a good Robbie Williams story to get you going.
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1: Well, it's everywhere this morning. The story of the day. One of the biggest pop stars of the world. Guess what the story is? Well, he's going to play Thomond Park in Limerick in July of next year, with tickets going on sale this Friday.
2: There's a lot of huge stars now doing Thomond Park, which is a beautiful venue.
1: Oh, it is amazing.
2: Great. Shania Twain was there a while ago.
1: Yes, you love a bit of Shania.
2: Yeah.
1: Well, look, that's not just it. Yes, we love the fact that Robbie Williams is playing, and I'm going to try and go to that next year.
2: Are you?
1: It's actually that. Yeah. I love Robbie in concert. Okay, I wouldn't go buy his albums necessarily or listen to him all day, but to see him perform, God, yes. That's not just the story, though. So Robbie Williams was seen in a picture at the World Cup.
2: Yeah.
1: Hanging out and having the crack, and something fell from his nose or mouth or nobody knows, but it was a white substance, something.
2: Everyone said it was.
1: And everyone got very excited because they thought, oh no, is Robbie back on it? Is he into drugs again? Is there an issue? There was speculation rife. It went viral. Mm. Robbie had to come on and defend himself.
3: It went viral Sunday night, so Robbie was quick to address it Monday morning.
4: Just like to apologise for the object that fell onto the microphone yesterday.
3: After Robbie had it in his hand, he happened to scratch his head, leaving the white particle in his hairline.
4: It was deeply unprofessional, and people worried about me.
3: The assumption was that it was cocaine that had fallen out of Robbie's nose, which would have ended over 20 years of sobriety for Robbie.
4: But it's okay because I had several more.
3: Yeah, so I'm guessing those are like Altoids, the mint. Yeah, when you look at the video closely, it doesn't come out of Robbie's nose. Though the white particle comes out of Robbie's mouth. His mouth, people, all right? But yeah, I mean, on a serious note, I'm happy that it was just the mint.
2: Strange. Voice over
1: but
2: there.
1: It's also, but it's also just the fact that he has to even... I mean, that is kind of sad and unsettling that we get so excited about.
2: So
1: like
2: I saw it. He appeared on, I think it was ESPN Sports. They brought him up to do commentary, right? And he's chatting and this thing drops out onto the top of the microphone. And then he actually puts his finger on it and sticks it to the side of his head. It's really bizarre.
1: But then it is a mint, obviously.
2: Yeah, obviously. But everyone's saying it came out of his nose. And I kept going back and looking at it really slowly. And I was going... That came out of his mouth.
1: But he's always sucking a mint or his chewing gum. And I think sometimes when people do a lot of stuff like smoking and all that kind of thing, they replace it with, he's always got something going on that he's chewing you know, because it's not tobacco.
2: Yeah.
1: Anyway, poor Robbie. Look, we can't wait to see him next year in Thomond. You wonder why he's doing that gig. I'm like, is there a reason or is it just a comeback thing? Or
2: W27.
1: It's just he's doing a tour ever?
2: He's doing a tour. Okay. He's doing a world tour.
1: But he's not coming to Dublin.
2: No, but he's going to South America.
1: Yes. Now, are you into Holly Willoughby?
2: Yes.
1: Okay. So we all know that Holly hasn't been on our screens day to day as she was in This Morning, and it was her big show. There was obviously a lot of drama with Philip Schofield and the fallout. They were so hugely popular. They were very funny. They were good friends.
2: Yeah.
1: You felt the chemistry there.
2: Yeah.
1: They were kind of gorgeous. And so she's been doing other bits and seems happy out. But this massive launch, which I told you guys about last week, of her YouTube channel and her daily YouTube show, which is set to now rival, because they're saying YouTube is the new TV, This Morning, which is still going strong. She's Together is her show, and she launched it yesterday. She is quite saucy and back to kind of being irreverent and herself. She goes to the launch and she's holding up sausage to do a breakfast cook-off. She's like, check out my bangers. There was a lot of kind of innuendo. Joanne McNally was on it. This is going to be one of these happy, comfy, chatty shows on YouTube every single day. I presume it's sponsored.
2: Of course.
1: And she is going to take on her former show this morning.
2: I'm
1: going to
2: watch that.
1: Would you sit down later on in the day and watch a breakfast show on YouTube? Well, it's not a breakfast show.
2: See, the thing about YouTube is, because you can watch it now at any stage, the way people are feeding YouTube is you just put it on.
1: Yeah, that's true.
2: And you walk around the house doing your jobs.
1: And the clips that will come from it, because it's easier than clipping from TV. Like, there'll be a lot of viral clips. And I think she's bloody clever.
2: Clever.
1: Anyway, there you go. So Holly is back with a bang, looking absolutely gorgeous at the launch of her new show Together on YouTube, which I think is actually already starting.
2: Yeah.
1: Okay, I'll have more Celebrity Loose after 9.
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2: Okay, let's do this. €30,750. Sue's in Clondalkin. Good morning, Sue.
3: Good morning.
4: Good morning. How are you?
2: Good morning. Great. Good morning. We're all good. We're all good. We're all great. We have €30,750 in cash just in the pile behind me here.
3: Oh.
2: Do you want it?
4: Oh, definitely.
3: Oh, my God.
2: Okay, tell me, what did Lucy Kennedy say to Colm Hayes?
4: How many times have you been at fault?
3: Oh.
2: Ooh, how many times have you been at fault?
5: How many times you at...
1: The answer is two.
2: I've just been told it's wrong. But I've also been told nobody's ever guessed that before.
3: No, it's a good one.
2: Yeah, so it's good. So be proud that you've come up with a new wrong answer, if you know what
3: but
2: I mean.
3: But also to think he's only been wrong twice now. Come on.
2: In fairness, yeah.
3: The lad is constantly in trouble.
2: Sue, good talking to you. Take care. See you.
4: Thank you very much.
2: Bye bye. Janice, I'm told that you're at Dublin Airport.
6: I am. Good morning.
3: Good morning.
2: Are you flying away? Are you working there?
6: Yeah, I'm walking. I drive the taxi, Colin, so I just dropped off.
2: Okay.
3: Is there a nice energy? Are people heading off on their holidays, or is it busy? Or
6: it's busy. No nice energy from my end.
2: Janet, it must be a tough one when you've got people in the back all the time going, oh my God, I can't wait to get to Lanzarote, and we have this villa, and we have this apartment, and you just have to turn around and drive home.
6: Yeah, but you have to walk to get there yourself.
3: Do you have a lot of domestics, like couples who row on the way to the airport? I'd say there's a lot of tension, is there?
6: Oh, there does be, especially the early mornings, you know, the red eye flights.
2: Yeah,
3: always so funny.
2: There. Janice, I know we're live and ready, but I'd say you could tell some stories if we weren't live.
6: I've loads of stories.
2: All right. We'll keep them for another time, okay?
6: Yes.
2: Go on then, tell us, what did Lucy Kennedy say to Colm Hayes?
6: I've had this guest for a while, hopefully now I'll have a bit of luck. How many times have you been at breakfast?
2: How many times have you been at breakfast?
5: How many times you at...
1: The answer is two.
2: Janice, I think it has been guessed a few times. Yeah, never mind.
6: Back to the drawing board.
2: See you later.
3: Bye.
6: Thanks for the call. Take care. Have a lovely day. Bye-bye.
2: And you. Bye-bye. God, okay, there you go. God, you'd love to know the real story.
3: Because I think this is the biggest relationship thing. This is it, right? So if I was looking for a new man tomorrow, you were looking for a new ladette.
2: Yeah.
3: I think your airport personality is really important. And something you don't think about when you go into a relationship. But how people handle going on holiday.
2: The pressure, the stress.
3: Like, are they chill? Are they good about packing? Yeah. Do they travel light? Do they have a fight with the security? Are they... Yeah.
2: We need to get Janice back on.
3: We need to unravel.
2: Yeah. Unravel Janice. Janice unravels. Just thinking of podcast
3: names.
2: It's a bit weird. Okay, it's 9 minutes away from 8. It's Ireland's Classic Hits Radio.

0: 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It is Colin and Lucy in the morning. It's 5 minutes away from 8 o'clock. Hey,
1: good morning.
0: Talking to Janice there, taxi driver up in the airport. And you were going, oh my God, you love airport stories.
1: I love anything to do with the airport. I just love going away. But I do love those kind of like, did you forget your passport, have to go back home? Did you have a break up at the airport? You didn't end up going away.
0: Oh, wow.
1: Was there a big occurrence? Did something...
0: Yeah.
1: I had a friend who was going to Rome with her boyfriend of nearly 2 years.
0: Yeah.
1: And they had such a bad row about luggage that he just went back home.
0: You're joking.
1: No, I'm not joking.
0: And
1: she went anyway. That was it. No, it was bad. Like, there was this whole thing about he hadn't helped her with the luggage getting out of the car. And she said it really annoyed her. She gave out. He said, stop speaking to me like that. It went on and on. Yeah, and he just went.
0: And they
1: sometimes
0: never got back
1: it's just the thing that breaks the thingy thing.
0: It's the straw that breaks the camel's back. Yeah, yeah. Because everyone's tense going into an airport. There is tension. Anne would always like to arrive at least 2 hours before. Mm-mm. Right?
1: I'm a devil for being late.
0: She was a devil for arriving early, and I didn't mind because you got to. There was no hassle.
1: Coffee,
0: yeah. She'd like a coffee and a glass of wine, and off you'd go. You know. But I'm a devil for getting late.
1: I'm a devil for being late. And then I'm like, oh, great, we're through security. Let's all have a champagne to celebrate going on holiday. And it's like, we've 10. And then it's like, the gate is poor. And then you know the Ryanair flights where you run for 50 minutes.
0: Did you? Okay, so everyone's got an airport.
1: Oh, I have so many stories.
0: 087-188-0008. I have two great stories. Did you ever have your name called out over the tannoy?
1: Last year I carried quite a large four-year-old child.
0: Right.
1: And another four-year-old child on my body with a roller bag as my name was called out for a flight because that's how late, but my luggage had already gone on. And I think then that happens.
0: You're okay.
1: It was so bad.
0: Yeah, yeah.
1: I was sweating. My whole t-shirt... Anyway, horrendous.
0: They won't call your name unless your luggage is on. Yeah. If you're carry-on 10K, they won't call
1: bother,
0: you.
1: No.
0: They just fly off.
1: But if your
0: off,
1: luggage is on, it's a security risk.
0: Yeah, so if you don't arrive for some reason, they have to open up the hold and take
1: and
0: your
1: they
0: bag.
1: Wonder why you haven't arrived.
0: Yeah, because you're around the airport somewhere and people just get lost in the airport.
1: I have so many stories. Do you not have so many stories?
0: I got, and I'll tease you slightly with this, I got all the way to Kos on an out-of-date passport 2 years ago, 3 years ago, and at Kos, the customs grabbed me and took me aside, and I was brought
1: that's
0: into
1: it. That's horrendous.
0: Yeah. And literally, they were going, you're not getting in here. And I'm going, I'm on my holidays. And they said, we don't care.
1: Oh, I've so
0: And I was in cough.
1: I have so many stories about you. Do you remember you sweated through the shirt and your man thought you were on drugs and you'd just taken antihistamine?
0: Yes. Yeah.
1: You sweated through your shirt so badly that you were like black with sweat.
0: It was a Spanish tablet.
1: Like everything was, and I looked at you and said, what's wrong? And you're like, nothing. I said, what is wrong with you? And you said, I took a tablet for my hay fever. And I said, well, there's something not right because you're shaking, sweating. And this man was like, you can't attend.
0: You can't. And the security were looking at me. Yeah, okay. Right.
1: Okay. We've so many.
0: We want your airport stories. It's got to be an airport story. 087-188-0008.
1: It has to be good.
0: And I'll tell you the end of my being in Kos. Looking down nearly the barrel of a gun with the wrong passport.
1: Is this a bit Lee Andrews? Like, are you going to tell us you were kidnapped and put in a cell? I mean, is it as dramatic?
0: Mm-hmm.
1: It is.
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14: At 8 o'clock, good morning, I'm Brona Cox. The Garda Armed Support Unit used one round of what's being described as non-lethal force against a man in County Louth last night. It followed an incident involving a knife. Jessica Woodlock is at Dundalk Garda Station.
15: The Gardaí were alerted to an incident involving an armed man at a car park in Dundalk around 9:30 last night. The man, who had a knife, failed to drop it when Gardaí directed him to do so. Gardaí say they tried to de-escalate the situation, but after the man failed to comply, the armed support unit discharged one round from a 40mm less lethal force option. Gardaí say the man was disarmed and arrested. He's currently receiving medical attention and will be assessed by a doctor.
14: Two Gardaí had to flag down a taxi after reportedly being assaulted and having their equipment stolen in Dublin City. The incident unfolded on Aston Quay near Temple Bar at around 4am yesterday morning. According to the Irish Independent, two Gardaí on patrol engaged with a man before the situation escalated and officers attempted to restrain the individual. It's reported he attacked the Gardaí and fled the scene with some of their equipment, including a Garda radio. It's understood a man in his 30s has been arrested. Iran says intermediaries are still engaged in diplomatic efforts with Washington, despite an escalation in the conflict between it and the United States. Tehran says it's now fighting a full-scale war. U.S. airstrikes continued for a 10th consecutive night after Donald Trump said Iran would be hit very hard following the deaths of three servicemen. Britain's new Prime Minister has given a major boost to households at the start of his second day in office. Andy Burnham has announced VAT is being completely removed from domestic electricity bills this winter. The measure to cut the cost of living will apply from October in England, Wales and Scotland, with Northern Ireland to receive comparable funding. Fuels for Ireland are set for a meeting at the Department of Finance today amid concerns over rising costs and the planned return of excise duty. It says motorists remain vulnerable to volatility in global oil markets. Daniel Pitcher reports.
16: The talks come as the fuel industry warns global oil markets remain unpredictable despite prices easing in recent weeks. Oil prices surged during the recent conflict in the Middle East, driving up the cost of petrol, diesel and home heating oil before falling back after a ceasefire was agreed. The industry says uncertainty remains, though, with global events continuing to influence prices at the pumps, which are creeping back up again. Meanwhile, the government still intends to fully restore fuel excise duties by the end of the year, while continuing to monitor the energy market.
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14: And fridges for humans are on sale in Japan as the country faces a heatwave. The government has issued heatstroke alerts as temperatures soar to around 38 degrees. Two firms have now joined forces to create the Human Refrigerator, a metal box with a seat inside which blows powerful jets of air chilled to 5 degrees. It costs the equivalent of €8,000 and its safety features include an automatic shut-off after 20 minutes. Sport is next.
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14: Starting with soccer, Shamrock Rovers continue their Champions League qualification campaign this evening. Stephen Bradley's side are away to Ararat, Armenia for their opening leg of their second round tie. Kickoff is at 5 o'clock Irish time. Meanwhile, Republic of Ireland defender Matt Doherty has completed a move to Sheffield United. The 34-year-old joins on a one-year deal from Wolves, having made over 400 appearances at the club over two spells at Molyneux. An injury-disrupted season last term saw Doherty make just 15 appearances across all competitions. In Gaelic games, Kieran McGeaney will remain as Armagh's senior football manager for 2027, following ratification by the county board last night. The 54-year-old guided the Orchard County to All-Ireland glory in 2024 and ended their 18-year wait for an Ulster title in the season just gone. And in darts, the 2026 World Match Play Darts continues this evening in Blackpool. Defending champion Luke Littler faces Nathan Aspinall. Josh Rock comes up against Stephen Bunting. Michael van Gerwen will face Dirk van Dijvenbode, and Johnny Clayton will go up against Gary Anderson.
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14: In Dublin, the M50 northbound is slow but moving between Junction 9 Red Cow and Junction 7 Lucan. Finglas Road inbound has solid traffic approaching Hart's Corner. In Galway, Tuam Road inbound is congested from Ballybrish to the Castlegar Road Junction. In Limerick, there's a queue on the N18 eastbound off-ramp at Junction 2 Limerick Centre. And in Cork, there are reports of a collision on the Commons Road near Blackpool Shopping Centre.
3: Ireland's weather.
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14: Mostly cloudy to start, with sunny spells becoming more widespread through the afternoon. Highest temperatures of 19 to 24 degrees. 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

0: Okay, you have to be in it to win it. We have 7 deadly spins coming up where you can win up to €3,000. And here is your teaser. Mm-hmm. Popular with kids in the 80s and 90s, what was Mr. Freeze? It's really easy. Popular with kids in the 80s and 90s, what was Mr. Freeze, particularly in this weather lately?
1: Right. Oh, yeah. Right. 0871 88 0008. WhatsApp is your answer. 0871 88 0008. You could be playing for €3,000 in cash, or all the way down to 250, wherever the wheel lands. We'll do it after heart.

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1: Okay, I asked you, popular with kids in the 80s and 90s, what was Mr. Freeze? And we would have taken Cool Pops, Freeze Pop, Ice Pop, whatever you're having yourself.
2: Yeah, okay. And we did. And
1: okay.
2: We have somebody to play the game.
1: Great.
2: And it's Rosie. Good
1: Hi,
2: morning, Rosie.
3: Good morning, guys.
1: Good morning.
2: That's a lovely... I love the name Rosie. Is it Rosie or Rose?
3: Do you know, I really don't mind either. I'm named after my nanny. Normally, kids kind of call me Rosie, but it's all the same.
1: Yeah. Now, is that an important name? Because we had a list this morning of names that aren't taken seriously. I don't think Rosie's on
2: no,
1: that,
2: Rosie's
1: so you are
2: not
1: taken
2: on the list.
1: Seriously.
2: Sure.
1: No.
2: But Rosie also...
3: You know what, professionally, yeah, I would kind of... People would call me Rose, but I really don't mind.
2: Well, what's your profession, Rose?
3: I work in procurement.
2: Okay.
1: Very nice.
2: Yeah, but Rosie has a lovely sort of, you know, I'm just thinking of you standing there with a big smile and just
1: Rosie
2: a happy
1: is
2: person.
1: Very happy, and then
3: yeah.
1: Rose is
3: oh,
1: more.
3: Yes, yeah.
1: There you go, and then yeah. Rose would be more authoritative.
2: Yeah.
1: Anyway, right, let's get into this.
2: No, we won't. We have to ask Rosie Rose. Hey, Rosie Rose, are you playing on your own or do you have any help?
1: Oh, here we go.
3: No, I'm on my own. Unfortunately, no help. Yeah.
2: You're on your own.
1: There we go.
2: You're on your own.
4: On my own.
1: Beautiful.
2: Yeah. Now, there's a huge debate here in the studio with producer Jeremy, who says, are people fed up of me playing that all the time?
1: I don't think anyone has a choice. No.
2: Yeah, but and would they prefer this?
1: No. That's very triggering for women after Bridget Jones.
2: You're right.
1: Okay. Keep
3: that's
1: it
3: true.
1: Simple,
2: you're
1: yeah.
2: Right. Okay.
1: Thank you.
2: Oh, well, let's just spin the wheel here,
1: okay,
2: people.
1: Just spin the wheel, please.
2: Just spin the wheel. Anywhere from 3,000 down to 250 euros. The higher the amount, the harder they are. The lower the amount, the easier they should be. My wheel has just landed on 800
1: oh,
2: euros.
1: That's nice. We'll
2: that's
1: take
2: okay.
1: that.
2: Yeah. Is that good enough, Rosie?
1: Very nice.
3: Oh, fantastic.
1: Okay. Your rules are simple and straightforward. We can only accept your first answer. The answer has to come from you and you alone. And we accept the answer that's written down here, so that judge's decision is final. We can't just go with whatever we think. So you'll be grand. You'll be good.
2: Are we all ready? Let's do this.
3: Indeed.
2: The clock starts now.
1: Arnie played a character called Mr. Freeze in which superhero movie?
3: Avengers.
1: Who played Batman in the movie Batman and Robin?
3: Colin Bale.
1: George Clooney has been the face of which company since 2006?
3: Nespresso.
1: What type of coffee did Sabrina Carpenter have a hit song about?
3: Nespresso.
1: Sabrina the Teenage Witch had a cat. What was the cat's name?
3: Salem.
1: In what US state is the famous town of Salem known for its witches?
2: Oh, time up. Tricky.
1: They were a pain in the...
2: Just give the seventh one just for people listening.
1: Name one of the three actresses who starred as one of the witches of Eastwick.
2: God, they were tricky, weren't they? Okay.
1: For 800 squids.
2: Yeah, you did have a little run there at one stage, if you know what I mean. But we started off not great. Arnie played a character called Mr. Freeze. The movie was Batman and Robin.
1: No, I wouldn't have gotten that. Then who played Batman in the movie Batman? It was, of course, hunky hunk George Clooney.
2: Then you were in. George Clooney has been the face in Espresso. You got that right.
1: You got Espresso right for that hit song from Sabrina.
2: Sabrina the Teenage Witch had a cat. What was the name? You got Salem.
1: Massachusetts is, of course, the town. Salem is
2: the,
1: in.
2: The state.
1: Yep. Take.
2: Yeah. And then one of the three actresses who starred as the Witches of Eastwick, we would have taken Cher, Susan Sarandon, or Michelle Pfeiffer. Tricky.
1: They
2: were
1: that fantastic. Yeah, you did very well. That wasn't easy.
2: You did very well, Rosie, and you did it with a smile.
1: Okay.
2: Yeah.
1: Thank you so much.
2: Yeah, we'll talk to you again, okay?
1: Bye.
3: Thanks a lot, guys.
2: Thank you so much. See you later. Bye-bye. Did anyone get...
1: Would you have gotten those?
2: At a push, yeah. At a push.
1: I don't think you would have got 7. I think you're lying.
2: Name one of the three actresses? Yeah, I would have.
1: Would you?
2: Yeah.
1: I don't know if I would have got that.
2: Big fan of that movie for a long time, actually. Yeah, thank you very much for asking.
1: Okay.
2: So... Did you get 7? I'd love to know. We do take voice notes, 087-188-0008, and most of the time we don't believe you. But for 800, did you get 7? That'll be interesting. It's all thanks to our friends in Auto Express. 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Airport stories.
1: Oh,
2: on the way.
1: You know I love them.
2: They're on the way. 17 after 8.

0: Ireland's Classic Hits Radio. It's 25 minutes after 8 o'clock. We've a few bits and pieces here, okay?
1: Certainly
0: bit,
1: do.
0: Bit of housekeeping. First yes. up, Seven Deadly Spins just happened, which was pretty cool with Rosie. Yeah. And nobody has admitted to getting 7 out of 7, but Gary...
2: No, Jez, I fell on number 7, so I got 6-7.
0: 6-7.
1: Can't do that.
0: Is that gone now, is it?
1: No, I just don't think we should do it.
0: Now, we did have a debate about whether we should be playing on my own or all by myself, you know, when we find, oh, is there anyone there to help you? No. And we've also been talking about names that people can't take serious, and we have Karen, who has a complaint.
3: Good morning, guys. How are you? I just done a quick poll sitting on the M50 here, and every single driver around

0: and he says that song On My Own should be banned. Colin, change the record, please.
1: Oh God.
2: No, you can't.
1: I knew this would happen. I actually said to you I was concerned about this.
2: Yeah, but we weren't going to change it to All By Myself, but you said that's too triggering.
1: No, I told you this was going to happen.
2: Yeah, no, it's just...
1: All By Myself reminds me of breakups and stuff.
2: Yeah. Let's move on, because we also asked you for your airport story. We're talking to Janice just before 8 o'clock. Janice is a taxi driver. She said, if I could tell you the story, she's a taxi driver in the airport, I could tell you some stories, Colm. And then we said, we wanted your airport story. We have our own. We'll get to those in a few minutes.
1: Oh my gosh.
2: Let's get John's first. So John will start the whole ball rolling as such. Yeah.
3: Morning, guys. Mine's a bit of a, it's a bit of a airport rolling on into a holiday story. So we're back in the 90s, a group of lads going to Tenerife.
2: Yeah, right.
3: All got through, got there early, having a drink, didn't realise the time. We're getting a call on the tannoy because we were the last aboard. We were all split up. So everyone looking at us, everyone at the up of us, we're rolling on after having a skinful.
2: Yeah.
3: We then get to Tenerife. Within the first couple of hours, one of the lads jumped the wrong end into the pool, landed on his heels, broke both of his heels.
1: Oh.
3: That night, then, a lad with us fell asleep on the beach, woke up with nothing but his jeans on. They'd nicked his shirt, his wallet, everything off the beach. Yeah, but it did end up being a really good holiday, but an absolute disaster at the start. Oh, love brilliant. The show, guys. God bless.
2: Thanks, man.
1: What is the moral of that story? Don't be boozing at the airport. Michael O'Leary wants no one boozing anymore getting on his flights.
2: I think John just was auditioning there for a role in EastEnders.
1: So go on and
2: get him. John, just send us one text.
1: I just love him. Skinful. I love that.
2: Brilliant accent. We love it.
1: We love it.
2: Can you send me just one, and you've got the ad break to do it, John. Send me one voice note, and it just is, get out of my pub.
1: I love that. You could just hear him about to say Ibiza, and then it was Tenerife. Like, you can just see him. Oh, we love a bit of you.
2: Love you, John.
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2: Oh, thank you so much, John. We gave you the ad break and John came through.
1: Stop it.
3: Just for you guys, get out of my pub.
1: Oh my God.
2: Love it.
1: Is John getting my job or Lucy's job? Has he got the gig? I can see you and John hosting this show.
2: Really?
1: Morning!
2: An international version of it. Okay, here we go.
3: Get out of my pub.
1: Love it. Who is he saying that to?
2: with anyone who comes into the pub in the Queen Vic. It's the EastEnders thing.
1: I've never watched EastEnders. Oh, but thank you.
2: Staggeringly good. anyway. It is 8:30. Let's go to the newsroom. Brona has an update.
11: Morning column. Here's the main news headlines this morning. The Garda Armed Support Unit used one round of what's being described as less lethal force against a man in County Louth last night. Britain's new Prime Minister Andy Burnham has announced VAT is being removed from household electricity bills. Iran says intermediaries are still engaged in diplomatic efforts with Washington, despite an escalation in the conflict between it and the United States. And Fuels for Ireland will meet at the Department of Finance today to discuss the outlook for fuel prices. In sport, Shamrock Rovers are back in European qualifier action this evening, facing Ararat Armenia in the Champions League. From today, female tennis players will need a sex test to compete on the WTA Tour. And the 2026 World Match Play Darts continues this evening in Blackpool, with defending champion Luke Littler facing Nathan Aspinall. And the weather mostly cloudy to start, with sunny spells becoming more widespread through the afternoon. Highest temperatures of 19 to 24 degrees.
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11: In Dublin, Church Street southbound onto Bridge Street is busy from the North King Street junction to Christchurch. Naas Road inbound is backed up between the M50 and the Long Mile Road junction. In Galway, Headford Road southbound is backed up between the Bohernadrav junction and the Quincentennial Bridge junction. In Limerick, St. Nessens Road southbound is congested from Ballykeith roundabout to St. Paul's roundabout. And in Cork, Bandon Road northbound has a queue between the Graveyard and Wilton roundabout. And now you're up to date on Ireland's Classic Hits Radio.
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1: Yeah. 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
1: With Bunratty Castle and Folk Park, Rome a mighty fortress, feast like royalty at their medieval banquets, and wander through charming cottages and streets brimming with old Irish tales. Bunrattycastle.ie.
2: Okay, let's do this. Let's go to the phones. It's time to beat the presenter. Caris is on the line.
3: Hi, Caris.
4: Hello.
2: Hello.
3: What a beautiful name. I hope I pronounced that correctly, did I?
2: How do you pronounce it?
4: Caris.
3: Oh, it's okay. A nice name.
2: Is that a Welsh name? Is that from Wales? Do you know?
4: Yeah.
2: Ah.
3: And you're twins with Amelia. Go on, tell us about that.
4: We share a lot of things.
2: So you're not identical twins. You don't. Do you look like each other?
4: No.
2: No, that's interesting, isn't it? Yeah.
3: But you're still best friends, I presume, in loads of ways, are you?
4: A little bit.
3: I love that. You are 11, right? So nearly a teenager. But you're going to be an auntie.
4: I'm very excited.
2: Yeah.
3: Yeah. Is that your big sister?
4: I love babies. Yeah.
2: What are you hoping for, a baby boy or baby girl?
3: You can't say that.
4: It's a baby boy.
2: Oh, you know, okay.
3: Oh, you already know.
2: That's great. And what are you going to spoil the baby boy? Do you know the name yet?
4: No. Not yet.
2: Okay.
3: You're going to be a great auntie. It's really nice because you can do all the fun stuff.
2: Yeah, you sound like you're going to be a great auntie because, like you said, you love babies, don't you?
4: Yeah, I do.
2: Oh, that's great. Do you love the TV show Friends? Is that one of your favourite shows?
4: It is, yeah.
2: Okay, let's do the big intro.
3: Okay.
2: It's time to beat the presenters.
3: Oh.
2: Now, you've got a question, Sarah. Caris, see if you can beat us. What is your question, please?
4: How many episodes of Friends is there all together?
3: Oh, come on.
2: Oh, my God, we have.
3: Oh, come on.
2: Okay, let's knock it together.
3: No, that's really hard.
2: We've got this bit of time.
3: Okay, well, how many seasons were there? Eight? Nine?
2: Nine seasons.
3: Nine?
2: Whether we know nine seasons,
3: last,
2: yeah.
3: Oh, can okay, we Google? We're not allowed to Google.
2: No, we're not allowed to Google.
3: Okay,
2: this.
3: Nine
2: We've got
3: seasons.
2: 14 seconds.
3: So say there was like 10 episodes in each. So nine. I'm going to say 110.
2: You're going to say...
4: No.
2: Okay.
3: Hang on, wait.
2: No.
3: That's not our final answer.
2: What's that? Oh, it's too late.
3: What do you think?
2: 112. We're going with
4: no.
2: 100. No.
3: Oh,
2: no.
3: Oh, come on. What is it?
4: 236.
3: That can't be the case.
2: Wow.
3: 236, about a bunch of lads in a flat.
2: And if, have you seen them all?
3: No.
4: Yeah. A lot of time.
2: Brilliant. Well done. You've got yourself for beating the presenters. Regardless, even if we got it right, we always give you guys prezzies and prizes. You've got yourself a family pass for Bunratty Castle and Folk
3: it's
2: Park.
3: So fun.
2: And one of our Beat the Presenters friends will win a €50 toy store voucher,
3: ooh,
2: which
3: nice.
2: Is pretty cool. Listen, really good talking to you. Thank you for that. That was great.
4: Thank you.
2: Bye.
3: So sweet.
2: Okay, if you want to get involved, you know what to do. 087-188-0008. As we said, it's a little bit difficult, a little bit tricky, because it's... I was going to say Christmas time.
3: Okay.
2: It's summertime.
3: And the living is easy.
2: It's summertime, the living is easy, kids are sleeping late. We will work around your time, okay?
3: Splash them with water, get them up at 7, get them on beat.
2: We will work around. We can record our friends a little bit later, after the show, whatever. So don't worry about that. If you want to get them involved, 087-188-0008. It is with thanks to Bunratty Castle, Rome a mighty fortress, feast like royalty at our medieval banquets, and wander through charming cottages and streets brimming with old Irish tales. Bunrattycastle.ie. Airport stories on the way.
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0: It's Classic Hits Radio. Now, about an hour ago, we were talking to Janice, the taxi driver. She's at the airport, and it got us thinking about airport stories.
1: Because going on holiday always throws up so much stuff.
0: So much stuff happens. We've had John already. John had a great old story about lads breaking their heels and losing lads and everything.
2: But still a great old trip.
0: Yeah, still a great old trip. And they all managed to have a skinful. And we thought that was good. Paddy, what have you got?
3: Hi, my name is Paddy. Airport story is... Wow. Every time I walk through an airport, I always get stopped at security. Always.
0: Yeah.
3: Get stopped and called aside and spoken to, and the machine always beeps, and maybe I just have that look.
0: Yeah.
3: That's my story. Thank you. Love the show.
1: That's what it is.
0: My backpack always
1: me too
0: goes the other side,
1: yeah,
0: you
1: too.
0: Know, and you're like, oh my god,
1: it's so annoying. I think it's because I have Calpols, loads of them, baby products, all that, and they have to test Calpols.
0: They have to test
1: baby stuff, baby milk formula. Yeah, they've tested all that. So I always am the one delaying everyone my stupid bag of tricks.
0: Okay, my problem is I have cables.
1: For what?
0: Well, like
1: knitting,
0: microphones and stuff like that.
1: Are you recording? Oh, you're so annoying.
0: You know, work stuff and building stuff and stuff. And Martina, please get in here.
4: Hi, guys. Martina here from Limerick. My airport story is going back a few years ago. My uncle was flying back from Stansted Airport to Ireland. And the flight was delayed by an hour and a half.
0: Yeah.
4: And he said, what are we going to do for this length of time? So I went into the shop and I bought a deck of cards.
0: Oh.
4: So we sat down at a table with some tea and started playing poker, of course.
0: Yeah.
4: And by the time the flight came round, he nearly missed it. They were calling out his name because he nearly missed the flight. But we also had a group of people standing around wanting to know what we were playing. It's like they'd never seen people play cards before in their lives. Needless to say, the prayer book in our house is a deck of cards. Love the show, guys. Take care.
0: The prayer book.
1: I get that. Instead of doing her Bible and prayer at night, they're having a... So they love cards so much.
0: Oh, wow.
1: I thought she was going to get into a strip poker moment, and I thought, not at the airport.
0: Not at that time
1: in the morning.
0: I have to say, I've never walked past people in an airport playing poker.
1: I walked past a lad on my last trip who was topless in Dublin Airport, sitting there having a beer.
0: Really?
1: I just thought, what has happened?
0: And they just said it's okay. Would somebody not say, can you put your top
1: watching
0: on?
1: Watching something on the TV.
0: Yeah. That's a bit weird.
1: It was my husband. That's a joke.
0: Oh, jeez. Morning, Shay.
1: Really upped my standards.
0: Okay.
1: But isn't that awful just to sit there top? If a woman sat top as an airport,
0: there'd be crowds.
1: Wow.
0: Quickly, because I just need to finish my story. I landed in Kos, got all the way to Kos with a passport 10 years out of date. Landed in Kos, did it recently as well, but it was just, unfortunately didn't bring it. Landed in Kos, they put me up against a wall saying, you're not coming in here, you've got to go back. And I go, I can't go back, there's my wife there. I'm on holidays. And they went, no, you're not getting past, you can't get onto the island of Kos. And a really, really nice customs officer said, well, look, he's got it this far anyway. Get on the island, but you've got to get a change before you come back.
1: So you just got to post it out.
0: So I went onto the island, had a bit of a holiday, great stuff. Got onto the ambassador, what do they call it? Not the ambassador.
1: Embassy,
0: sorry. Yeah, the embassy in Athens, which was in the back of a travel agency. And the guy was the most unhelpful man ever. He said, well, you're going to have to get here. And I'm going, I'm in Kos. Yeah, well, the ferries will get here.
1: Oh.
0: So I rang a friend of mine who remained nameless, who knows a lot about stuff going on in the airport, right? And he said, Colm, you got there? They'll let you back.
1: Stop.
0: You're leaving, they'd be happy just to get you out.
1: Stop, this is not... Sorry. Don't do this at home.
0: Don't.
1: This is not good airport advice.
0: Okay, he said, forget the new passport. You're going out of the country. You got in. They'll just chuck you on the airplane. So went back and they were all there going, how did you get in? And I said, well, one of your friends let me in. Well, I don't think we can let you on the airplane. I said, but I got in. I'm leaving your country. Surely I can get on. And again, a really nice chap went, well, in fairness, he got in. Yeah, just get on the plane.
1: Wow, our security internationally is really heightened since all the activities. I mean, Colin, that's not great, really.
0: No, it's not.
1: You could have had a horrendous criminal record. Your new passport could have not been issued because your Dodge. Instead, you're fanning around with one from your 40s.
0: It ran out in 2019.
1: Oh, great.
0: I know.
1: How do you feel? Look at you. You're so excited that you got through. You love beating the authorities.
0: So I still have my first passport that I got in 1980.
1: Right? Yeah, I think we all keep it.
0: I'm going to bring that next time. Why do we all keep the big old green one as well? Yeah. I know. It's mad. Anyway. Any stories? 087-188-0008. We have a great story on the way from Shane. We love an airport story.
1: We love a holiday story too.
0: 087-188-0008.

0: It's Colin Lucy in the morning. Good morning to you. Still more stories coming in. Airport.
1: Oh, it's a good
0: stories.
1: Topic.
0: Yeah. Okay.
1: I love an airport story.
0: On the way in the next hour, something happened, Shane, in Amsterdam.
1: Go on, tell us. Now, don't hold out again. Column.
0: No, we'll tell you after.
1: I have a good one.
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10: At 9 o'clock, good morning, I'm Brona Cox. A man has been charged in relation to a public order incident involving a knife in County Louth last night. The man in his 30s was arrested after Gardaí discharged a less lethal weapon to detain him. Jessica Woodlock reports from Dundalk.
11: The Gardaí responded to calls of a public order incident in the Ardesmond area of Dundalk around 9:30 last night. Gardaí say there was a man in his 30s in an open car park with a knife. They say he failed to comply with orders to drop the knife and they discharged what's being described as a less lethal weapon to disarm the man and arrest him. The man was taken to Dundalk Garda Station. He's been charged in relation to the incident and will appear before Drogheda District Court later this morning. Gardaí say they've alerted Fistru to the use of a less lethal weapon.
10: The Garda Representative Association has condemned an attack on two Gardaí on patrol in Dublin city centre. They were injured in the early hours of yesterday morning and had some of their equipment stolen while trying to restrain a man on Aston Quay. According to the Irish Independent, there was no patrol car available to attend the scene and the officers were forced to flag down a taxi and search for the man. The GRA has raised concerns gaps in personnel are emerging as Gardaí police EU presidency events with not enough cover to deal with serious public order incidents in the capital. The new British Prime Minister is hoping to put more money in people's pockets with his first big policy announcement. VAT will be removed from household electricity bills in England, Wales and Scotland from October, funded by cancelling plans for digital ID cards. VAT must legally be charged in Northern Ireland because of a common market rules, but the North will get special funding for households there. Andy Burnham takes charge of his first cabinet meeting later after confirming his top team, which includes Jonathan Stephen Reynolds as the business secretary.
12: Change to VAT on energy bills is funded for the rest of this year. After that, of course, it will be a decision for a budget in the usual fashion, but we can use the switch spend from not going ahead with digital ID to fund it.
10: Iran says intermediaries are still engaged in diplomatic efforts with Washington, despite an escalation in the conflict between it and the United States. Tehran says it's now fighting a full-scale war. US airstrikes continued for a 10th consecutive night after Donald Trump said Iran would be hit very hard following the deaths of three servicemen.
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8: Live.
10: And summer holiday habits are changing, with more people swapping sun holidays for bigger experiences, adult-only escapes and extreme day trips. A new survey shows 6 in 10 say they would travel to a dream destination and back in a single day. The poll by Booking.com also found nearly 3/4 are planning to visit somewhere they've never been before. Sport is next.
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10: Starting with soccer, Shamrock Rovers are back in European qualifier action this evening, facing Ararat Armenia in the Champions League. Stephen Bradley's side are away for the opening leg of their second round tie. The Hoops are hoping to reach the third round of Champions League qualifying for the first time since 2011. Kickoff is at 5 o'clock Irish time. In Gaelic games, Kieran McGeaney will remain as Armagh senior football manager for 2027, following ratification by the county board last night. The 54-year-old guided the Orchard County to All-Ireland glory in 2024 and ended their 18-year wait for an Ulster title in the season just gone. In tennis, from today, female tennis players will need a sex test to compete on the WTA Tour. A one-off cheek swab, blood or saliva sample is required to check for the presence of the SRY gene. Disciplinary action could be taken for those that refuse testing under the new eligibility policy. And in darts, the 2026 World Match Play Darts continues this evening in Blackpool. Defending champion Luke Littler faces Nathan Aspinall. Josh Rock comes up against Stephen Bunting, while Michael van Gerwen faces Dirk van Dijvenbode.
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10: In Dublin, the SCR inbound is backed up between Griffith College to Kelly's Corner. Traffic on Harold's Cross Road inbound is solid between Harold's Cross Park and the Grand Canal. In Galway, there's a queue on Monavea Road Junction, inbound between Briar Hill National School and the Bohrna Drive Junction. In Limerick, Corbally Road inbound is slow from Westbury to Mill Road Junction. And in Cork, Kinsale Road northbound has a queue approaching Grange Road Junction.
2: Ireland's weather.
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10: Mostly cloudy to start, with sunny spells becoming more widespread through the afternoon. Highest temperatures of 19 to 24 degrees. 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

0: It's Classic Hits Radio. It is Colm and Lucy in the morning, 10 minutes after 9 o'clock. Red wine. We were talking just before 9 o'clock when it all started, and about an hour ago, we were talking to Janice, taxi driver, and Janice works the Dublin airport route, and she said she would have so many stories if she could tell them about what happens on the way. And then we thought, there are some great stories out there, holiday stories. What do we have? And airport stories. Elaine?
1: I get stopped every single time I go to the airport because I'm a nervous flyer, and you can see it in my face. They probably think I'm carrying loads of drugs or something, but I'm not. But I just probably look really shifty because I'd be sweating and agitated. And I was coming through Liverpool on the weekend away with my partner one year in a gang of us, and he knows I hate the airport, and he was messing. And we're going through, getting our bags checked, and someone says to him, did you pack your own case, or did you pack your own case because there's something in it? And he goes, no, I didn't. She packed them all. Well, they pulled me apart, pulled all the cases apart for a little bottle of beer that I'd left and I was bringing for someone. Well, I could have killed them. I said, do you know what? We'll have to get off this plane.
0: A little bottle of beer you brought with you. Yeah. And never say, no, I didn't pack the case myself.
2: Never.
0: My wife or my mom did. And she's at home.
2: Never joke about bombs.
0: There is a song.
2: Sorry, I have a friend who went, well, I hardly have a bomb in it. Never got on his flight. And it was the most, I was like, why would you say that?
0: There is a sign that I remember seeing in LAX airport that says, even joking
2: about it,
0: about having guns or bombs, you will be arrested. And we can, and it, the sign is like in the middle of the concourse, we can hear you everywhere.
2: Like, there's, even if it's funny, if you are standing with kids going on a holiday and someone's like, sure, I don't have a, you still get that feeling of, well, why would they say that?
0: Why would they say that? It's not funny anymore. Don't say it.
2: Just don't say anything.
0: Okay.
2: In fact, don't say anything at the airport, full stop, because it's only going to cause problems in your marriage. It's going to annoy your partner. Your kids get stressed out. Just be quiet the whole way and then go and get a coffee or a drink.
0: Or just go away on holidays on your own. Now, Shane.
2: Ingenious.
0: We hear Shane has a good story.
3: My airport story is, I was over in Schiphol coming back from Australia. About 12, 13 years ago, they were doing the airport up at the time.
0: Yeah.
3: Which I was in my flight delays by about 5 hours, and they had a casino over there.
2: Oh.
3: Keep in mind, I'm not much of a gambler. But I ended up winning €6,500 in the space of then 5 hours,
2: Stop
3: 4 hours,
2: it.
3: Whatever it was. Three times. Never bet again.
2: Come on, Shane. There's no way.
0: €6,500. Why ring in if it's not? And what airport has a casino in it?
2: Must be outside it if you to go wait or something.
0: Okay,
2: but,
0: okay.
2: But also, that's your holiday money done and done. Like, you just...
0: I know. €6,500. Look.
2: You have a few good stories.
0: Well, I've done one already. I can't do the others. They're still pending.
2: Go on.
0: No.

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1: Sounds good.
0: You'd be in for a party. Commemorative Boogie Zone souvenir laminate and dedicated Boogie Zone entrance.
1: I mean, it's all just, you know, it's going to be good if it's a dedicated.
0: It's all dedicated. Zone. Yeah, you got the Boogie Zone. Then the Jacksons come on. Well, obviously the Sister Sledge come on. Then the Jacksons come on, and everything. It's just going to be amazing.
1: Everything goes out the window.
0: Bing bang boozy. It's going to be an amazing night. Now, we gave away two tickets yesterday. We're going to give away another two tickets today. We're going to play Jackson, what we like to call Jackson Roulette. So, I'm going to start a Jackson song.
1: Yeah.
0: And as soon as I started, 087-188-0008, WhatsApp your name and location. 087-188-0008. Let's see what we can do here. And when I stop the song, as soon as I stop it, the text that comes in at that stage, we will ring them and they've got tickets to go to the gig, okay? That's simple, isn't it?
1: I mean, it should be.
0: Should be. You'd imagine.
1: Right? You'd imagine.
0: Okay. 087-188-0008. 0008. Your name and location as soon as I hit the tune. Hey, hey, hey, hey. That's it. There you go. The Jacksons, Blame It on the Boogie. You know what to do. You want the tickets? You got to WhatsApp us right now.

0: Oh, it's a great song.
1: I want someone to win. I don't blame it on the sunshine.
0: Okay. I don't blame it on Five. Four. Three.
1: I wouldn't want to be doing raps with you in the gym.
0: Two. One. Gone. Oh!
1: Slow, okay.
0: I know. Okay, who have we got? Do we have a name?
2: Hi, Linda. Clark.
0: Linda! Good morning!
2: Hi!
0: Linda, you've got tickets to go to the Jacksons!
2: Fabulous, thank you so much.
0: Where are you?
2: Love the show, Cork?
0: Thank you, you're in Cork?
2: I'm in Cork.
0: Oh, okay.
2: Yeah, I've gone to the listener parties a few times there, so I've met you in person.
0: Brilliant, okay.
1: Was he behaving? Was he a bit...
2: Fabulous crack. Great crack.
0: Thank you very much.
1: Good.
0: Okay, well, Linda, we're going to have another party in Cork pretty soon as well. Details very soon. But also, you're now coming up to see the Jacksons with Sister Sledge. You're in the boogie zone.
1: We'll see you there.
0: You've got everything that's going with it. We'll see you there. It's Sunday, 15th of November. Tickets on sale Friday. See you, Linda.
1: Bye.
2: Great. Thanks, God. Thanks a million.
0: Bye. More Jackson Roulette tomorrow.
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0: Yes, on Ireland's Classic Hits Radio, Back to Black. Okay, just gone 9:30, let's go to the newsroom. Brona has an update.
1: Hi, Colm, here's the main news headlines. A man has been charged in relation to a public order incident involving a knife in County Louth last night. The Garda Representative Association has condemned an attack on two Gardaí on patrol in Dublin city centre. Britain's new Prime Minister Andy Burnham has announced VAT is being removed from household electricity bills. And the government here is considering making cyclists put registration plates on their bikes. In sport, Shamrock Rovers are back in European qualifier action this evening, facing Ararat Armenia in the Champions League. From today, female tennis players will need a sex test to compete on the WTA Tour. And the 2026 World Match Play Darts continues this evening in Blackpool, with defending champion Luke Littler facing Nathan Aspinall. And in the weather, mostly cloudy to start, with sunny spells becoming more widespread through the afternoon. Highest temperatures of 19 to 24 degrees.
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1: In Dublin, Eastwall Road inbound is congested from East Road Junction to the Dublin Port flyover. St John's Road inbound is congested from the underground car park to the quays. In Galway, traffic on either side of Tuam Road is heavy, approaching roadworks near the Parkmore Road Junction. In Limerick, Corbally Road inbound is slow from Athlunkard Bridge to Mill Road Junction. And in Cork, Wilton Road inbound is congested, approaching Dennehy's Cross. And now you're up to date on Ireland's Classic Hits Radio.
0: Okay, thank you. We have Celebrity Loose on the way.
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0: Celebrity Loose. 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
1: Well, we love a bit of Davina.
2: Yeah.
1: I love her podcast, Begin Again. Davina McCall has a podcast. If you've never heard of Begin Again, it's all about stories of starting again in life. And yeah, she's brilliant. She was married and she's had kids and they divorced, and her hairdresser has become her husband. And his name is indeed Michael Douglas.
2: Nice name.
1: And I've interviewed him and he's a lovely, lovely chap with flowing long locks.
2: Yeah, yeah, I've seen him on the Instagram.
1: Yes, and he does her hair and they seem very close. And they got married last year, but as celebs do, they've thrown a massive second secret bash. Okay. So a year ago, they got married in front of close family and friends, but then she decided to pull out all the stops. She had a very, very fancy designer gown. They got on a tuk-tuk to get to their reception, which apparently was hilarious. And a truly beautiful day. They had teepee tents and guest dance till all hours. That means she's kind of had three ceremonies. One to her first husband and then two with this lad. Here she is talking about Michael.
3: Michael, you... Michael Douglas over there, the young one, not the other one.
4: Catherine, be annoyed about that.
3: Thank you. I love being on this journey with you. You make me a better person. And you make me so happy. Thank you.
1: They are genuinely very cute.
2: She also saves a fortune, doesn't she?
1: No, but Colin, you know those couples, you're like, do they have to be like that? They're obviously putting it on. She had brain surgery last year. He's been there through all of that. He's been there through, I'd say, her ups and downs. I just think they're the cutest
2: things. On Instagram, they are just...
1: They are cute, right?
2: They are just great friends.
1: I don't think they're full. No, I think they're just silly billies and they do exercise workouts together and they...
2: No, they're just cool. They're cool.
1: Oh, I actually am really happy for her. And the emotion there in her voice. Yeah. I really like Davina McCall. Okay. Sinead O'Connor. It was a waxwork made of her.
2: Oh, that's
1: because she's incredibly iconic. And
2: of course she is.
1: Well, her family said you can take that one down. It's absolutely shocking.
2: You're joking.
1: No, I'm not joking. So the National Wax Museum had to withdraw their initial waxwork of beautiful Sinead.
2: Right.
1: It was just so beautiful because her family were like, absolutely not.
2: Eyes were gorgeous. Her eyes were amazing.
1: She's just stunning. But now they've had to postpone the second unveiling of a new statue from more anger. So I think it's just incensed. Apparently the likeness of the singer was just not good. It's 3 years since she died at the age of 56 and people just want to see this. But they've had to forcibly remove that statue.
2: They've done this a few
1: due
2: times.
1: Due to uproar. So apparently due to unforeseen circumstances.
2: Ooh.
1: A new launch date will be announced in due course for it. So it must be shockers.
2: Is there pictures of it or anything? No.
1: There's pictures of her looking gorge, but they're... Oh, hang on, let me see. Is there one at the initial?
2: I think there was the older. I don't think there's one of the second.
1: No, there's the old one, which is shocking.
2: It's...
1: Sorry to the artist involved. It's
2: I know, but I just don't think wax works. Wax works. If you know what I mean.
1: That's a lovely little tongue twister. That looks like my Dolly. I have a lovely Dolly at home that I shaved her head and used to kind of practice eyelash extensions on.
2: Lovely.
1: What that looks like.
2: Okay.
1: I'll have more 70 Loose tomorrow after 7.
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2: Okay, let's do it. Let's do this now. Dominic, good morning to you.
3: Good morning.
2: Good morning. How are you today?
3: I'm excellent.
2: Okay,
3: enjoying
2: good.
3: Enjoying the cooler weather a little bit.
2: It's a little cooler. What's it like in Limerick? Is the sun shining?
3: No, it's not actually. It's just a drizzle every now and then. Enjoyable at the moment.
2: There's nothing like a little bit of drizzle to enjoy after what we've had.
3: Exactly.
2: Okay, Dominic, €30,750. What did Lucy Kennedy say to Colm Hayes?
3: How many times have you yawned at breakfast?
2: Oh, how many times have you yawned at breakfast?
4: How many times you at
1: The answer is 2.
2: Oh, God. Sorry, Dominic. Sorry. Good guess, though.
3: No.
2: All right.
3: Problem.
2: Okay, listen, thank you. Go
3: next
2: off.
3: Time.
2: Have a good day. Take
4: Bye.
2: Care of yourself. Bye-bye. Bye-bye, Dominic.
3: Bye.
2: Trish.
5: Hi.
2: Hi, Trish. How are you?
5: Good.
2: Where are you, Trish?
5: Dunleary.
2: Is everything okay? You're very quiet.
5: Yeah, just getting ready to go shopping.
6: She's just calm, okay, and just bringing a sense of calm to the show.
2: Yeah, you're bringing a sense of calm. I like your sense of calm, Trish. So even with €30,750 on the line, let's see what we can do with that calm. What did Lucy Kennedy say to Colm Hayes?
5: How many times have you won at those?
2: Many times have you run at those?
6: One, I think.
5: One.
2: Okay.
5: One at those.
2: Sorry.
6: Yeah.
2: Gotcha.
6: Yeah, get it right.
2: Okay,
6: now.
2: Get it right. There's a lot of money at stake.
6: Mm-hmm.
2: Okay.
4: How many times you at?
1: The answer is 2.
2: Oh.
6: It's a good guess, though, right?
2: Yeah, it's a great guess. Trish, great guess, but not the right guess, if you know what I mean. Not the right
6: Trish.
2: Answer. Listen, thank you.
5: Thank you.
2: Stay
5: Bye
2: calm.
5: Again.
2: Stay calm. Bye-bye.
6: She was so calm.
2: Very calm.
6: We're just not like that.
2: No, we need to be more calm.
6: We need to be more like this.
2: Hey, on the way. Okay, that'll be done again with Trina and Damien. We'll do it in the afternoon. €30,750 still up for grabs and still waiting for you. And stay with us right after Madonna. News of a great competition that's going to take place next week here on Colm and Lucy in the morning.

0: Get into the groove, Madonna. Okay, Ireland's Classic Hits Radio. And just before we get out of the groove, we need to mention to you a great competition starting next week. It's called I'll Do Anything for Love. And I will do that. So what would you do for love?
1: Anything.
0: What would you do for a wedding? Because this is what the prize is. Now, the prize can be used by you. You can pass it on to someone you know. Mm-hmm. But it's an amazing, it's a dream wedding with Skull Harbour Hotel. Beautiful location down in West Cork. The prize includes a wedding for up to 50 people. The package includes your arrival reception, a selection of craft beer, Prosecco reception, a choice of three delicious canapés, tea and coffee, homemade cookies, a meal made in heaven, they tell us. Sumptuous four-course meal consisting of starters, soup, sorbet, two main dishes, and desserts, tea and coffee, the whole lot, right? That's a brilliant.
1: Is the lad included if you don't have a lad?
0: The lad? No, no, no. You must bring the lad
1: or
0: lady.
1: You have to bring a lady or lad.
0: Bring a lady or lad. But this would be perfect for people who may be engaged for, let's say, 5, 6, 7, 8, 10 years, yeah. Who knows, and are just struggling to
1: because it's expensive,
0: because it's very expensive. They might have kids. Here it is, it's just mom and dad. It might be your son or daughter that's struggling a little bit. Here we go.
1: Can you do vow renewal?
0: We'll take anybody once it's getting married. We will take anybody. Okay. Yeah, I guess we can't stop vow renewal. But what would you do for this prize? It's a dare. So what would you do? How far would you go? All we want right now, this is all we need, 0871880008. Text us with the word wedding. If there's something you think you would do and are willing to do, tell us what it is.
1: It's a bit of a dangerous game for radio.
0: I know. If not, we have a list of dares that a cheeky team came together with, okay? So we have that list. If you want to do it but you can't think of a dare, don't worry. Just text the word wedding, 0871880008. It's as simple as that, all right? Right, Rebecca.
1: That was a fun show.
0: Packed show, and we will talk to you tomorrow. Trina's on the way.
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6: At 10 o'clock, good morning, I'm Brona Cox. A man has been charged in relation to a public order incident involving a knife in County Louth last night. The man in his 30s was arrested after Gardaí discharged a less lethal weapon to detain him. Jessica Woodlock reports from Dundalk.
7: The Gardaí responded to calls of a public order incident in the Ardesmond area of Dundalk around 9:30 last night. Gardaí say there was a man in his 30s in an open car park with a knife. They say he failed to comply with orders to drop the knife and they discharged what's being described as a less lethal weapon to disarm the man and arrest him. The man was taken to Dundalk Garda Station. He's been charged in relation to the incident and will appear before Drogheda District Court later this morning. Gardaí say they've alerted Fistru to the use of a less lethal weapon.
6: A man in his 30s is due in court after Gardaí were injured during a public order incident in Dublin city centre. Two officers who were on patrol were assaulted during the incident shortly after 2 a.m. yesterday morning. Both were treated at the scene for minor injuries. A man who was arrested has since been charged and will appear before the Criminal Courts of Justice this morning. The government is considering making cyclists put registration plates on their bikes. The measure is being considered alongside new rules on e-scooters, which are coming into force next month. Under 18s will be banned from using them, while all riders will have to wear a high-vis vest and a helmet. Road Safety Minister Sean Canny says reg plates and a requirement to wear protective equipment is also being looked at for cyclists, and it was discussed by government leaders yesterday. Housing Minister James Brown isn't convinced it's needed.
8: Cycling is very healthy for kids, for everybody, for adults, and we do want to encourage cycling. So I don't see the same kind of dangers, but I think everything needs to always be kept under review. I think that's important, ensuring that we have the best laws in place to protect people, but at the same time balancing that and ensuring that people can stay fit and healthy. And I think they're two totally different sets of scenarios. So they are.
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1: Live.
6: And 3 coffees a day can spike blood pressure, but 5 cups could help protect you against heart disease and stroke. The American Heart Association says drinking 1 to 3 cups of coffee per day was associated with a slightly increased risk of developing high blood pressure, while more than 3 cups per day was associated with a lower risk. However, the association also stated drinking 3 to 5 cups a day is generally safe for most people. Sport is next.
9: Okay, ready for the rest of the road trip?
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6: Starting with soccer, Shamrock Rovers are back in European qualifier action this evening, facing Ararat Armenia in the Champions League. Stephen Bradley's side are away for the opening leg of their second round tie. The Hoops are hoping to reach the third round of Champions League qualifying for the first time since 2011. Kickoff is at 5 o'clock Irish time. In tennis from today, female tennis players will need a sex test to compete on the WTA Tour. A one-off cheek swab, blood or saliva sample is required to check for the presence of the SRY gene. Disciplinary action could be taken for those that refuse testing under the new eligibility policy. And in darts, the 2026 World Match Play Darts continues this evening in Blackpool. Defending champion Luke Littler faces Nathan Aspinall. Josh Rock comes up against Stephen Bunting, while Michael Van Gerwen faces Dirk Van Dijvenbode.
0: Ireland's weather.
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6: Mostly cloudy to start, with sunny spells becoming more widespread through the afternoon. Highest temperatures of 19 to 24 degrees. 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

0: 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It is the home of the 80s and 90s. It's Trina Mara. I hope you're in good form today. We're going to have to continue on from yesterday because we were having such a laugh talking about your most embarrassing moments. And this is to get into our fabulous draw. We're going to send you off to... Well, do you know what? I'll give you all the prize details in a second. But what I want you to do is get thinking about your most embarrassing moment, okay? On 087-188-0008 and send me in a voice note on them. There's a lot of ones that have come in. For example, if I could just find one, yeah, like this one. Have a listen.
1: Hi, Trina. Marie here. About 30 years ago, myself and four other friends were staying in a hotel in Greece. And we had to be out at 12 o'clock the day we were leaving, but our flight wasn't going until 7. So I went to reception to ask, as cranky I'll get, where we could leave our cases. So he pointed the room and said, fine, thank you. And as I was moving away, he called me back. He says, kiss, kiss, kiss, kiss. And I, no kiss. And no kiss. And he comes after me again. I thought, oh, sweet God. But anyway, a younger guy that was behind the desk, he came up to me and he explained. He says, he is looking for your keys. Oh, I was mortified. Thank you. Bye.
0: Give us a kiss, will you, love? Okay, so we're going to get you in the draw. We're giving you a chance to win this ultimate VIP experience for Saturday night at Electric Galway after a day at the Galway races. 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

0: 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It's Trina, and you're sending in your embarrassing stories today. 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
1: Good morning, Trina.
0: Morning. Fred, yeah. Hi, Fred.
1: Trina, I think one of my most embarrassing moments was we were going over on holidays a few years ago. My wife, a daughter, and Johnny, one grandson at the time, partner. And I went to the toilet, and on the way walking back, coming out of the toilet, down the aisle, my grandson, 2.5, I'd say, at the time, and the top of his cries, top of his voice shouts, "Granddad, did you do a pew?"
0: Oh, yeah.
1: Oh, most embarrassing. Take care, love the show, bye.
0: I remember babysitting a young child years and years ago, before I had my own, and on the bus, and the man in front had a receding hairline, I'll put it that way, and the little one goes, "Why does that man have no hair?" And you just want the ground to open and swallow up, don't you? 087 188 0008.
2: Hiya, Trina. Trace here. My most embarrassing moment, I think, was when I start going out with this guy who is now my husband of 35 years, and I brought him up to the house to meet my mother the first time. And when he came in, she said to me, "I thought it was his brother that you fancied."
0: Oh no.
2: So needless to say, I wanted the ground to open up and swallow me, because I had told my mum that myself and my sister-in-law were out with his brother and his friend a couple of nights before that. So yeah, but he is my husband now, but it was so embarrassing.
0: Oh no. There's always somebody around you that's like the news of the world. You tell, now don't repeat this secret, and the next thing the whole world knows as well.
3: Morning, Trina. I'm going to tell you something that is actually really embarrassing for my husband. It was not embarrassing for me, which I do know some people that would have been like, "Oh my God, I'd mortified," but still, I didn't care. I thought it was funny.
0: Okay.
3: I was in labour on our first daughter. I was in absolute agony, and I'd never heard of sympathy pains before. But my husband got them. I didn't know. All he kept saying to me was, "Oh my God, I've horrific pain in my balls. Oh God, I'm in agony. And I was like, "Oh, please don't do this to me now. I'm about to have a baby. Like, I need to focus on myself." And I was just like, okay. And I had to walk up and down. I was being induced, and I had to walk up and down. I was in absolute torturous pain. And I turned around, and he was bent over, and he was going, "Oh Jesus Christ, my balls. And I seen a doctor in a white coat. And he went into a little room, and I said, "Look, why don't you just ask that man, is everything okay?" Because all I could think of was, he going to end up in the Mater Hospital, and I'm going to be here having this baby by myself. I'm going to need to call somebody. I don't want to be on my own having a baby. I said, "Ask that doctor there." And he said, "This is a women's hospital." I said, "It doesn't matter, Paul. The man has balls." I said, "I'm sure he knows what's wrong with you." I said, "Just go and tell him." I said, "You have pains in your balls. You know, I said, maybe you could have a look," I said, "and he'd be able to tell you what it is." So I'm still walking up and down. And after about an hour, the man came out of the room, the doctor came out of the room, and I just nodded to him, like, just ask him. So my husband went over and he said, "I'm sorry to bother you, know this is a women's hospital." He said, "Well, I have terrible pain in my balls. I was wondering if you could have a look. Just tell me, is everything okay?" And the man turned around, he said, "Oh Jesus, I'm not a doctor. I just hand out the dinner." It kills me to this day. My mother died laughing when I told her that story. The pains stopped instantly.
0: Oh, stopping now, the whole country knows.

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0: 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It is the home of the 80s and 90s. It's Trina Mara. So Danny O'Donoghue from The Script is going to be on the show today. Stand by for that interview. The new album is coming out on the 14th of August. It's called The User's Guide to Being Human. And we've got The Cranberries coming up next on Ireland's Classic Hits Radio.
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7: At 11 o'clock, good morning, I'm Brona Cox. A man is appearing before Drogheda District Court in relation to a public order incident involving a knife last night. The man in his 30s was arrested in an open car park in the Ard Esmann area of Dundalk. Gardaí say he received medical attention after being hit by a less lethal weapon discharged by the Armed Support Unit during the incident. He was charged this morning. Gardaí say they're continuing to investigate. Andy Burnham's first major policy as British Prime Minister has run into a funding row. From October, VAT is due to be scrapped on electricity bills in Britain, with comparable support in Northern Ireland, saving the average home around €52 a year. The UK government says it'll be paid for by scrapping Keir Starmer's digital ID scheme. But ex-minister Darren Jones says that was never properly funded. Reform's Lee Anderson thinks other policy changes could help.
8: We've got some of the most expensive energy prices in the world. Whilst we refuse to frack, we refuse to get extra gas and oil out of the North Sea. While we're doing that, we will never reindustrialise some of these great regions in our country.
7: Politicians haven't ruled out making cyclists put number plates on their bikes. New measures from next month mean e-scooters are banned for under 18s, riders will need to wear high-vis jackets and helmets, and they'll later have to be registered. The Housing Minister isn't convinced similar rules are needed for cyclists, but Road Safety Minister Sean Canny indicated the rules could be on the cards for bikes.
9: I don't want to be in a position where I'm making bold statements that we're going to put helmets on every cyclist, but we will look and see how we will progress with these scooters, what effect it will have. If it's of benefit, then of course we will look at helmets and high-vis vests on cyclists as well.
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6: Live.
7: And Robbie Williams has responded to a viral blunder during the World Cup closing ceremony. He performed alongside Nicole Scherzinger during Sunday night's showpiece final. But when he appeared live on German TV, a small white object dropped onto the microphone, which he says was a mint. In a post on social media, he poked fun at the whole situation.
10: Just like to apologise for the object that fell onto the microphone. It was deeply unprofessional and people worried about me, but it's okay because I had several more.
7: Sport is next.
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7: Starting with soccer, Shamrock Rovers captain Pico Lopez backs the team to secure a spot in this season's Europa League. The Hoops begin their second round tie in Champions League qualifying with a trip to Ararat, Armenia this evening. They've made the league phase of the Conference League in the last two seasons, but Lopez told in-house media that they're aiming higher.
14: Winning that first round opens up so many possibilities, and that's what we want. We want to try and go one better than we did last year, and that has to be Europa League. So that's our goal. I think everyone's pretty clear on that. So again, that first round win, we've opened a massive opportunity. Now it's a big test to get through first, and we're looking forward to it.
7: Kickoff is at 5 o'clock Irish time. It's understood Bournemouth midfielder Alex Scott has turned down a new contract offer from the club, having received strong interest from a number of other Premier League sides. The 22-year-old had been linked with moves to Arsenal, Chelsea and Man United in the last few months. Scott has reportedly indicated he's not currently willing to agree new terms with Bournemouth. And in darts, the 2026 World Match Play darts continues this evening in Blackpool. Defending champion Luke Littler faces Nathan Aspinall. Josh Rock comes up against Stephen Bunting, while Michael van Gerwen faces Dirk van Dijvenbode.
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7: Mostly cloudy to start, with sunny spells becoming more widespread through the afternoon. Highest temperatures of 19 to 24 degrees. 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

0: 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Oh, I love the days when you're sharing your stories with us about your most embarrassing moments, because we're putting you in the draw to win 4 premium tickets to the races in Galway, dinner for 4 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
1: Oh my god, Jean, it happened to me once. I was absolutely drunk by being Scarlet. I was out shopping with my husband. He was sitting out in the car park waiting on me. I'd just gone in to grab a few bits. I'm rushing around, I was dying for a plea, so I ran out. It was lashing rain with my few bits, ran to the car, threw them in the back seat, jumped in, said, come on, hurry, hurry, go, go, go. And when I looked, this fella was staring at me. I got into the wrong car. It was near enough the same as her. I couldn't get out of the car quick enough and grab me bits, and I dropped the bags and all. I was absolutely mortified. Scarlet isn't the word.
0: Oh, saying go, go, go, like as if he was the getaway car or something, and he wasn't the right car at all. 087 188 0008. Here's the Commodores in Ireland's Classic Hits Radio.

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1: Hi Trina, I think one of my most embarrassing times was when my now adult children were small children and we were getting the train up to Dublin for the zoo, and I'm a bit of a fuss spot and made sure they went to plenty of bathrooms before we got to the train. Of course, any train just pulls out and my daughter says, oh, I need the loo. So, oh God, what? I went in, and of course you wouldn't put dead donkeys in there. So what I did is I lifted her up and I told her to do a wee-wee in the sink. And of course washed the sink and made sure everything was okay. And I said, no, don't tell your sister, okay? We can't be doing this. It's just the toilet was too dirty. Came back and she sat down looking at the magazines and the giggles and the giggles. And the next thing, my other daughter said, I need the toilet, I need a wee wee. I said, no, hang on now, we're nearly there, we won't be long, hold on to it, please, please, please. I said, no, I said, we're going to be crying. And with her loudest screechy voice, she said, I want to do a wee wee in the sink on the train like my sister. Yeah, the whole carriage turned around. It was very embarrassing.
0: I can't believe you let your child go for a wee in the sink on the train. I'm never using them again.
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8: So as Childline, the Samaritans and lots of other helplines report a genuine flood of calls on this, we've got advice for parents and teenagers to kind of get you through the weekend. Surprisingly, some of the sniffles are coming from the noses of girls who aren't, well, actually girls, like 35-year-old Susan Smith here. I would have thought that at your age you could probably handle the breakup with reasonable equanimity. I mean, why the tears? Why are you so upset?
9: It's just like someone leaving your life, you know?
7: Yeah. That was talking about the split of Take That. What was the year? Here's Donna Lewis on Ireland's Classic Kids Radio. Feel

0: 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It is Back to the Future. And what year are we in? Another very famous Colomini movie came out.
1: Here's someone.
2: Yes, son.
3: Chalk ice.
2: What?
3: A chalk ice.
2: What's that?
3: A big burger.
2: Right, and what does it say up there?
3: Bimbos. Burgers.
2: Right, what else?
3: Fresh fish. Today's chips today.
2: That's right. It doesn't say anything about a chalk ice, does it?
3: No.
2: No, it doesn't. Sure it doesn't.
0: Now, that was the van. What was the year? Here's Take That How Deep Is Your Love on Ireland's Classic Hits Radio.

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1: Jump in our musical time machine. We're going back to the future.
2: That was the year when we're all watching The Van with Colm Meaney, and we're also watching Sabrina the Teenage Witch.
3: I got you a little something. A black pot. It's a cauldron. Sabrina, we have something to tell you. You see, there are two realms, the natural and the supernatural. And it turns out that the immutable laws of
4: physics... You're a witch.
5: What do you mean I'm a witch?
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3: I'm a witch. Hilda's a witch. Your father's a witch.
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4: I always thought so.
3: Actually, your mom's mortal. You see, that's why you're here. So that we can teach you to use your magic.
2: Oh, it was such a great show, wasn't it? The year was 1996. We got Bob Marley on the way on Ireland's Classic Hits Radio.
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0: 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It is the home of the 80s and 90s. Your embarrassing story is still coming in to get into our draw today.
1: Hi, Trina. 36, 37 years ago, a very popular perm was the spiral perm. So I was dying to get a perm done in my hair. So I went into the hairdressers and there was a young lad came along and sat me down and he said, you know, what would you like today? So I turned around and I said, oh, I said, I would like, and I was about 6 months pregnant, and I goes, I would like a spiral sperm, please. And with that, I just went blood red. And he proceeded to tell me I had to have a test to make sure that, you know, it would take because I was pregnant. So he went back into the back room and I just could hear all the giggling. So I was mortal. So I never went back and got my spiral perm.
0: I'd say this happens all the time, you know, in shops or in like beauty salons or hairdressers, and the staff literally just have to hide behind the desk because they're in stitches. 087-188-0008.
2: Well, Trina, make the taxi man. Trina, I remember I was on holidays a few years ago with the missus and the kids, and I was sitting down at the pool. I was at the buying an old roll in the shop, and I had a few crisps. I said, I feel missus, and I bought a Coke. I said, I'm going to the room to go out the sun for an hour. I said, just to get out. I said, I was baking in the sun. So up I went anyway in the lift, and I got out of the lift and I walked down the corridor, and the maids was just finishing cleaning the room, and I went in and I sat down and I had me roll with me crisps and me can of Coke, and I went in and I lay down on the bed for about a half an hour, and then I heard the wife coming in, and I said to myself, who the blimmin' hell is she talking to? Who is she talking to? And I got up. There was a man and a woman sitting in the chair at the dining table in the apartment. I was after getting out of the lift on the wrong floor. And I was sitting in someone else's room having a bit of grub and asleep. How embarrassing was that?
0: Oh, Steph, we're going to call you Goldilocks from now on.
3: Trina, I'll give you a laugh. I was on holidays there a few years back in Greece, and I wouldn't be one for getting into the sea, but my friend says, get in. You know, the waves were very choppy, but she said, when you get past the waves, you'll be grand. So I said, I'll give it a go. Got in, a wave got me, threw me under, whacked me around a bit. I was scratched from head to toe from the sand. But sure, didn't I stand up out of the water? And my bikini was gone. Oh, I was standing there butt naked. Nice crew of lads sitting there sunbathing. So yeah, that was my most embarrassing moment. Emily from Dublin.
0: Oh, what do you do? You're literally, there's absolutely nothing you can do. And it's quite a walk, isn't there, to wherever you need to get your towel or whatever. Oh, stop it. 087-188-0008. Here's you two, with or without you, in Ireland's Classic Hits Radio.

0: know, every time I play that song, I think of Orange Is the New Black. I was addicted to it when it came out. And one of the inmates had a wedding in the jail. And she used the lyrics of that song as her vows. And of course, the husband didn't cop on. It was a foreigner song. I want to know what love is. We have got the amazing 80s at midday coming up next on Ireland's Classic Hits Radio.
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10: At 12 o'clock, good afternoon, I'm Brona Cox. A woman in her 50s has been stabbed in an assault in Tramore, County Waterford. A man in his 30s has been arrested after the incident at Summerhill this morning at around 9:45. It's understood it happened at Holy Cross Church. The woman was taken to University Hospital Waterford for treatment of serious but non-life-threatening injuries. Gardaí seized a knife which will be technically examined and are appealing for witnesses to come forward. Separately, a man is appearing before Drogheda District Court in relation to a public order incident involving a knife last night. The man in his 30s was arrested in an open car park in the Ard Esmond area of Dundalk. Gardaí say he received medical attention after being hit by a less lethal weapon discharged by the Armed Support Unit during the incident. He was charged this morning and Gardaí say they're continuing to investigate. Toy shops should stop selling e-scooters immediately, according to the Thánaiste. Simon Harris says new laws curbing access are on the way, but there needs to be parental and societal responsibility as well. A ban for under-18s is coming, along with requirements to have a licence to use an e-scooter. The Thánaiste says certain retailers, including toy shops, need to stop selling e-scooters
11: immediately, and they don't need any law. And your listeners should help with this. We should all help with this. We should be telling these shops to stop selling them. Now, some have. My colleague, Deputy Michael Murphy, who's the chair of the Oireachtas Transport Committee, Tipperary TD, highlighted this, and Amazon and others have said they're going to stop. But they need to stop immediately. Like, there's just too much of this reliance of, when is this new law being passed? We're going to pass the law. We're fully committed to it. We've things to do. But there's also things that are just right and wrong. Buying your child an e-scooter is wrong.
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10: 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They will play the parents of the lead characters Johnny Kavanagh and Shannon Lynch, whose forbidden romance unfolds. 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
10: Starting with soccer, Shamrock Rovers captain Pico Lopez backs the team to secure a spot in this season's Europa League. The Hoops begin their second round tie in Champions League qualifying with a trip to Ararat, Armenia this evening. They've made the league phase of the Conference League in the last two seasons, but Lopez told in-house media that they're aiming higher.
13: A win in that first round opens up so many possibilities, and that's what we want. We want to try and go one better than we did last year, and that has to be Europa League. So that's our goal. I think everyone's pretty clear on that. Like, so by getting that first round win, we've opened up a massive opportunity. Now it's a big test to get through first, and we're looking forward to it.
10: Kickoff is at 5 o'clock Irish time. It's understood Bournemouth midfielder Alex Scott has turned down a new contract offer from the club, having received strong interest from a number of Premier League sides. The 22-year-old has been linked with moves to Arsenal, Chelsea and Man United in the last few months. Scott has reportedly indicated he's not currently willing to agree new terms with Bournemouth. And in darts, the 2026 World Match Play Darts continues this evening in Blackpool. Defending champion Luke Littler faces Nathan Aspinall, Josh Rock comes up against Stephen Bunting, while Michael Van Gerwen faces Dirk van Dijvenbode.
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10: Mostly cloudy to start, with sunny spells becoming more widespread through the afternoon. Highest temperatures of 19 to 24 degrees. 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
0: How are you doing? It's Trina Mara coming up on the show today. Danny O'Donoghue, who's going to be with us, got to hear a little preview of the new album, which comes out on the 14th of August. And the idea is you go out and you buy a physical copy of the album. 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

0: Ireland's Classic Hits Radio. It is the home of the 80s and 90s, wrapping up the amazing 80s at midday there. It's Trina Mari here. I'm just reading all these stories online and all the comments about the new Prime Minister in the UK and his wife, who wore a Victoria Beckham dress in all the press photos standing outside number 10 Downing Street. Oh my God, people are so cruel. All talking about how she should have worn Spanx because of her tummy. Now, tell me, and I'm standing here right in front of you, right? I've got a tummy. I don't know many women who don't have a tummy. What are we like? And it's mostly women, actually, on those comments that are saying you think she'd invest in some shapewear. Absolutely dreadful. We have got Niall Horan on the way and some Savage Garden in Ireland's Classic Hits Radio.
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8: Robbie Williams is coming to Limerick. 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

0: Molly Willoughby is back 2.5 years after quitting this morning. She makes her return with a YouTube series that will be available twice a week. This is produced by her husband Dan Baldwin's production company, and it's going to be a lifestyle show with 5 segments. Talk together, cook together, look good together, better together, and hang out together. One of our first guests on the cooking segment is going to be Hollywood star Stanley Tucci. Makeup artist Victoria Penrose is going to cover the fashion slot with Holly, and some of her hang out together first guests will be Baby Spice Emma Bunton and Nicole Appleton from All Saints. That is going to be available on YouTube from next week. During her 14 years hosting This Morning, they used to draw in audiences of between 2 and 3 million. The current show struggles to get 500,000. And Davina McCall has gotten married again, just 7 months after first tying the knot to her hairdresser boyfriend Michael Douglas. They tied the knot in December at Marylebone Town Hall with just close friends and family present, and now they've exchanged vows in a much larger celebration. They pulled out all the stops this time round. So they threw the first wedding together very quickly. It was just weeks after Davina revealed she'd been diagnosed with breast cancer and underwent surgery to remove a lump. So this wedding was definitely more fun. That's the entertainment bit on Ireland's Classic Hits Radio.
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0: Ireland's Classic Hits Radio. It is the home of the 80s and 90s. And we're on the show this week, giving you a chance to win a fabulous breakaway. So not only will you get four tickets for the Galway races, you'll get dinner at the Skeff for four people, a nice luxury accommodation as well there for four at the brand new Radisson Red Galway. And when the sun goes down, cocktails, champagne and the VIP treatment at an electric nightclub, Galway's favourite party destination. You can have a look at electricgalway.com. They're on Instagram and Facebook as well, and see what's in store there. So I was looking for your embarrassing stories on a voice note, 087-188-0008.
1: I was in the doctor's surgery with my grandson, 6 years old. It was for myself I was in, where he was playing around with the toys in the surgery for a while, and then all of a sudden come over to me and said, "Granda, how old are you?" And I said, "Why, son?" And he says, "Were you here when Jesus was here?" And I said, "Yes, I was, son."
0: Yes.
1: The surgery just howled laughing. The people, there wasn't many there, thank God. But the few that was there, they howled laughing. And that was my embarrassing story.
0: They give you a great laugh, wouldn't they?
2: Hi, Trina. I'm Elder here from Galway. We were at a party after Christmas a few years ago in Munro's in Galway. We had to leave early to pick up one of the kids from work, so my husband said he'd run up and get the car, and I'd stand outside Munro's. So I stood there for a few minutes, and a black car came along and just pulled up a little bit down from Munro's. So I ran and jumped in the car, and something was at my feet, and I said, "Gosh, why'd you get a takeaway? We had our dinner before we came out." And I picked it up and I started looking into the bag, and I said, "God, what did you get?" And nobody answered me, and I just looked over, and there I was in the wrong car. Mm. Oh my God, I wish the ground would open up and swallow. And he still didn't say one word to me. I just jumped out of the car and apologized. It was the most embarrassing moment. It wasn't my husband at all. It was a car exactly like ours.
0: Do you know what? Your man was probably in shock, going, "Your one is after getting into my car here, and now she's rooting through me dinner." Here's Ace of Base, The Sign on Ireland's Classic Hits Radio.

0: 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I got a chance to listen to the Scripps brand new album. It's coming out on the 14th of August. It's called The User's Guide to Being Human, and it is really, really, really good. Danny O'Donoghue is with us next on Ireland's Classic Hits Radio.
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0: Classic Hits Radio. It is the home of the 80s and 90s. And yesterday, I was at the Sugar Club in Dublin. I got to hear the brand new album from The Script. It's coming out on the 14th of August. It's called The User's Guide to Being Human. Here's how we get on.
1: Back at the scene of the crime, Daniel Johnny Hugh. How are you doing?
2: Yeah. I left it enough time for the evidence to go, but it's not still here.
1: You and I sat on this, you were on the stage, I was sitting on this seat, your very first gig in the Sugar Club, which was what year?
2: 2007. Yeah, we're that old.
1: Yeah. And I was very sad. I was kind of emotional coming here today because, as I was saying to you, I came to that gig with my friend Jer, who you know as well.
2: Yeah.
1: And she passed away in April.
2: I'm sorry to hear that.
1: Used one of your songs.
2: A lot of love to our family and prayers for her as well, you know.
1: No, that'll mean a lot to them. The other thing I wanted to mention is, and God, this is about your mum. That night, I was in the toilet giving out about the dress I was wearing or something. And your mother, who I didn't know, came over to me and gave me a lecture. And she said to me, "Come here, you love. You're lovely. Now stop saying these things about yourself." Is that your mum?
2: Yeah, that sounds like my mum, yeah. Did she? Yeah.
1: She really did, yeah.
2: Yeah, God rest her soul. She was a great, great person.
1: I just remember that when we were here, I was like, I remember being in the toilets and her giving
2: hilarious.
1: Out.
2: Yeah, because sometimes you can get the other side of her.
1: Oh, really?
2: Yeah. She's left a few people with bloody noses over the years.
1: But no, it wasn't me. We're here. Yeah. No, this album is fabulous. Although it's brand new, listening to the tracks there, it felt like so much nostalgia in it.
2: Yeah.
1: And reminding us of that, of the 90s, of when we used to be going to the pub without being on our phones and having a conversation with somebody and keeping in touch with people, which is another thing that we don't do enough of.
2: Yeah, I think it's really important to be reminded of it. For those of us who remember what it was like to without a phone, but I think even more so for people who are rebelling against social media these days. You know, in the UK and Australia, they've passed a bill where 16s and below can't have social media, which I just think is the right thing to do. But I think everybody internally is feeling this isn't right. This isn't the way we were brought up.
1: It's just, I think we're probably the last generation who remember what it was like. You're the same age as me. Remember not having the phone and doing normal things.
2: Yeah, I just remember like jumpers for goalposts and just like, you know, all of us just being like hanging around with each other and, you know, roaming wild packs of children all around the area, you know, and leaving first sunlight and then coming back just before dark. And those kind of times are gone, you know. Even you get to a couple who go out for dinner and they'll order and then they just go to their phones until the meal arrives.
1: And they don't talk.
2: And then they might look at each other while they're eating and then they don't talk.
1: Well, you're newlywed, so I'm hoping that you're still in the honeymoon phase of talking to each other.
2: I am, 100%. But anyone who's married knows, when you know, you know. We try to remind ourselves all the time and have those moments where, rather than in an argument, it's very easy to argue with somebody and then just go straight into your rabbit hole and to not sit with it for a minute and think, you know, not rush into any decisions. And so we try it all the time, spend the morning time off our phones. Yeah. So the first thing, I want her to get into my bones, her to get into my DNA in the morning before anybody else, you know. So why am I, the first thing is like getting up in the morning and letting a stranger dictate how my mind is. So then by the time I'm, you know, interfacing with my wife, my head's in a different area or I'm a bit more agitated.
1: Are you not addicted though? Because we're all addicted to get the phone out. It's almost if the alarm goes off in the morning and the first thing you do is grab the phone.
2: Yeah, it is. And I think, maybe I'm just a little bit too old now, but I think it's going to come with a warning. Like, remember, it was fine to smoke in the car when your kids are there.
1: I have no seatbelts on.
2: No seatbelts. Come on up the front and have a look. You can see things clearer up the front. I think in future we'll be looking back at a time like this and wondering why there was no harder guardrails on that, you know. But
1: in some ways, I'm sure you remember the days before the success and the 90s and all that. In some ways, do you long for those days before you were famous and when things were simpler?
2: Yeah, I mean, if we had known where it would have ended up, would we even started it in the first place, you know? I think about that all the time.
1: This is a lot of sacrifice.
2: Yeah, there's a lot of missed birthdays, a lot of missed weddings, there's a lot of, you know, sacrifice at the end of the day, like you were saying. I'm in a place of privilege, so I can say that. Yeah. You know, there's a lot harder jobs than mine. I think just the way, but you can't stop progress. That's the one thing you can't stop. So I think trying to embrace it, but not, you know, holding it at the door and finding out what's the good bits and taking those.
0: Okay, Danny O'Donoghue, we'll hear more of that interview a little bit later on in the show. The Script's new album, The User's Guide to Being Human, is coming out on the 14th of August. And they're going to be doing a signing, so we'll give you all the details of that very shortly as well. Here's Sophie Ellis-Bextor. It's Ireland's Classic Kids Radio.

0: Sorry Now. But isn't that just a cracker? Fleetwood Mac, the chain on Ireland's Classic Hits Radio, the home of the 80s and 90s. What did Lucy Kennedy say to Colm Hayes? You can register now on 087-188-0008.
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11: At 1 o'clock, good afternoon, I'm Clodagh Byrne. A woman in her 50s has been stabbed in an assault at Holy Cross Church in Tramore, County Waterford. Separately, a man is appearing before Drogheda District Court in relation to a public order incident involving a knife last night. One person has been charged after two Gardaí were assaulted while on patrol in Dublin City. Toy shops should stop selling e-scooters immediately. That's according to the Tánaiste, who says people supplying e-scooters to children need to take responsibility for their actions. And Iran's interior minister is meeting officials in Pakistan today as efforts to salvage a ceasefire deal with the US continue. Sport is next.
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11: Shamrock Rovers captain Pico Lopez backs the team to secure a spot in this season's Europa League. Bournemouth midfielder Alex Scott has reportedly turned down a new contract offer from the club, having received strong interest from a number of Premier League sides. Newcastle have announced that they'll be opening up a condolence book for supporters to pay tribute to Kevin Keegan. And finally, Dunleary Golf Club will host the Women's Irish Open in 2027 in Enniskerry, County Wicklow.
13: Ireland's weather.
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11: Continuing warm and dry for most this afternoon. Highest temperatures of 23 to 26 degrees. Now you're up to date on the station, giving you the chance to win €30,750 by answering "What did Lucy Kennedy say to Colm Hayes?" 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

0: Ireland's Classic Hits Radio. It's Trina Mara. Just on the subject of your embarrassing moments, I have to play you this. It's after you might be sitting down in a restaurant right now, so I have to say this voice note that came in.
1: I had one. I had a face off with a waiter. I was asked to ask my wife out for the first dinner. I'd never been out for dinner in a posh restaurant, so I brought her out to the posh restaurant, and the two of us are sitting across from each other, and the wine waiter comes up. We have to order the bottle of house wine or whatever it was, and he pours out my glass first. So I'm just sitting there waiting to see what's happening, and my wife is looking at me. She's making faces like, taste it, taste it. So I didn't know what to do with it, so she says, taste the wine, will you please? So I just took a big gulp out of it and put it down, and your man says to me, how was that? I said, that's grand, thanks very much. I didn't know you had to taste wine before you had your dinner, so there you go.
0: Well, do you know what? You wouldn't be alone. The amount of people who can't cope in posh restaurants, you know, with the cutlery, how to use the different knives and forks and which ones you're supposed to use first. And then you see as well, people, you know, the little bowl that they give you to dip your fingers into to kind of wash your fingers, people drinking that and everything. So you're not alone. Here's Pink on Ireland's Classic Hits Radio.

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1: Good afternoon, Trina. I won't mention my name now out of the embarrassment of this story, but 39 years ago at myself and my husband's wedding, we had Baked Alaska. Now, as you know, Baked Alaska comes out and it's on fire, and a chef blew it out and gives us a portion each in a bowl. We're sitting at the top table, everybody is watching us. He puts his spoon into his Baked Alaska and he starts blowing it. I said, "What in the name of God are you doing?" "I don't want to get scalded," he said. "It's going to be very hot." I said, "It's ice cream, you Amadon." The whole table just burst out laughing. I didn't know where to look out of pure embarrassment.
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Ireland's Classic Hits Radio. It is the home of the 80s and 90s with the Spice Girls. Mel C looked absolutely gorgeous in her Victoria Beckham custom-made wedding dress. She said she'd never ever get married, and there she's now done it. The final Spice Girl to get married. Met your man 3 years ago on a dating website, and she said that she never really thought there'd be anyone in their life. She's had her 17-year-old daughter and herself, just the two of them, for so many years after splitting with her daughter's dad. And this guy has fit into place perfectly. So lovely to see, and lovely that her daughter gets on with him so well as well, which is so important when they're around that age, age 17. Here's Hadaway, What Is Love, on Ireland's Classic Hits Radio. What is love?

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3: Oh, hiya, Trina. How are you?
2: Great. Angela's in the Glen, Cork City.
3: I am indeed.
2: What are you doing today?
3: I'm just, you know what I'm doing now? I'm eating an ice cream now at the moment.
2: Oh, very nice. What one did you go for?
3: A flat, a 99.
2: Oh, a 99? My only complaint, Angela, about 99s is, you know when they put the raspberry ripple sauce on? That goes too quickly. I'd like them to create an ice cream that has the raspberry ripple within the ice cream so you get it throughout until the cone is finished.
3: Exactly.
2: Do you get me?
3: Yeah. I do indeed. And sprinkles on the outside then, Trina, you know yourself.
2: Right, let's see. Can we get you this money? €30,750.
4: How many times you at...
1: The answer is 2.
2: What do you think Lucy Kennedy said to Colm Hayes?
3: I think you might have said, how many times have you farted at work today?
2: Oh, it's, do you know what? It's a risky business that we work in when you're in these enclosed quarters and there's no windows that you can open in a studio. I'm just glad that I do the show solo and I don't have someone in the corner there that could be making all sorts of noises and smells. Let's see. No, Angela, not it. Thanks a million.
3: Okay,
2: enjoy the 99.
3: Then. I will indeed. Thank you, Trina.
2: Get back to it quick before it melts. Go on, bye.
3: I am. Go on. Bye-bye. Bye-bye.
2: Hello, Mark.
5: Trina, how are you?
2: Mark O'D in Ennis. How are you keeping?
5: I'm good, and you?
2: Now, you have a guess for what did Lucy Kennedy say to Colm Hayes. What are you thinking?
5: I am thinking it's how many times did you shout at Alan Partridge or Steve Coogan?
2: I absolutely adore Alan Partridge and Stephen Coogan. Steve Coogan's been on the show here before with me, but Alan Partridge, there's a great new show on at the moment. I think it's on Virgin Media Telly. It is just so funny, and it's like a modernised version of Alan Partridge. I don't know if you've seen that one. Oh, so
5: I've seen a few bits of it,
2: it's
5: very,
2: great.
5: Very good.
2: Now, so how many times did you shout him? Okay. For €30,750, are you correct? No.
5: Statistics anyway.
2: No. Everybody, do watch that new Alan Partridge show because it's gas. Mark, take care.
5: Thanks, Trina. Take care.
2: See you. Bye-bye. Another chance to play that with Damien Farrelly at 20 to 5. What did Lucy Kennedy say to Colm Hayes?
1: Hi, it's Damien Farrelly here. 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
5: Are you ready?
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5: Right, today, we are talking jumpsuits, high street makeup, fashion, smash burgers, beautiful flower arrangements, tequila, Caribbean food, toad in the hole.
7: Spaghetti.
5: Hoops.
7: Spaghetti hoops. It's called spag bowl.
5: Oh no, mother f***. I feel like I'm on OnlyFans. Hello.
8: Good.
5: Sorry, I said I could do it. I'm a moron.
8: I'm gonna just see her getting changed.
9: She'll take her clothes off in front of anyone.
5: That's me. Jules, do you know what you're doing?
8: Does anyone know what they're doing?
5: Not really.
8: Hi.
7: Hi. How are you?
5: Should we have a drink?
7: I love that.
8: Cheers. Check out my bangers.
4: As well as all the light stuff, she's going to cover some harrowing stories, including an interview with a mother whose son died after a failed TikTok challenge.
5: Are you ready?
8: Yes.
5: Okay, let's do this.
8: Jules was the most beautiful, happy boy.
5: Yeah.
8: So when I was really campaigning hard, I'd walk past him on the stairs, go, come on, Jules, you've got stuff to do, as if he's still alive. Like, taking him with me.
5: Yeah, I mean, I think they're always with you, right?
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1: Ireland's Classic Hits Radio. It is the home of the 80s and 90s. It's Trina Mara. So I was telling you how I was in the Sugar Club, back at the scene of the crime, where the Script did their very first gig all those years ago. And they have their new album coming out, The User's Guide to Being Human, on the 14th of August. And we were talking there a little while ago with Danny O'Donoghue about social media, and also about how this album kind of reminds me of the old days. It's a lot of nostalgia in there, reminding us of how it used to go to the pub and talk to your friends without being stuck on your phone the whole time.
2: Social media is brilliant because you can now get in contact with your favourite artist and band and tell them what they meant to you. But there's also a flip side, whereas if you don't like someone, then you have the same access to that person.
3: Yeah.
2: And, you know, if you, you know, the streets I'm from, if you walked up to someone and called them a name, you're getting punched in the face. Which doesn't happen online, so there's a lot of anonymity about it. It's kind of like when you're in a car, why do people act different when they're on road rage or they're sitting in a car? It's because they don't feel like they're in the real world. They've got a big kind of bubble to protect them. Mm-hmm. Same with online keyboard warriors all day long. But
1: do you get that?
2: Well, everybody does. You know, I think being online is a blood sport. Mm-hmm. Because in order for you to put your neck out, you're putting your life out there, and there's always one or two people, like there is in a bar, because you can't please everybody, but like you are in a bar, there's going to be one person or two people that don't like you.
1: Yeah. They probably see you actually and think, oh, your man loves himself, or he thinks he's it because he's he hears your man the Script. You hear that?
2: Probably, yeah. You know, like, you like to think, well, if I met everybody and he spent time, but no, the more you get to know me, the more you realise he's probably right.
1: We were speaking of the bar, those lovely videos that you showed us today.
2: Sure, yeah.
1: The bar was called Sheen's.
2: Yeah, yeah.
1: That's lovely.
2: Yeah, it's great, isn't it?
1: Yeah.
2: Yeah, I just thought it was a little nod to the hat. We were trying to think of what should the bar be called. And I was thinking the Coach House, because that's my own bar up in Ballantyre. And then Charles was like, what about Sheen's? I was like, oh, I got really emotional. I was like, yeah, let's do it. We got to do it, you know?
1: Yeah. Would you consider opening a bar? A lot of musicians are doing that.
2: I know. I was chatting with Gavin James. He's after, well, he has his bar now a while as well. I don't know, you know, because I'm not drinking. So I don't know what it would be like. Do you know what I mean? Yeah. Like opening up a cigarette factory as well, because I'm off the fags too.
1: And you're in great form.
2: Yeah, not feeling, yeah. Hard to believe how much.
1: Do you know, I've been off the drink for 11 years. I've been telling everyone to do this for years.
2: 2.5 years now. Great. Yeah, 2.5 years. Yeah. It just didn't get to the point where it got silly. So I was like, just stop it now.
1: Now, question for you about the song, the Oasis one, right?
2: Yeah.
1: Did you get to the Oasis gig? And if you did, how'd you get a ticket?
2: I know someone in the band. Oh. You know, our manager is their promoter. So yeah, I got loads of people in. Yeah, loads of people.
1: Oh, well, thanks.
2: Sorry, you didn't know. You know, in future now.
1: Do you know, I sat in the computer for like 8 hours, and then I decided I was going to dust it.
3: Did you not get your code?
1: I switched it off. I switched the computer off the last second by dusting it.
2: Oh my lord!
1: Mm-hmm. Mm-hmm. You're doing a signing as well for the new album.
2: Yeah, we're going old school. Sell some singles. Yeah. Well, there's also for every, I think it's every 100 streams, or yeah, so 100 streams. So each time you have to listen to each one of the songs 100 times on the album. For digital, or you sell one physical copy, right? That's the equivalent. So it's to compete with the competitors, because I think we're releasing the same week as a band that I'm not mentioning and giving them any extra promo. But I'm not telling you.
1: But mouth it.
2: No, I'm not going to say. But for every one that we sell, they're going to be streaming. So it's the race is on.
1: Okay, I'm going to have to Google that now. The 14th of August is the date that the album's coming out. So you're doing a signing in Dublin that day, and the 15th.
2: And then the 15th in Cork. Yeah, we're doing one in Cork. And there might be some more dates coming up as well.
1: Okay.
2: But yeah, you got to go on, pre-order the album, the physical copy. Again, don't stream it, physical copy or pre-order. And we'll get to come down and sign whatever it is that you want me to sign.
1: God, your hand is going to be wrecked by the end of the day.
2: I don't mind. As long as I'm selling records, I don't care.
1: And I saw you doing the Loads podcast recently. It seems to be the thing that you're doing now, and the Matt Willis one.
2: Yeah.
1: And I had no idea that you kind of are the shy person, really, because we see you up there and you're giving it socks and you're selling the album.
2: No, it's just being an introvert. You know, I've been doing it now 20 years. So I guess I'm not, like, public speaking is the one thing that I'm most nervous about. It's mad. Yeah, singing a song is no problem at all. But like, oh, you should have seen me since last night. Since I got off the stage, I was like, oh, what am I going to say tomorrow? Who's going to be there? You know, how am I going to present
1: it?
2: Yeah, well, it's because it's the media as well at the end of the day. I know you all, but it's always a tough thing. But I think most people are, you know, particularly when it's, because it's not just getting up in front of people, you're getting up in front of the world. So if you fail, you fail in front of the world.
1: Oh, come here, what happened on the TV show? Was it in Asia where you were live and you didn't realise?
2: Yeah.
1: You thought they were in an ad break.
2: It was great. So the thing on TikTok, yeah, we did that. That was myself and Melvin. I was like, no one's going to see this. It's so fun. We have to put it up on TikTok. So yeah, we were told by the girl. She's like, right, what you're going to do is you're going to, we're going to go cut to break. You get to go over. You sound check. Then we'll go, Danny from the script, Man Can't Be Moved. So it was like, okay, now ladies and gentlemen, Danny O'Donoghue. And I'm thinking they're going to the break. So I walk over, I'm standing there, grab a little water, talk to my brother. My brother was there with me as well. Talk to my brother for a second, go over. I'm like, are we live? And they're like, yeah, because the whole place was looking at me. I'm like, oh, you know, crap. Got the guitar on the back and then just started singing. Yeah,
1: you could have been saying anything.
2: I could have been saying absolutely. What I was trying to get, everyone was like, can you get those girls over? Like, trying to like create a bit of a vibe in the studio. And it was all online. But you can check it out on TikTok. It's gas.
1: Brilliant. Okay. Well, look, Jenny, so nice to catch up.
2: Yeah,
1: I was sitting there for ages and I only copped on, but that actually stood for UG2BH.
2: Yeah.
1: User's Guide to Being Human.
2: Yeah.
1: You can spill. I'm a bit blonde. Nice to see you. Thanks so much.
2: No worries. Thanks.
1: Danny O'Donoghue there. We were back at the Sugar Club, the scene of the crime where we went to the first ever script gig all those years ago. And just to mention the signings there, Danny was mentioning you need to have pre-ordered your copy of The User's Guide to Being Human, and he wants people to get physical copies of this because it's just better for the band. Golden Disc, Stephen's Green in Dublin on the 14th of August, going to do a signing there, and then also Patrick Street, Golden Discs on Patrick Street in Cork on the 15th of August. It's Ireland's Classic Hits Radio.

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0: Ireland's Classic Hits Radio. That is it for me, Trina Mara, for today. Damien Farrelly's already in studio. Raring to go, aren't you, Damien?
1: Raring to go.
0: Yeah. Cup of tea in hand. I'll chat you in the morning from 10.
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3: Andrews.
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3: Judi Walters. Love.
4: Yeah, she's brilliant. Her.
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13: 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An Cador Elica might do humming away at Manic Monday Lena Bangles, a Tusla Shockton Gnoch, his Fader Bwikas a Gawal, the Prince. Ni Awan Gar Hugshay Mask on den Scud, the Funk, Rock Kjol, Pop Kjol, R&B, August New Wave doing, along with unparalleled guitar solos. A chumse Euron freshen de gach bleary eyed fusty. A vien ag sool nach juchy dera riev le shen donach. Deshig na bangles a mar a gage shingle on a dara album Different Light. Agus galua, grap se gaji an dara hart de kartaka. A knir a vader lo an tower on raha. A vien giver a hain a yeber don a hart. Arnoi an tower on kiss le prince of yown. Rudd a vien fair alta galora stoka. That's Crack August Kjol, Ireland's Classic Hits Radio. Let Traco Brain on.
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0: At 2 o'clock, good afternoon, I'm Clodagh Byrne. A woman in her 50s has been stabbed in an assault at Holy Cross Church in Tremor, County Waterford. A man in his 30s has been arrested following the incident which happened this morning. Dana Carney reports.
14: Gardaí and emergency services responded to reports of a stabbing at Holy Cross Church in Tremor this morning at around 9:45. A woman aged in her 50s was injured in the assault. It's understood she was inside the church praying when she was attacked. She was taken to University Hospital Waterford for treatment of serious but non-life-threatening injuries. A man aged in his 30s was arrested at a nearby property and is being detained. Gardaí seized the knife, which will be technically examined, and are appealing for witnesses to come forward. Dana Carney in Tremor.
0: Focus Ireland is highlighting the issue of child homelessness. Thousands of children are spending the summer months in emergency accommodation. The charity says the average stay for a family is over a year, with many staying longer. A mother of three, Callie Culligan from Dublin, says the experience was unfulfilling.
1: It was just the trying to fill. Like, you'd get as much colouring books, and the rooms were very warm as well. So it was a lot of walking around looking for things to do. Like, it was just unfulfilling. It was very draining, and it would have hit me a lot harder during summer when there was nothing to do. Like, it was running out.
0: A graduation with a difference is happening at Garda College in Templemore today. 20 children with serious illnesses are graduating from Little Blue Heroes Foundation, alongside a senior class of Garda students who've been paired with them in recent months. Spokesperson Inspector Alan Rocknean explains the purpose of the foundation.
10: It started with, I think, a budget of a little under €1,000. And with the help of our volunteers and donors, we've now distributed over 1.7 million to families who have children who have life-altering conditions. We do primarily two things. We give financial aid and we create memories. And today's graduation is one of such memories.
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0: Irish actor Barry Ward says his new movie, centred around gay romance in a Welsh fishing village, tells a universal story. The star of Bad Sisters, who had to adopt a Welsh accent for the role, says the drama could represent anyone in the world. On the Sea hits cinemas on Friday. Sport is next.
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0: Tributes continue to pour in after the former England player and manager Kevin Keegan died, aged 75, following a battle with cancer. Newcastle have said he was more than a legendary footballer and manager to them. He was the beating heart for generations of supporters. The club CEO, David Hopkinson, has told Sky Sports News Keegan will never be forgotten at St James's Park.
18: In the hearts and the minds of everybody he touched, King Kev's impact on this club, on this community, undeniable. You know, we're in the process now of thinking through, like, look, there's clearly a demand for some physical representation of what that is. We're not ready to make that decision today. We're mourning, but more to come.
0: Pico Lopez is expecting to face a dangerous counter-attacking team in the Champions League later. The Shamrock Rovers captain will lead his side out of the first leg of their second qualifying round tie against Arunat Armenia in Yerevan. The Armenian champions topped their league with a four-point cushion and knocked Riga from Latvia out in the last round. Lopez says he is ready for whatever they throw at Rovers this evening. Kick-off is at 5 o'clock Irish time.
19: We've done that video, we've done our work, like, as you deal with every team, like, and they're dangerous. They have some really good wingers. Transition play would be very dangerous. You see in the pitch, it's a big pitch, there's space for him to, and they're not afraid to play. So he'll get that with European teams. Like, they have brave players, they'll go on the ball and try and make them play, and we have to be ready for the try.
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0: Continuing warm and dry for most this afternoon. Highest temperatures of 23 to 26 degrees. 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

Ireland's Classic Hits Radio, home of the 80s and 90s. How are you today? The Verve and Tears for Fears getting us off to a flyer this Tuesday. Remember, this week I've got that stowaway in Galway up for grabs. Details on the way. And after a huge announcement yesterday on the show, more tickets for Robbie Williams to give you, and over 30 grand still in our jackpot. Let's do it. Here till 6. Good afternoon to you from the home of the 80s and 90s, Ireland's Classic Hits Radio.

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1: Ireland's Classic Hits Radio. 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I'd love you to get involved and win this come the end of the week. If you're the winner, you'll enjoy that overnight stay that we've arranged for two of you. Breakfast and dinner. And the perfect

0: it is, your number comes up and that gets you automatically into our draw on Friday. 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Usual ways indeed to get in touch. Text, WhatsApp and the voice notes. All the same number, so it's kind of handy. 087-188-0008. That's 087-188-0008. 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

Ireland's Classic Hits Radio is the home of the 80s and 90s. 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

0: Sinead O'Connor, Nothing Compares to You from Ireland's Classic Hits Radio. And you know, this week in support of the National Breast Cancer Research Institute, we've got a fabulous getaway for two to the Knox Hotel in Galway to give away. And your breakfast and dinner included, a lovely prize. We'll give it away on Friday. But your lucky texts and WhatsApps from across the week, just to give you a sample of some. Jamie, very overcast day in Ballinasloe today. Thanks so much and good luck on the draw. Linda O'Leary, traffic's very good in Galway, Damien, at the moment. Thanks for listening. Caroline, who was on WhatsApp there a couple of moments ago. And Michelle Kelleher is in sunny West Cork, enjoying the tunes this afternoon. Stuff like that gets you into the draw. And we wish you well with it. 087-188-0008. And good luck on Friday now. In news today, no parent should think e-scooters are toys, according to Simon Harris. That's in the news today, an update on that and lots more indeed with Clodagh, who's at the newsroom today. And I've more from the 80s and 90s in just a moment.
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0: 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Damien Farrelly in the afternoon with more all set to go now from the 80s and 90s here after three. And have two chances for you to win nearly €31,000.
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8: At 3 o'clock, good afternoon, I'm Clodagh Byrne. Parents who give their children e-scooters could face increased fines under new plans. E-scooters will be banned for under 18s with a new licensing system for adults to come into later this year. Taoiseach Simon Harris says fines already exist, but up to now it's been difficult for Gardaí to identify who actually owns an e-scooter once it has been seized.
9: In the first instance, there would be a registration. Who's buying it? What's the address? How do the guards trace it? In the next, we'll have to decide how to enable this to be enforced. Some countries put a little small registration plate. Many more put a sticker or a QR code. I think that will be a game changer for the Gardaí to be able to actually scan the e-scooter. So if it is involved in criminality, and we hear some stories of that around drug dealing and the likes, we'll be able to find the ownership. But also more broadly, we'll be able to imply fines that exist.
8: Seven Irish politicians will travel to Germany this week to attend the trial of an Irish man and four other pro-Palestinian activists charged with causing damage to a factory of an Israeli-owned defence company. 32-year-old Dubliner Daniel Tatlow Devalley, along with four other activists under the name of Ulm5, are on trial in Stuttgart over a break-in at Albert Systems facility in the German town of Ulm in September 2025. German prosecutors allege the group caused around €1 million worth of damage and have charged the defendants under the membership of a criminal organisation. If convicted, they face prison sentences up to 5 years. People Before Profit TD Richard Boyd Barrett and Sinn Féin TD Mairead Farrell met Devalley today. Farrell said the visit was tough.
10: He's keeping well, but the conditions that he's living under are very, very difficult. He is in his cell 23 hours every single day. His visits are limited to 1 hour every single month. These are very difficult conditions to be living under. We are observing the trial tomorrow, so that will be interesting, but we have serious concerns coming out of the visit.
8: A man in his 30s has been arrested following a stabbing at a church in Tremor, County Waterford. A woman in her 50s was injured in the incident, which happened at Holy Cross Church at around 9:45 this morning. She's been taken to hospital for treatment of serious but non-life-threatening injuries. Gardaí seized a knife, which will be technically examined. These locals say it is hard to believe such a shocking incident could have happened in a church.
11: Yeah, no, geez, that's completely shocking, to be honest. And if it happened in church as well, prayers up for that woman.
12: Particularly the 10 o'clock mass, it's nearly all locals that go to that. I never heard of anything like that in the church before. Just we're not safe anywhere now.
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1: Live.
8: A third series of RTE crime drama Kin is in the works. According to the broadcaster, the series has already started filming after being put on hold a number of years ago when the production company behind it went bankrupt. The last series ended with Claire Dunne's character taking over the operations of the crime family. RTE says it's likely to air next year. Sport is next.
14: Hey, I hope the trip has gone well. Just a quick one. Does your mom have a spare key for her, please? I locked myself out. Again. 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Or I could just live in the shed until you're back on Sunday.
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8: Tributes continue to pour in after the former England player and manager Kevin Keegan died aged 75 following a battle with cancer. Newcastle have said he was more than a legendary footballer and manager to them. He was the beating heart for generations of supporters. The club's CEO David Hopkinson has told Sky Sports News Keegan will never be forgotten at St James's Park.
16: In the hearts and the minds of everybody he touched, Kev's impact on this club, on this community, undeniable. You know, we're in the process now of thinking through, like, look, there's clearly a demand for some physical representation of what that is. We're not ready to make that decision today. We're mourning, but more to come.
8: And in golf, Dunleary Golf Club will host the Women's Irish Open in 2027. The Enniskerry venue has been unveiled as the venue for the Ladies European Tour event for the first time. This year's edition will tee off at the K Club on August 27th.
13: Ireland's weather.
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8: Continuing warm and dry for most this afternoon. Highest temperatures of 23 to 26 degrees. 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Ireland's Classic Hits Radio.
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family, that's Ocean Drive, here at the home of the 80s and 90s. Ireland's classic hits radio, and if you love 80s tunes, well, the 80s superstar herself is here every day, straight after me at 6 o'clock, the Kim Wilde 80s Show. And she's got this one to play later on this evening now. Look, my eyes are just holograms. Look, and a wonderful memory it is too, from Tanisha Tikram, that's Twist and My Sobriety. Hear it in full. With Kim Wilde and the 80s Show tonight from 6 here. Ireland's classic hits radio.

0: Belinda Carlisle, Heaven is a Place on Earth. From the home of the 80s and 90s, Ireland's Classic Hits Radio. A couple of things to tell you about with traffic and travel. If you're on the move this Tuesday in Limerick, queue at the moment there on Corbury Road northbound between the roundabout and the Mill Road junction. In Galway, the Tue Road northbound is pretty backed up this afternoon, we hear too. In Cork, a crash now on the N71 at Ballylickey. It's causing a northbound delay there. And the Kintail Road northbound is busy in around the Grange Road junction in Cork too. Finally, for the moment in Dublin, the Grand Canal outbound is congested just before Ranelagh Bridge between there and Harris Cross. Church Street inbound is busy from the North King Street junction, and the Swords Road, if you're going out that way, southbound has a delay between Clonturk College and Griffith Avenue this afternoon in Dublin. Ed Sheeran on the way, and another 80s and 90s double play too.
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0: the Backstreet Boys and Backstreet's Back, everybody, from Ireland's Classic Hits Radio. 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You're going to get to enjoy that overnight stay for two, with breakfast and dinner included. The perfect excuse to experience everything Galway has to offer. And if you could support Vital Breast Cancer Research, the National Breast Cancer Research Institute, and for just €20, you could drive away in one of two brand new BMW iX2s. So every ticket sold helps fund life-changing breast cancer research at the Lamb Institute at the University of Galway. To get involved, we're easy breezy across the summer. Lucky text for this competition this week. All you got to do is get in touch with us, requests or a quick emoji or a winky face or whatever it is. 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That gets you into our draw. Maybe there's some news you want to share with us. You're listening out in the back garden enjoying this beautiful weather. Whatever it is, gets you involved and in that draw on Friday for that overnight stay with all the bells and whistles at the Knox Hotel in Galway. It's a fab hotel, I promise you that. 087-188-0008. We're calling it Lucky Text this week. 087-188-0008. 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
11: At 4 o'clock, good afternoon, I'm Clodagh Byrne. A Garda was left with a lump on his forehead the size of a tennis ball after an alleged assault in Dublin city centre in the early hours of yesterday morning. A man in his 30s appeared before the courts this afternoon, charged with assault causing harm. Barry White has more.
12: 35-year-old Dominic Gallagher of Dunluce Avenue, Belfast, is charged with assault causing harm to a member of An Garda Síochána. The court heard he flagged down Gardaí outside a hostel in Aston Quay after being refused entry. Gardaí were told he had allegedly racially abused staff. It's alleged Gardaí asked him to leave the area, but he refused. When they tried to arrest him, he allegedly resisted and assaulted them. The court heard Garda Adam Hanlon suffered a lump on his forehead the size of a tennis ball and a chipped tooth. It's also alleged Mr. Gallagher grabbed a Garda baton and tried to use it. He was remanded in custody until tomorrow, when the judge will consider granting bail if proof of an address in Dublin is provided.
11: 20 little blue heroes have graduated from the Garda College this afternoon. They and their families have been receiving support from the Little Blue Heroes Foundation, which engages with and provides financial assistance to children with serious illnesses. They paraded with Garda students in Templemore today before receiving their honorary medals. 8-year-old Nathan Gleeson and his mum Grania were among those at today's ceremony.
13: Well, I feel more than important. Very fun. We're playing with dogs, we were inside in the cafeteria. A bunch of guns as well.
14: Got to hang out with all the guards today.
13: Look at a helicopter!
11: This is the third Little Blue Heroes graduation ceremony since the charity was set up 9 years ago. Assistant Commissioner Cleona Richardson presented the medals at today's event.
14: I think it means a lot for the kids and it means a lot for the families, but it also means a lot for Garda Síochána because, as you know, we are a community-based organisation and policing service. And, you know, it's really important for us to have the connection with the community. And it's really great for our UCR student Gardaí here and our probationer Gardaí to get used to having that community engagement piece.
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11: An Australian woman has given birth to identical quadruplets in a 1 in 15 million chance of occurrence. The four baby girls were conceived naturally from a single embryo and also shared a placenta. They were delivered at a hospital in Brisbane by C-section at 28 weeks and 4 days due to the high risk. Sport is next.
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11: Now, starting in soccer, Shamrock Rovers are in European action tonight, away to Ararat, Armenia, in Yerevan. Captain Pico Lopez will lead his side out for the first leg of their Champions League second qualifying round tie. Lopez says he's settled back into the squad after returning from the World Cup. Kickoff is at 5 p.m. Irish time.
18: Yeah, look, settled back into the routine, back training and back playing games, which is what you want, as I say, coming off, I suppose, that high of the World Cup. You want to get back into routine as quick as possible, yeah. And I feel like I've found my feet.
11: Newcastle United have announced that they'll be opening up a condolence book for supporters to pay tribute to Kevin Keegan. The club's former player and manager died aged 75 after a battle with cancer. Fans have been paying their respects by leaving flowers and shirts outside of St James's Park. And finally, in Gaelic games, Kilkenny's Aoife Norris says her side are delighted to be back in the Senior Camogie Championship semi-finals.
19: Yeah, look, the last 3 years have been kind of disappointing. Yeah, it's surreal, really, when you think about it. The last time we were there was 2022, but it's great to be back. There was a bit of a monkey on our back there the last few years, and losing out last year after extra time this year was kind of giving us that extra motivation. So to get overwatered this year was a massive battle, but we're just delighted to get back into a semi-final.
11: The Cats take on defending champions Galway this weekend for a place in the All-Ireland final. The game gets underway in Thurles at 4 p.m. on Saturday.
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11: Now, starting in Dublin, Terenure Road East outbound is slow from Rathgar to Terenure Cross. And the Grand Canal outbound is congested between Leeson Street and Ranelagh Bridge. In Cork, there's a crash on the N71 at Ballylickey, causing a northbound delay. Wilton Road northbound is backed up between Wilton Roundabout and Dennehy's Cross. And finally, in Limerick, there's a queue on Corbally Road northbound between the roundabout and Mill Road Junction.
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11: Dry for most tonight with clear spells. Lowest temperatures of 9 to 13 degrees. 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

Chapman, Baby, Can I Hold You? From Ireland's Classic Hits Radio. In entertainment news today, a third series of the RTE crime drama Kin is in the works, which is great news. Love Kin, don't you? But according to the broadcaster, the series has already started filming after being put on hold. You might remember a number of years ago when the production company behind it went bankrupt. But the last series ended with Claire Dunne's character taking over the operations of the crime family, and RTE say it's likely to air next year. We'll keep you posted, and lots more showbiz and entertainment news right now at classichits.ie.

0: Bruno Mars, Grenade from Ireland's Classic Hits Radio. Tuesday's traffic and travel in Galway. The Bourne to Drive eastbound is busy before the Tuam Road junction there and the Monavay Road junction this afternoon. In Limerick, traffic on St. Nessens Road is solid on either side between St. Paul's roundabout and the Avonmore Road junction there. In County Cork, the N71 is heavy traffic approaching a collision near Ballylickey. That's ongoing there. The Lord Glanmire Road inbound has a queue approaching the North Ring Road junction this afternoon as well. The South Ring Road eastbound slow from Junction 6, which is Cork Airport, up to number 10, which is Man. Finally, for the moment, in Dublin, the Grand Canal outbound is congested just after Leeson Street between there and Harold's Cross Bridge. Long Mile Road, if you're going home that way this evening, outbound solid from Drimna Castle to the Naas Road. Fiswell Road, a queue on Collins Avenue on Church Street, and Drumcondra Road, all quite heavy this afternoon. Journey just ahead, and we've got an amazing amount of cash. Imagine, just shy of €31,000. You could win it today. In fact, we're going to play our game in about 10 minutes time.
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2: Hi, Nigel.
3: Hey, Damien. How are you keeping?
2: I'm a great form. Whereabouts are you listening there?
3: Just on the way to Shannon Airport.
2: Are you flying off someplace?
3: No, we're going off abroad for a few days.
2: Oh, lovely. Wouldn't it be nice to have a good few quid in your pocket while you're doing that?
3: Lovely.
2: Like 30 grand, like...
3: Oh, it'd be nice.
2: Well, look, before you board, let's play the game. Here it is now, Nigel.
4: How many times you at...
1: The answer is two.
2: What do you think Lucy said to Colm?
3: How many times have you failed at speeches?
2: Not that, Nigel.
3: No, what a resort to try.
2: Of course it was. Listen, have a lovely breakaway.
3: No matter. Thanks very much.
2: Cheers. Thanks, Nigel, who is in, heading for Shannon Airport there, but not right, I'm afraid. Nigel Foody, everybody. Let's go to County Tipperary. Hello, Irma. How are you?
5: Oh, hi, Damien. I'm good.
2: Good. You're on the move as well. Where are you going to?
5: I'm in the move. I'm going to the apple farm to get the cherries.
2: Lovely. Okay,
5: nice.
2: Irma, it's a great day for it. We're going to play our game while you're en route there to get the cherries. So here is the clip that we're all talking about. Have a listen here now.
4: How many times you at...
1: The answer is two.
2: Irma, what do you think for just shy of 31,000 euro?
5: Oh,
2: that
5: would be great. I think it's how many times have you looked at time?
2: Oh, no, it's not that.
5: No, I'll try again.
2: Dude, thanks, Irma.
5: No bother, thank you.
2: Bye, Irma in County Tipperary there, but not right. Another chance to play the game. In the morning from 6 here, Ireland's Classic Hits Radio.
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0: home in the 80s and 90s, Ireland's classic hits radio with Damien Farrelly in the afternoon with Tiffany. And I think we're alone now. You might remember yesterday on the show here, we had the huge announcement that Robbie Williams is going to be playing Thomond Park Stadium in Limerick on the 6th of July next year. And tickets go on sale for it this Friday at 10 o'clock in the morning. But the great news is I've another pair of tickets to give away. Simple to win in the next hour between 5 and 6, guaranteed. I'm going to play a song from Robbie Williams himself. And when you hear me do that, we're looking for WhatsApper number 10 with your name and location and that keyword, Robbie. And you'll score a pair of tickets on us. Okay, so go and do that. Lots more indeed after news, sport and traffic. Live for 5 now.
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12: At 5 o'clock, good evening, I'm Clodagh Byrne. A teenager on trial for the murder of Barry Daly in Donnerail in County Cork told Gardaí he did not hit the father of five before he died. The 17-year-old, who cannot be named due to his age, has pleaded not guilty to the murder of the 44-year-old on the 12th of October last, but guilty to manslaughter. Jamie O'Hara reports from the Central Criminal Court in Cork.
13: In his first Garda interview, the accused said Barry Daly was crouched down and had gotten up and swung at him when he went into Mr. Daly's garden. He told Gardaí he dodged the swing and that 21-year-old Alex Deedy of Glenview Convent Road, Donnerail, had hit Mr. Daly once, and that Mr. Daly was trying to get up, trying to talk and still moving as they ran away. The 17-year-old said he thought Barry Daly had been struck with a golf club, but he wasn't sure, and also said, "If I knew it would all happen the way it did, I wouldn't have gone." The trial continues tomorrow.
12: Seven Irish politicians will travel to Germany this week to attend the trial of an Irishman and four other pro-Palestinian activists charged with causing damage to a factory of an Israeli-owned defence company. 32-year-old Dubliner Daniel Tatlow Davali, along with four other activists under the name of Five, are on trial in Stuttgart over a break-in at the Elbit Systems facility in the German town of Ulm in September 2025. German prosecutors allege the group caused around 1 million euro worth of damage. If convicted, they face prison sentences of up to 5 years. People Before Profit TD Richard Boyd Barrett and Sinn Féin TD Mairead Farrell met Davali today ahead of his trial on Wednesday. Mairead Farrell said her visit was tough.
7: He's keeping well, but the conditions that he's living under are very, very difficult. He is in his cell 23 hours every single day. His visits are limited to 1 hour every single month. These are very difficult conditions to be living under. We are observing the trial tomorrow, so that will be interesting, but we have serious concerns coming out of the visit.
12: In the UK, Andy Burnham is promising to lead a cost-of-living government as he chaired a meeting of his cabinet for the first time. The new British Prime Minister has urged his colleagues to take a one-team approach. He's already announced a near €1 billion tax cut on electricity bills. However, that has raised questions about how it will be funded. Andy Burnham has reminded his cabinet, life is hard out there.
14: We need to every day think, well, what can we do? Just to take that little bit of pressure off people's shoulders, just to give them that little extra sense that help is coming.
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12: Chefs Gordon Ramsay, Marco Pierre White and Heston Blumenthal will reunite for a new TV series. The Rise of the Rockstar Chef will see the trio discussing the fights, fallouts and feuds of their early days. The BBC show will see the celebrity chef's first appearance together in a decade. Sport is next.
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12: The former Premier League referee Anthony Taylor has announced his retirement. The 47-year-old took charge of 831 games over a career spanning more than two decades. Taylor's last match was the World Cup last 16 clash between Portugal and Spain. Shamrock Rovers are in European action tonight, away to Ararat, Armenia, in Yerevan. This is the first leg of the Champions League second qualifying round. Stephen Bradley's side will be hoping to progress to the third qualifying round for the first time since 2011. That game just kicked off in the last few moments. Dundalk have announced the signing of the Republic of Ireland under-21s international Cian Dillon. The 20-year-old has signed from Queen's Park Rangers on a multi-year deal. The Tala native was with Shamrock Rovers before his spell at QPR. And lastly, in golf, Dunleary Golf Club will host the Women's Irish Open in 2027. The Enniskerry venue has been unveiled as the venue for the Ladies European Tour event for the first time. This year's edition will tee off at the K Club on August 27th.
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12: Now, starting in Dublin, the Grand Canal outbound is congested between Leeson Street and Ranelagh Bridge. There's a delay on Patrick Street northbound between Kevin Street Junction and Christchurch. In Cork, the N71 has heavy traffic approaching a collision near Ballylickey. The Lower Glanmire Road inbound has a queue approaching the North Ring Road junction. And in Limerick, there's a queue on Corbally Road northbound between Corbally Roundabout and Mill Road junction.
9: Ireland's weather.
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12: Dry for most tonight with clear spells, lowest temperatures of 9 to 13 degrees. 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Ireland's Classic Hits Radio.
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Ireland's classic hits radio, home of the 80s and 90s. There's no doubt and don't speak. A reminder of that big news we announced yesterday on the show. Robbie Williams, his only Irish gig next year is on the 6th of July, Thomond Park Stadium in Limerick, and tickets go on sale indeed this coming Friday at 10 o'clock, ticketmaster.ie, and pre-sale from Wednesday actually. But we've got another pair of tickets to give away today in the show. Between now and 6, guaranteed I'm going to play a song from Robbie Williams. When you hear me do that, get in touch with the keyword Robbie, your name and location, to 087-188-0008, and you just might win the second pair of tickets off the roll. I wish you well. 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
0: 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Let's get you straight up to date. Ahead of more classic hits from the 80s and 90s. Nearly 5:30. Clodagh has the latest news, sport and traffic.
11: Good evening. A man in his 30s has been arrested following a stabbing at a church in Tremor, County Waterford. Separately, a man in his 30s has appeared before courts charged in connection with an alleged assault in Dublin city centre in the early hours of yesterday morning. A teenager accused of looting, vandalising a Garda car and taking part in the Dublin riots in 2023. Separately, a teenager on trial for murder of Barry Daly in Donerail in County Cork told Gardaí he did not hit the father of five before he died. €147,000 worth of cigarettes, tobacco and alcohol have been seized at Dublin Port. And a 28-year-old man has been charged with the murder of Conservative MEP Anne Widdecombe. In sport, former Premier League referee Anthony Taylor has announced his retirement. Dundalk have announced the signing of Republic of Ireland under-21's international Kian Dillon. Newcastle United have announced that they'll be opening up a condolence book for supporters to pay tribute to Kevin Keegan. And finally, Dunleary Golf Club will host the Women's Irish Open in 2027. Dry for most tonight with clear spells, lowest temperatures of 9 to 13 degrees.
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11: Now, starting in Dublin, the M50 northbound is backed up between Junction 11 Talla and Red Cow. There's a delay on the N4 outbound between Lucan Village and Leakslip. Adelaide Road westbound onto Harcourt Street is busy from Eye and Ear Clinic to Harcourt Street Junction. And in Cork, reports remain of a collision on the N71 near Ballylickey with slow traffic there. Scahard Road eastbound onto the Mahonlink Road southbound is backed up between Kilbreck Grove to Citygate. We'll have more news for you at 6 on Ireland's Classic Hits Radio.
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0: Before you go, there's something I want you to have.
1: Oh, it's beautiful. But wait a minute, isn't this...
0: Yeah, yes it is.
1: But I thought the old lady dropped it into the ocean in the end.

0: Brittany and Oops, I Did It Again from Ireland's Classic Hits Radio. Claire O'Connor is in Middleton in County Cork. How are you?
1: Hi, Damien. Very good. How are you?
0: You're going to Robbie Williams.
1: No way.
0: You won a pair of tickets.
1: Fantastic. That's great. Thank you so much.
0: You're very welcome. Even before they go on sale this Friday, we all know at this stage the big news is, Robbie Williams playing the 6th of July next year, Thomond Park Stadium in Limerick. So, Claire, congratulations. Well done. You won the second pair off the roll now.
1: Super. That's brilliant. Thank you.
0: Something to look forward to.
1: Exactly. Brilliant. Thanks, Damien.
0: And remember, we've more tickets to give away for the rest of the week here on the show. Afternoons from 2. Ireland's Classic Hits Radio.
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0: Ireland's Classic Hits Radio with Anastasia and I'm Out of Love. Ruth Scott is on the air from 7 to 9 with the best of the 80s and 90s. Niall Boylan on the air tonight with Nighttime Talk from 9 o'clock. And it's the Kim Wilde 80s show here after 6. She's playing this one. Tanita Tikaram, Twist in My Sobriety. Here it in full with Kim after 6. The 80s show next on Ireland's Classic Hits Radio.
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13: At 6 o'clock, good evening. I'm Clodagh Byrne. €147,000 worth of cigarettes, tobacco and alcohol have been seized at Dublin Port. Revenue officers discovered more than 82,000 cigarettes, 79 kilos of tobacco and over 200 litres of alcohol during an operation on Sunday. Revenue is asking anyone with information on smuggling to get in touch with its officers. A special graduation ceremony was held at the Garda College in Templemore today. 20 children and young people with serious illnesses were awarded honorary Garda medals for their involvement with the Little Blue Heroes Foundation. The charity provides financial assistance to families while also building relationships between Gardaí and the community. 15-year-old Rebecca from County Longford took part in today's event.
14: I have epilepsy and I had it over 10 years and I'm here today because I never give up and keep fighting.
15: And what do you think the best thing about being a guard is?
14: You get to put people in jail.
13: A young Belfast boy who's been waiting most of his life for a heart transplant has finally got one. 9-year-old Dahi McGovern inspired a change in Northern Ireland's organ donation laws, which saw a soft opt-out system implemented. The schoolboy's family says he's now recovering after his operation. His father, Martin, explains the moment they got the news when they've waited so long.
16: For the last 8 years, we've been waiting for that call to say there's been a heart for Dahi. And when the call came, I just couldn't believe it.
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13: Chefs Gordon Ramsay, Marco Pierre White and Heston Blumenthal will reunite for a TV series. The Rise of Rockstar Chef will see the trio discussing the fights, fallouts and feuds of their early days. The BBC show will see the celebrity chef's first appearance together in a decade. Sport is next.
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13: Shamrock Rovers are in European action tonight away to Ararat, Armenia in Yerevan. This is the first leg of the Champions League second qualifying round. Stephen Bradley's side will be hoping to progress to the third qualifying round for the first time since 2011. That game is at nil all at halftime. Dundalk have announced the signing of Republic of Ireland under-21s international Cian Dillon. The 20-year-old has signed from Queen's Park Rangers on a multi-year deal. The Tala native was with Shamrock Rovers before his spell at QPR. Anthony Taylor has blown the final whistle on a 20-year career as a referee. He took charge of 831 games over the course of his career, the last one being Spain's 1-0 win over Portugal in the World Cup. In 2020, he became the first referee in over a century to referee the FA Cup final twice.
12: 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Ireland.ie.
13: Now, starting in Dublin, the M50 northbound is backed up between Junction 11 Tala and Red Cow. There's a delay on the N4 outbound between Lucan Village and Leixlip. Gardiner South Street northbound is congested between Beresford Place and Summerhill. And in Cork, reports remain of a collision on the N71 near Ballylickey with slow traffic there. There's a delay on the N22 westbound from Junction 3 Ballincollig West to Stirlane. And finally, in Limerick, the M20 northbound is slow from Dora Doyle to M7 interchange.
6: Ireland's weather.
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13: Dry for most tonight with clear spells. Lowest temperatures of 9 to 13 degrees. 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
4: 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Thank you, Damien, and welcome to you all to the Kim Wilde 80s Show. And if you love the 80s, you'll love the music over the next hour or so. We've hits from Bonnie Tyler, Nick Kershaw, Toto, and this from Bryan Adams to get us going.

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Welcome to the Kim Wilde 80s Show. I'm Kim Wilde. With Toto. Now here's a guy I toured with in Australia. In fact, he joined my band as guitarist after playing out his fabulous hits. And we had a great time together. And here he is with one of your favourite songs. It's Nick Kershaw and Wouldn't It Be Good on the Kim Wilde 80s Show.

80s on Ireland's Classic Hits Radio. Quite a few songs from the 80s charts were made famous because they appeared in movies. And that Bonnie Tyler song was in the Kevin Bacon film Footloose. You remember that one, don't you? Right, this next song wasn't in a film, but it was the fourth single to be released from Lionel Richie's fantastic album, Can't Slow Down. It's stuck on you on the Kim Wilde 80s Show.

0: Hi, it's Kim Wilde on the radio. That was Lionel Richie. Coming up soon, we've got Diana Ross. Upside down, you turn me, you'll give it and up. Michael Jackson. 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
10: Good evening. A man in his 30s has been arrested following a stabbing at a church in Tramore, County Waterford. Separately, a man in his 30s has appeared before courts charged in connection with an alleged assault in Dublin city centre in the early hours of yesterday morning. A teenager has been accused of looting, vandalising a Garda car and taking part in the Dublin riots in 2023. €147,000 worth of cigarettes, tobacco and alcohol have been seized at Dublin Port. And a court in the UK has heard Anne Widdecombe was killed in a planned and targeted attack at her Dartmoor bungalow. In sport, former Premier League referee Anthony Taylor has announced his retirement. Dundalk have announced the signing of Republic of Ireland under-21's international Kian Dillon. Newcastle United have announced that they'll be opening up a condolence book for supporters to pay tribute to Kevin Keegan. And Dunleary Golf Club will host the Women's Irish Open in 2027. Dry for most tonight with clear spells, lowest temperatures of 9 to 13 degrees.
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1: Now, starting in Dublin, there's a collision in Phibsborough on Crossguns Bridge, causing a delay on either approach. The M50 northbound is backed up between Junction 11 Talla and Junction 9 Red Cow. East Wall Road outbound has a delay between the Dublin Port Flyover Junction to Alfie Byrne Road Junction. In Cork, there's a delay on the N22 westbound from Junction 3 Ballincollig west to Shirlane. The N25 eastbound is backed up between Junction 5 Middleton and Lakeview roundabout. And finally, in Limerick, the N21 westbound is slow from Clonunion to Adair Village. Traffic on the N69 westbound is solid approaching Clarinna Village. We'll have more news for you at 7 on Ireland's Classic Hits Radio.
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Hey, I'm Kim Wilde, and I hope you're enjoying all these classic tunes we are playing here on Ireland's Classic Hits Radio. Long after this next record was in the charts, Matthew Wilder wrote hits for Christina Aguilera, No Doubt, and Kelly Clarkson. But this is pretty much where it all started for him. It's Break My Stride. What a great pop tune here on the Kim Wilde 80s Show.

0: 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This is Ireland's Classic Hits Radio. Okay, how about we play some Stevie Winwood? Find out which song in a couple of minutes here on the Kim Wilde 80s Show.
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9: At 7 o'clock, good evening. I'm Clodagh Byrne. A man in his 30s is being questioned in connection with a stabbing in County Waterford. It happened in the Holy Cross Church in Tremore at around 9:45 this morning. It's understood a woman in her 50s was praying when she was stabbed. She's been taken to hospital for treatment of serious but non-life-threatening injuries. Councillor Joe Kelly says it's a shocking incident.
10: But the fact that it happened within a church, just as Rosary ended and just ahead of Mass beginning, it's quite shocking. And I think it has, you know, a chilling effect, I suppose, is how I describe it, on a lot of regular Mass goers, parishioners and so on.
9: The upcoming budget will be about putting money back in the pockets of Middle Ireland. That's according to the Taoiseach, who has confirmed his first budget will involve a significant income tax package. Simon Harris was speaking ahead of the summer economic statement tomorrow, which will outline just what the government has to spend.
11: You know, you can't boil the ocean, but I do think if you focus on a number of distinct areas, you can make real progress over those four budgets. I also think it makes economic sense too. It's good. It's in the interest of the country that work gets rewarded, that enterprise gets rewarded, and crucially, that Middle Ireland gets to build up its own financial well-being.
9: A court in the UK has heard Anne Widdecombe was killed in a planned and targeted attack at her Dartmoor bungalow. 28-year-old suspect Joshua Carey has been remanded in custody, accused of her murder. He'll have to wait almost a year if the case goes to trial that's been set for next June. The British Conservative minister turned reform spokeswoman was found by her gardener. Sky's Amelia Harper has more from the Old Bailey.
12: Prosecutors allege that Anne Widdecombe was hit over the head 21 times with a hammer while she was in her home eating lunch at her home in Devon.
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9: Chefs Gordon Ramsay, Marco Pierre White and Heston Blumenthal will reunite for a new TV series. The Rise of the Rockstar Chef will see the trio discussing the fights, fallouts and feuds of their early days. The BBC show will be the celebrity chef's first appearance together in a decade. Sport is next.
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9: Argentina goalkeeper Emi Martinez is considering whether it's time to step aside from international football after losing Sunday's World Cup final. The Aston Villa player, who's won 67 caps for his country, couldn't prevent the 1-0 defeat to Spain in New Jersey. Martinez wrote on social media how he has many things to reflect on before deciding his future. Dundalk have announced the signing of Republic of Ireland under-21s international Cian Dillon. The 20-year-old has signed from Queen's Park Rangers on a multi-year deal. The Talla native was with Shamrock Rovers before his spell at QPR. In Gaelic games, Kieran McGeaney will remain as Armagh's senior football manager for 2027 following ratification by the county board last night. The 54-year-old guided the Orchard County to the All-Ireland glory in 2024 and ended their 18-year wait for an Ulster title last season. McGeaney has been the Armagh hot seat since 2014, making him the longest-serving inter-county manager. And finally, Kilkenny's Aoife Norris says her side are delighted to be back at the Senior Camogie Championship semi-finals.
15: Yeah, look, the last 3 years have been kind of disappointing. It's surreal really when you think about it. The last time we were there was 2022, but it's great to be back. There's a bit of a monkey on our back there the last few years, and losing out last year after extra time this year was kind of giving us that extra motivation. So to get overwatered this year was a massive battle, but we're just delighted to get back into a semi-final.
9: The Cats take on defending champions Galway this weekend for a place in the All-Ireland final. The game gets underway in Thurles at 4 p.m. on Saturday.
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9: Dry for most tonight with clear spells, lowest temperatures of 9 to 13 degrees. Now you're up to date on the station, giving you the chance to win €30,750 by answering, what did Lucy Kennedy say to Colm Hayes? Ireland's Classic Hits Radio.
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14: We

Classic Hits Radio. For myself, Ruth Scott at Night. I'm really pleased with this. I've just seen confirmation that the Walsh sisters is back for another series on RTE. So they're based on the Marion Keyes novels, and season two has been confirmed. I genuinely watched that start to finish, glued to it. If you like slightly gorier TV, season three of Kin has been confirmed and will be on your TV in the near future. Right, from TV to Insta, she's got 273 million followers on Instagram. No wonder there was so much chat when she got married a couple of weeks ago. It's Ireland's Classic Hits Radio.

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0: This is Ireland's Classic Hits Radio with myself, Ruth Scott, at night. I saw the loveliest, loveliest thing in my local library today. Oh, and can I tell you, I am a massive fan of the library. I went in to return some books and I saw a sign saying that if you want to enjoy a good book in the sunshine, that you can even borrow a blanket, a picnic blanket, so that you can sit out and read the book. Is that not the soundest library ever? Incredible. I absolutely love them even more. Right, coming up in a tick, one of the lads in the next band that I've lined up went on to complete a PhD in astrophysics when the band stopped touring together, which is why I suspect they put the word Galileo in the song quite so much. You can hear that when I play it next tonight on Ireland's Classic Hits Radio.
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Rod Stewart on Ireland's Classic Hits Radio. Before that, Queen, Bohemian Rhapsody. Yeah, it was Brian May, you know, the curly haired one. He has a PhD in astrophysics. He has it nearly 20 years now. And I just saw that I just saw the title of his dissertation. It's titled A Survey of Radial Velocities in the Zodiacal Dust Cloud. Nope, not a clue. In other more current celebrity news, Davina McCall got married to her hairdresser, Michael Douglas. No, not the acting one. And one of the Spice Girls got hitched

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0: This is Ruth Scott at Night on Ireland's Classic Hits Radio. I don't want to be a Debbie Downer, but we are, I'd say there's a lot of us terrified that these oil prices are going up again, and that's going to make life hard as hell. So I suspect that you wouldn't turn down the guts of 31 grand if you won it. Well, that is exactly what you can do. Yeah, we're still doing our competition. What Lucy Kennedy said to Colm Hayes, it's an 8-word question. We're only missing three of those words. Yeah, I know, we're making you ask the question, but that's because we've told you a million times the answer is two. You know what? You get to have five chances every single weekday to have a go at it. So just make sure you're listening in across the day, every day, here with us on Ireland's Classic Hits Radio. And up next, Fitzy fans, you're in luck. We've an idea what he has lined up next. I'll tell you about it shortly.
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Robert Miles' children bringing me right back to my raving days. Shawnee Fitz from Love Island. He was interviewed in the Irish Sun, read it today, and he said he would, didn't I say this though? He would definitely be up for doing Dancing with the Stars if RTE asked him. He said, I did a bit of dancing in the villa, probably more Magic Mike. You know Magic Mike? Yeah, that kind of dancing. I never saw that when I watched the bits of Love Island. What? Raging. He also said that his girlfriend that he met on the show is moving to Ireland. And I'm sorry to say Galway, but there's quite a high possibility that he's going to move to Dublin. Right, we're going to have to keep you up to speed on that one, I can tell. This is Ireland's Classic Hits Radio.

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0: This is Ruth Scott on Ireland's Classic Hits Radio. To those of you who asked the question, what was it that fell out of Robbie Williams' mouth at the World Cup final halftime show? It was something that had some people worried. Well, the good news is, Robbie Williams has given us an explanation. And I will tell you all about it when you listen in to the second hour of the show tonight on Ireland's Classic Hits Radio.
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8: Good evening, I'm Daniel Pitcher. The upcoming budget will be about putting money back in the pockets of Middle Ireland, according to the Thánaiste, who's confirmed his first budget will involve a significant income tax package. Simon Harris was speaking ahead of the summer economic statement tomorrow, outlining what the government has to spend.
9: You know, you can't boil the ocean, but I do think if you focus on a number of distinct areas, you can make real progress over those four budgets. I also think it makes economic sense too. It's good, it's in the interest of the country that work gets rewarded, that enterprise gets rewarded, and crucially, that Middle Ireland gets to build up its own financial well-being.
8: The US president claims the blockade of the Strait of Hormuz is like a steel wall. His comments come after America attacked Iran for a 10th night, while the Iranians retaliated by attacking Jordan, Bahrain and Kuwait. Donald Trump's warned it'll take Iran decades to build, even if the US withdrew now. The
10: blockade is up and fully, I mean, it's nobody gets through. Nobody gets through the blockade. It's like a steel wall.
8: Significant progress has been made during a second day of battling a blaze in Slieve na Mon. While the blaze has not been fully extinguished, Tipperary County Council and Fire and Rescue Service say that the scale and intensity are substantially reduced. They say aerial support from both the Air Corps and Coilte provided instrumental in enabling the delivery of water in hard-to-reach areas. And 20 children from around the country were officially named an honorary Garda today. A special graduation ceremony was held by the Little Blue Heroes Foundation, which supports the families of children with serious illness. Gráinne Gleason's son Nathan was among those who received a medal at the Garda College in Templemore.
11: Nathan was diagnosed with cancer when he was 6 years old, so it was pretty intense, pretty tough. Little Blue Heroes reached out to us when we were in the thick of it all, so it's been great. We've had the guards call to our house, we've gone out and had the sirens on. We just received the all clear 2 weeks ago, so this couldn't have come at a better time.
8: And that's your news for now.
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1: With

Ireland's Classic Hits Radio with myself, Ruth Scott. So if you're a fan of Love Island, and in particular Maya Jama, well, you'd be interested in a bit of the chat that's doing the rounds. You see, Emma Willis presented The Voice UK for, I think, about 12 seasons. She has just stepped down as presenter, and it's because Emma Willis is going on to be one of the hosts of Strictly. Now there's a bit of chat that the new presenter of The Voice UK will be Maya Jama. She won't have a minute to spare in her time. This is Ireland's Classic Hits Radio.

0: Jack and Diane on your home of the 80s and 90s. This is Ireland's Classic Hits Radio. This is so cool. He's playing Thomond Park in Limerick on July the 6th next year, 2027. Tickets on sale this week. Robbie Williams. And of course, Robbie Williams was on stage at the World Cup final. And I just realised that today some people were saying that it looked like a pill fell out of his mouth while he was performing. And he's had a tricky time in the past. So Robbie Williams went on Instagram after his World Cup performance and he put up a line of text saying, "Just woke up feeling mint." The clue is in the word mint. And he said this.
1: "Just like to apologise for the object that fell onto the microphone yesterday. 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

This is Ruth Scott at Night on Ireland's Classic Hits Radio. Somebody somewhere must have done an interview about air fryers and hygiene, because I keep seeing articles saying that only half of Irish people clean their air fryer after every single use. I'm not going to put you on the spot. I'm not going to ask you how often you clean yours. I'd be afraid. This is Ireland's Classic Hits Radio.

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0: Bruce Springsteen. I'm on fire on Ireland's Classic Hits Radio. Bruce Springsteen's daughter has competed in the Dublin Horse Show in the past. She is a very successful Olympic medal winner as well. And I mentioned because it's 10 years since Bruce Springsteen and his wife, Patti Schiaffla, I'm never sure how to pronounce her name, since they came over to the RDS to support her. I remember that. I remember hearing about that and thinking that was so cool. 10 years ago, where does the time go? Right, on the way in a tick, you'll never believe how many people turned up in Madrid to welcome the World Cup winners back home to Spain. I'll tell you about it next.
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This is Ireland's Classic Hits Radio with myself, Ruth Scott. So apparently, 1.8 million people turned up in Madrid to welcome the World Cup winning team home. And they did an open top bus tour through the mall. I'm thinking, it must have taken hours for people to even make their way into Madrid, make their way into the crowd, and then hope that they just get to catch a glimpse of the winners. But I'd say the atmosphere was electric. This is Ireland's Classic Hits Radio. Coming.

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0: 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The only place that'll give you a chance to win almost €31,000 with Potlucy Kennedy, said to Colm Hayes. I'll remind you again, just leave the radio tuned in to us all day long. Stick on the app, leave it on all day, because you get five chances every weekday to win all the cash. But right now, I am tagging out. It's time to hand things over to Nighttime Talk. Niall's on the way next. I'll see you tomorrow at 7.
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8: Good evening, I'm Daniel Pitcher. The budget will be about putting money back in the pockets of Middle Ireland, according to the Thánaiste, who has confirmed that his first budget will involve a significant income tax package. Simon Harris was speaking ahead of the summer economic statement tomorrow, which will outline what the government has to spend.
9: You know, you can't boil the ocean, but I do think if you focus on a number of distinct areas, you can make real progress over those four budgets. I also think it makes economic sense too. It's good, it's in the interest of the country that work gets rewarded, that enterprise gets rewarded, and crucially, that Middle Ireland gets to build up its own financial well-being.
8: People whose scramblers are seized by Gardaí will have to pay significantly more to get them back from the 14th of August. New regulation signed by Minister of State Sean Canney will double the charges for detention, removal and storage of seized scramblers. For most scramblers, the fee will increase to €250 for removal and the first day's storage, with an extra 70 for every additional day they're kept. The government says the higher charges are to better reflect the cost of removing and storing seized vehicles, while acting as a stronger deterrent against the illegal and dangerous use of them. Pensions could end up being overlooked among couples seeking a divorce. A survey by the independent trustee company found that financial advisors are concerned people are losing out because of court orders to split proceedings. Over half say the pensions could become their client's most valuable asset. Legal mediator and author Michelle Brown says the legal system can become very adversarial.
10: pensions are complicated, and with complication we inset fear, and whereby there's fear it creates conflict. So we need to take that away and stop and get clarity. People don't become stupid when they're getting divorced. We're able, if given the correct information, to deal with this.
8: And Deltra Goodrum's announced a tour after representing Australia at the Eurovision Song Contest. She'll play at Dublin's Academy on March 2nd and Belfast's Limelight on March 31st next year. The singer came fourth in the competition in May and will compete in Strictly Come Dancing in the coming months. And that's your news for now.
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13: Welcome along to the show. For the next couple of hours, we'll be chatting to you and many other guests as well. Anyway, but the first thing I want to talk about is Great Britain. And there's a connection here. And I want to bring this back to Ireland as well, if I can. But as you know, the new UK Prime Minister, Andy Burnham, is offering the country a new beginning. Or dragging it back towards the past, maybe a failed economy of the 1970s. But anyway, he has a 10-year plan, allegedly. In his first speech at Downing Street, he declared that Britain had taken some wrong turns back in the 1980s. He's promised a 10-year plan involving greater public control over essential services. He's already, by the way, said he's going to bring in caps, which they haven't done in years, on bus fares. I don't know how he's going to do that, actually, because as far as I know, London Bus is privatised, isn't it? It's, I think, a company from Holland or something running it, so I don't know how he can cap it then. Anyway, journalist Laura Perrin certainly does not hide her opinion in her article, where she calls Andy Burnham an omadhon, the Irish word for fool, of course. She begins by criticising his intention to abandon the traditional suit and tie. What's the story with him, by the way? Why does he look like that? He looks like the lead singer of the House Martins. What's your man's name? Oh, that's going to bother me now. What's your man saying from the House Martins? Oh, yeah, Paul Heaton. Yeah, he looks like Paul Heaton. Who wears a jumper under a jacket with a tie? It just doesn't even look right. Anyway, I'm not going to read all this out here because I've loads to read out there, but I'm actually going to let Laura do it all because she wrote the bloody article. And what I'm asking you is, but is there an element of maybe he's right? And the politics of the 70s and 80s, I'm not talking about all the bad stuff, obviously, was better than the politics now. And I want you to revert that to Ireland. If we think back to Charlie Hawley's days and Albert Reynolds and all these people, the original Progressive Democrats and all those people back of the, you know, the 70s, the 80s, maybe the early 90s at a push, were the politics better? Before Ireland had divorce, abortion, gay marriage, all those kind of things, you know, was that a better Ireland? You know, a less liberalised Ireland, obviously. But was it a better Ireland? Did we have better vision for the future? And have we less vision for the future now? And are we just living day by day? Let me know what you think. The number, as usual, is 085 100 22 55. Joining me is journalist Laura Perrins. And a great article, Laura, I have to say. A great start to it, by the way, by calling him an omadhon.
14: Yes, good morning, all. Can you hear me, yes?
13: I can hear you, yeah.
14: Sorry. Well, that's because I'd already called Simon Harris a moron the week before. So
13: you kind of felt it was fair to call somebody else names.
14: I felt I had to change it up. I mean, obviously, it should be the other way around. Simon Harris should be the omadhon because he's the Irish politician, and Andy Burnham the moron. But anyway, a lot of English people read that subject, so I really feel like I'm informing them. They now know what the Irish for moron is. Anyway, it's important. I mean, I know that you like to sort of broaden the discussion, but it's important to remember what we're talking about, because Andy Burnham, conveniently enough, he only seems to want to roll back, you know, the economic changes. This has been popular in the West now, probably since Brexit and Trump, and even I can see the attraction to it, and I'll tell you what it is. So no doubt, as a left-wing sort of progressive, Andy Burnham wants to keep all of the, what they would call progressive or social legislation. But they always seem to be able to get away with saying, well, we're going to turn the clocks back 40 years. Now, as I said, usually it's conservatives that get accused of, you know, wanting to turn
13: Yeah, we're told we're looking to back to rose-tinted glasses and all that kind of nonsense.
14: You want to live in the past, you know, as they always say, you want to go back to the 1950s, which is the decade that seems to stalk the nightmares of all liberals. But by the way, we are closer, if you can imagine, to 2050 than we are to 1950. People don't understand just how long ago
13: your phone is just going in and out a little bit, but go on.
14: Can you hear me now? No. Okay. So we're very close. We're much closer to the 2050s, by the way, than we are the 1950s. Look, I think it's a lesson for everybody, no matter where you are on the political spectrum, is that there is no going back. I mean, you can't go back. The idea that you can reform, I guess, but he's from the left of the party.
13: I think you're being a bit harsh here, Laura. Now, don't get me wrong. I agree with you in relation to when, you know, the Conservatives say we want to go back, the Liberals go mad and they say, oh, you're looking at the past with rose-tinted glasses, right? But in saying that, there's a lot of stuff from the past that we did and did properly. And the way I'll give you just one simple example, right? When I was working first in 1982, we had a thing called the National Wage Agreement, which meant that everybody's wages by law went up with the cost of living. So if the cost of living went up 2%, everybody's wages went up 2% the following year, right? And that was, I don't know what happened to it. They abandoned it at some point. I don't know what happened. But that was a good financial policy by government, by the Irish government at the time. I think they did it in the UK probably as well. I mean, those kind of things were all kind of abandoned. And now look at us. Sure, you know, we're years behind. Our salary is years behind the cost of living now. So most of us are suffering because of that. So those kind of policies of the past, some of them are quite good.
14: No, now you're sounding like a socialist.
13: Sound like a socialist?
14: Right now. Government planning of whether it's price caps or rent control or salaries or minimum wage and things like that all have a trade-off. Yes, for the individual who is employed and they get, you know, a bump up in their minimum wage or whatever it might be, it is good for them. But that actually always, that first of all feeds inflation. And it also makes people who are lower skills unemployed. So are unemployable. So for instance, now, right? I think you do have a minimum wage in the UK and in Ireland. You know, I certainly see the attraction to it. Don't get me wrong. But what normally happens, the headline is we have a minimum wage or we raise the minimum wage. But there's all sorts of cutouts and exceptions. So for instance, I think in the UK, the minimum wage only applies to, say, somebody over the age of 21 or 22. Because if you tell a business you must pay a certain wage, that means they will only employ somebody who's worth that wage. So what I'm saying is a lot of young people then are priced out of the market. Now, a big complaint I've heard recently is that there are no summer jobs now, right, for the 15-year-olds and the 16-year-olds. First of all, some of them simply don't exist anymore because of technology. But another reason will be because of the operation of the minimum wage. So don't fool yourself. Whatever.
13: Yeah, but the minimum wage for a 16-year-old is a lot less than the minimum wage for an 18-year-old.
14: Yes, and there's a reason for that, isn't there? Because they're only worth.
13: Of course.
14: They're generally not worth an 18. Yeah, what the 18-year-olds worth. Okay.
13: But yeah, I mean, there's a bit of a charitable exercise in hiring 16-year-olds, isn't there?
14: There is certainly a strong argument actually for not having a minimum wage, and you'd end up with a lot with
13: oh,
14: far
13: no,
14: more
13: Laura.
14: The employment level. The employment level would increase.
13: On ridiculously low money, desperate for money. You'd have employers taking advantage of people and paying them like a fiver an hour or something like that for washing pots in a hotel. Like you could,
14: yes, but the
13: can't abandon.
14: Yeah,
13: that.
14: Well, I can see the attraction to it. Don't get me wrong, but remember the person who is on the lower wage. If they're not on the lower wage, then they're just unemployed. Okay, so that's that is your trade-off. But the overall point, anyway, with all of these economic policies, and you get politicians, okay, who basically come in and say, I know how to run this business better than the person who's actually running the business. So the equivalent would be, somebody here in Ireland, or Simon Harris, who is the finance minister, still absolutely are, says, I know how to run Niall Boylan's business better than Niall Boylan does. I don't know who he employs, but I'm going to set a minimum wage at, say, €35 an hour. And if Niall Boylan comes crying to me that he can't possibly make that wage and that, in fact, for whoever he might be employing, he's going to go bust, then cry me a river, Niall Boylan. I, Simon Harris, know more than you. This is the problem. Politicians think that they can interfere in certain parts of the economy. That
13: I don't agree with interfering with the free market. No, I don't agree with interfering with the free market.
14: But that's exactly what Andy Burnham is going to do. I mean, and in fact, that's exactly what the Irish government did from at least the 1920s to about the 1960s. They ran a huge policy of protectionism. And that's why everybody left. That's why all the young people left. We know now that protectionism works badly, but it is making a comeback actually in right-wing governments as well as left-wing governments, such as the Trump administration, the MAGA crowd are big into now economic protectionism. Obviously, the tariffs is a direct threat to free trade, but there's always a cost to that. Now, I don't mind if people say, actually, I'm willing to pay more for such and such good if it means that employment within the country, say, goes up. That's fine. What annoys me is when people pretend that there aren't any trade-offs. There are trade-offs. Pay more for your oranges if you want.
13: But the reason for tariffs, by the way, can I just point out here, everybody goes on about Trump's tariffs, right? We do exactly the same thing. Here in Ireland, we just introduced a new tax for people buying stuff on Shein and Temu to try and discourage that by local, right? This new kind of unpost tax you have to pay, which is like £3 on every tenner or something like that. I don't know what it is. Anyway, the idea of tariffs is to keep business at home. Trump did it, of course, in relation to, say, car manufacturing, to make sure that people would get tax-free on cars that were manufactured in America and not brought in from Korea and China and Germany and everywhere else. Right, so, I mean, we charge tariffs. We charge excise duty as well. We also charge VRT on cars coming in, say, from the United States. If you want to buy a car from the United States, you pay 33% VRT. That's a tariff. It's just a different word for VAT or excise or stamp duty or whatever you want to call it. Those taxes are there generally to protect, I suppose, the business and the sales from homegrown companies.
14: And how many homegrown car manufacturing companies are there in Ireland?
13: None.
14: I don't know. Okay, so have they worked? No. What happens is the Irish government...
13: Yeah, but you are right. I do disagree with VRT.
14: You brought up tariffs, okay? So what the Irish government does is make your purchase of a car, say Hyundai or whatever it might be, Toyota, even the temerity to purchase a Japanese car, say, as opposed to a car, I assume, within the European Union, where they cannot be taxed. The Irish government banks that tax from you, and then the Irish government decides what to spend that tax on. Now, they might spend it on something that you like, I don't know, child benefit or improving the roads or whatever, or they might spend it on something that you don't like. They might just give it to the NGOs, right? Or they might build another IPAS centre. You don't know, Niall, and you certainly don't have any say on it. But just remember, it's the government that takes that tax. It's not even going to the worker in Japan. If it was, I could nearly live with it, and their standard of living might increase. That's not what's happening.
13: You are muddying the waters a little bit. When you say I don't have any say in what they spend it on, I kind of do. Every 5 years, I have an opportunity to vote and give a government a mandate to represent me. And if I don't agree with what that government is spending money on in 5 years' time, I have another opportunity to kick them out again. So I do That's the way democracy works, isn't it?
14: Yeah, you have some say in what they spend it on every 5 years. And how has that worked out?
13: Has the
14: funding for the NGOs grown up? So this is the thing. If you were taxing, say, the imports from Spain, which are ridiculously cheap, don't get me wrong, my girls sometimes do it, and I nearly feel guilty buying it. And that was going back to whatever poor Chinese worker in Shanghai was making it. That would be one thing. But it isn't. As I said, it's banked by the Irish government. And as I said, they might spend it on something you want, or they might not. Now, they're doing it because they think, you know, say, my 14-year-old daughter will now no longer buy the tops and scene and instead will, you know, sally on up to Dunn's or Primark, whatever, and buy the top from there instead. They're also generally foreign-made as well. Or she might not do that. She just might not buy the top at all. You've just killed that particular consumer sale.
13: Okay, but anyway, getting back to Andy Burnham, right? He's an odd kind of character. Now, everybody was saying he was a big lefty, which concerned me greatly because, as you well know, I'm conservative. But yet, you know, I'm hearing him saying things, now I don't know whether he'll follow through, that he's dumping the digital ID, which is going to keep the right wing happy. He's going to reopen North Sea Oil, which is going to keep the right wing happy and the Greens will go mad. Anyway, he's saying he's going to do all these things. He also said he's going to cap the price of public transport. You know, I don't think he can do that because many of these have been privatised at this stage. So that will be an impossibility. I don't know how he's going to do that. So, but he is saying the right things for a lefty.
14: Well, I'm not too sure about that. I mean, in terms of the ID, I oppose the digital ID, but Starmer had already walked that back to a voluntary scheme anyway. So he, it was announced as being compulsory. I said that was wrong. And they, as I said, Starmer walked that back to being voluntary months and months ago. In terms of North Sea Oil, I mean, you have to be very, you want to look on the small print on that, because I don't think there's going to be any more, there's not going to be any new licenses. But I just think, I think the licenses that are there can be exploited to a greater degree. It's not that clear. But
13: well, I see
14: again,
13: Trump was giving him a big round of applause during the week, wasn't he? Trump was delighted to hear that.
14: You know, if President Trump has tweeted something pro Andy Burnham, oh, well, I'm in, and then it must be great. and I forget what the other thing was he said. Oh, in terms of price caps, the way the transport system works over there is quite complex. It's usually a mix between public and private, and there's a procurement system in terms of the London buses. But if you're setting a price cap, price caps are generally a bad idea, and if he's going to set a price cap, that's going to be a bad idea. You know, so this is but the bigger issue is this idea that, you know, now the 80s in Britain were quite different to the 80s here. As we know, there was Charlie Haughey, etc. Although I was only a child, obviously you're learning from what you're reading. But you know, remember in the it seems Burnham wants to go back to the 1970s. In the UK. Now, in the 1970s, towards the end of the 1970s, there's a three-day week in the United Kingdom because the unions were shutting down coal production. Okay? So people only literally had the lights on for 3 days a week. There was also rubbish piling up in the street. And then Thatcher came in and basically sorted the place out. Okay?
13: Yeah, she closed down the mines. By the way, but she got a huge resistance to closing down the mines. But I spoke to an older gentleman going back many years ago in Newcastle who worked in the mines. And he told me himself, like he said, it was all a hysteria at the time. He said there was no way they could continue to have people going down the mines to dig for coal, which was way too expensive when they could bring in cheap coal from Poland. He said it just made no sense. It was a waste of British money.
14: So this is it. And then, you know, in the 80s, after deregulation, the economy boomed, and that economy.
13: So are you giving Margaret Thatcher the credit for this?
14: Well, yes, obviously.
13: Okay.
14: It's important to remember that that UK economy employed thousands of Irish people who were still emigrating right up until the late 80s. So, but the point is that now Burnham's going to come in and do what? You know, you cannot go back to the 70s for the simple reason that the technology alone has changed so much. Is he going to start closing down Amazon? Is he going to chew through all the internet wires? You know, this is just ridiculous. This is a fantasy, as I said, that normally conservatives, I'm normally sitting back on the couch, you know, reminiscing about the old days. But deep down, you know that although your values can be the same, you also have to adopt to the market and to the change. The market is obviously the biggest disrupting factor in the West, and it has pulled, you know, over the decades, it's pulled hundreds of thousands of people over property out of poverty. In China, even though it's still a communist country, once they opened up their market, they've raised millions of people out of poverty. But Andy Burnham's going to come around now and say, well, actually, you know, we're going back to the good old days of the 70s. When the rubbish was piling up on the streets? No, thank you.
13: See, you're taking the whole thing too literal. That's not obviously what he means. He's talking about economic policy. Now, I don't disagree. There were some great economic policies. I, again, will say back in the 70s and 80s. Not all of them were good, by the way, can I point out. But I also felt it was a time where politicians, although they were putting money in their back pockets on a regular basis, and we all know that, there was brown envelopes being shared around constantly all the time for planning and all sorts of mad stuff, particularly in this country. I mean, it was still a time, I believe, where politicians were accountable, where politicians cared about the decisions they made and how it affected the future. We may not have had the money that we have now. Of course, we didn't have, you know, those glorious American investments and big companies in Ireland. But certainly we managed. I mean, do you remember those famous lines from Charlie Haughey? We have to tighten our belt and all that kind of carry on, because we were skint as a country. But we got through it because I think they really cared about the people. As well as themselves, obviously. But I believe nowadays we don't have that. I think politicians are disconnected from the people.
14: Well, I'm not sure about that. I mean, I don't think they're any better or worse necessarily than what was going on in the 80s. I would have thought that they're a lot less corrupt. I mean, the corruption in Ireland...
13: Oh, no, they're not less corrupt, without a doubt. I agree with that part of it. But from an accountability point of view, you can't... Like, I mean, you take Ireland, right? There's a children's hospital, like 12 years or 13 years in the making, right? With a ridiculous budget, gone over budget to 3 billion at this stage, right? And nobody has been fired. Nobody has lost their job.
14: Yes.
13: Nobody's accountable.
14: Well, that's true.
13: Yeah. That wouldn't have happened. Yeah, well, if that had been the e-voting machines back in the 80s, somebody got fired. Do you understand what I'm saying? No. Somebody gets fired.
14: Look, they wouldn't even consider building such a thing because there obviously wasn't the money. Of course, the lack of accountability in the public sector in Ireland is just atrocious. It beggars belief. I think that's probably the most expensive children's hospital on planet Earth, by the way.
13: the most expensive hospital on planet Earth. It is, actually.
14: It is a problem. The lack of accountability is a serious problem. I think they also, The Economist is quite well known, Sinead O'Sullivan did another piece on her Substack. I think there was 15 or something e-buses bought, and now they are being sent back into the sheds because nobody thought to actually that they would also have to facilitate the charging of these e-buses.
13: I know, sure. I got into trouble there 2 years ago when they bought them. Dublin Bus had a go at me because on my Twitter I put a picture up, which was the e-buses, and they had a diesel or I don't know what sort of oil charger beside it, charging it up. Generator.
14: Yeah, they didn't look. Parking the look. London have e buses, and it's fine. If you're going to order e buses, you might want to join. You might want to also order the
13: charging points.
14: As well, and now they have to take the. And it's a small point, but yeah, of course, I'm certainly not. But this is the problem. Socialists believe in a massive state. So if. And the state taking over more and more of the market. But the more the state interferes or tries to run the market, the less accountability there is. If there was a private company running Dublin Bus and they bought the 15 e-buses but forgot to buy the e-chargers, they take the hit personally on that, Niall. They take the hit personally on that. But if a civil servant does it, nobody cares. His or her salary is the same. His or her pension is same. Anybody listening to this, any plumber, right, or any electrician, or whoever might be listening to this, and they make that kind of mistake, right? You see what happens to them. They make that kind of mistake, their family doesn't eat. They don't pay the mortgage. A civil servant makes that mistake, it's, we don't even know who the hell this person is. This is the problem with Andy Burnham, right? He will bring more and more utilities or things that would be best left to the market where you have much greater accountability, right, under the control of the state. And then people say, oh, this happened, and, you know, there's no accountability. Yeah, because it's a state running it, so no one gets fired. That's the problem. If you have
13: okay, so how long? So how long do you think he's going to last? Do you think this is going to be a Liz Truss part two?
14: It's not going to be that bad. If he calls an election, honestly, I just don't even talk to me. Okay, because I'll probably have to go over and cover.
13: Well, I'm predicting Nigel Farage will be Prime Minister by November. I have a bet on with someone, actually.
14: Okay, well, now that's not going to happen.
13: You could be eating your words, Laura. I'm now going to just mark this down, the time you said that. Okay, I'll just mark it down.
14: Yeah, because also we had the bet last week with the football, didn't we? And although Argentina did win, you got the scoreline wrong. So
13: I said by one goal. I said they'd win 1-0, didn't I? Yeah, it was, yeah, okay. So 2-1, what's the difference? It was one, still by one goal.
14: You said the difference. There's your accountability. That's unfortunate, isn't it, Niall? You didn't get it right. So you're not getting your money. So anyway, we diverge. How long will they last? Look, I think he'll go. I think he'll see the term unless some big massive scandal hits as usual. I'm not. They need stability now. The UK, it does affect the Irish economy now. The UK needs stability. You need predictability. Businesses will not invest unless they know that it is stable. That's the first basis.
13: How many prime ministers have they had in 10 years? Nine?
14: Something like, I don't know, six or seven. It's absolutely, yeah. I mean, you know, well, it's the mother of parliament. It's always been known for whatever else for its stability. Britain and English and British politics. And now it looks like a bit like a basket case, which is unfortunate.
13: Mm. Yeah, well, maybe anything is better than Starmer. I don't know. You know?
14: Well, I mean, I don't think he was any worse than Liz Truss or even Boris Johnson.
13: I don't, to be fair to Liz Truss, don't get me wrong, I know you

0: chance, Niall, because the markets didn't like her budget. And if you think budgets are not immune from the markets, especially the UK budget, if they lose confidence in you and people start selling off sterling, that's the problem. Then that's a really big problem.
1: But you have to give things time. I mean, I understand what you're saying. I mean, you take America, for example. When Trump makes a decision, the market changes immediately. But the following week, the market stabilizes again. I mean, I don't think she was given that chance.
0: Well, I mean, she wasn't given a chance by the Conservative Party, and that's what they do. Nothing excites them more than getting rid of a leader. Now, you're not dealing with the Conservatives anymore. You're dealing with Labour, which are not known for that. And yes, you know, they forced Starmer out anyway, thinking he wouldn't win the next election. Probably true. But the problem with the UK is that there are really deep structural issues over there.
1: Yeah.
0: And Andy Burnham is the last person to deal with it.
1: Yeah, I don't think he's going to fix that.
0: The structural issue is that there are a lot of people over there who think that they can be given something for nothing. That's the problem, is that their welfare budget now exceeds, I think, what's paid in by tax, and their tax base is getting smaller and smaller. So, and because everything's so global now, if you're going to get taxed and you see very little in return, then you leave the country. That's what we did.
1: Yeah, I can see that. I only read that the other day, actually. They're paying out more in welfare than they're actually taking in tax, which is quite astonishing. Anyway, Laura, which means that you're basically taking on a poison chalice from the start. Laura,
0: yes.
1: It's been a pleasure talking to you. I'll keep an eye on Andy Burnham anyway and his lovely jumpers and ties and jackets, which, again, have a look at him the next time, but Laura, and think of the House Martins, and you'll understand what I mean. He does look like the guy from the House Martins. Thank you very much indeed, journalist Laura Perrins. By the way, you can go to Laura's Substack. She's written a piece on that, and she's also written a piece, by the way, on RTE and the bailout, if you want to have a look at that too, which we'll have a conversation about that the next time, Laura. Laura, thank you very much indeed. I appreciate you coming on and talking to us.
0: Okay, thanks, Niall.
1: Okay, I want to take your calls, your texts, your WhatsApps. The number is 085-100-2255.
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3: All right, welcome back. Absolutely. We can look back and say the amount of corruption was horrendous, by the way, in politics in Ireland back in the 1970s and 80s. There's no doubt about it, there was corruption. There's no doubt politicians were lining their pockets. I'm not even going to deny that for a minute. There is no doubt that we had problems when we look at things like, you know, if we go right back to the 70s and 60s, the Magdalen laundries, the motor and baby homes, all of those horrendous things that we had. And I'm not ignoring that. But what I am talking about is policies. What I am talking about is politics in general. And Andy Burnham seems to think the financial policies and politics of the 70s, obviously he wants to go back before Thatcher because he doesn't like Thatcher. By the way, I'm not one of these Irish people who dislikes Thatcher, by the way. I think Margaret Thatcher was actually a great leader. And you can have a go at me if you want to over that. I don't mind. We're all entitled to our views and our opinions. But there are many people who think she wasn't, by the way. And obviously for Republican reasons, too, I imagine they don't like her. But I think she was a great leader for the United Kingdom. And I think she basically took them out of a hole. She was also an EU skeptic, too. But anyway, the question I'm asking you is, are we looking back in the past with rose-tinted glasses by saying the policies of the 70s and 80s maybe were better than the politics and policies of the 2000s? Let me know what you think. Bernie, hi, how are you?
4: I'm well, Niall. How are you today?
3: Good. Have you seen this Andy Burnham chap? He's a nice-looking chap, but he looks a bit outdated. He looks like he is from the 70s or 80s, maybe. I don't know.
4: Well, to be honest, I only saw it briefly this morning and... I haven't read much about him. And like a new broom sweep clean, maybe he will. Maybe his idea, because I'm really scared of the way the world is going forward, if I'm honest. I don't understand globalization and wealthy. And, you know, like, you know, take it, the banks, they just walked off the stage. Like in the 70s, you went in with your book, it was only open till 3 o'clock. You stood in front of them and you knew how much money you had in your account. The person interacted, the bank manager might know if you're going often enough. I just find it so hard now that, you know, like you have to have an app on your phone.
3: Everything has become impersonal. There's no personal.
4: And it's gone completely impersonal. Yeah. Like take Jacob's biscuits or Boland's biscuits and all those things. You knew where they came from. You knew the source. Now it's, you know, there's so many problems. You read about all these foods are, you know, they're all clean. They're all supposed to be highly thing. And now you discover they're all addicted and made somewhere else. And everything has gone wrong to me personally.
3: I think Jacob's and Boland's are still in Ireland, aren't they? Are they?
4: You know what I mean? I'm just saying.
3: Yeah, I know a lot of multinationals have taken over a lot of these companies, not those two in particular, but a lot of these companies, multinationals have taken them over, and you're not kind of sure where everything is being made anymore.
4: Yeah. No, and there's no transparency. There's no transparency in the bank anymore. If you put in the wrong code by mistake, you're out. You have to go all the way into the bank. There's nobody at the end of the phone. You can say, listen, I made a mistake. There's none of this. You're not allowed to talk to anyone. You have to give your idea, your blood, DNA, everything on the phone now. I mean, it's gone. I don't like the new policy in Brazil. I mean, when they've changed so many things, like the gay marriage and all that things. Like they never really explained it in detail. Just put it in. I don't understand it, Niall. And I'm trying my best to keep up to date with everything.
3: Why do you think Ireland was better before we had marriage equality, abortion, divorce? They would be the mainstream referendums. Was Ireland a better place before those things?
4: I think we were better. I think we were better as a couple.
3: I don't disagree with divorce. I certainly don't disagree with if two lads want to get married, you're far away. It doesn't affect my life.
4: No, but I don't need to have it in my face all the time.
3: I agree with you. I don't agree with pushing it into people's face who may not even agree with it. I don't know. The whole abortion thing is a whole different element to argue about. But the other two, I would be happy to see that's just progression. And Ireland may have been a bit naturally.
4: But yeah. Again, I don't understand why it has to be raised like a big
3: What about politics? Politicians? Do you remember the politicians of the 70s and 80s?
4: I do. So, I mean, we had Brian, what do you call him?
3: Lenehan.
4: Brian Lenehan was in our area. Yeah. We had Charlie Haughey, We had Bertie Ahern coming, the new guy on the block in the 70s. Like, I remember all them. They were personable to us, even though they were conning us out of things. But they came and talked to us as a normal person. If you didn't meet them, they treated us. Now they have security. They wouldn't. They feel like they're film stars, that they're above us. I feel like I can't talk to any of them. If I saw any of them on the street, I wouldn't know what to do, because they're surrounded by all these people with their, you know, out of the way. You're not important. We are going to a source. I am the source. I am important. I am. You're elected into our government. Even though I mightn't agree with your policy, you have to.
3: Yeah, you work for me. You work for me.
4: Yeah, you work for me. And telling me that I'm a left or a right, and to see the absolute disgrace of dividing the country and saying, you're on the left side, you're on the right. No, we're not. We're just asking questions. I want to know, why did you think that policy introduced in that bringing in phone app for your drive, your for parking was normal? And when people in my age group who still like to use cash are now being ostracized and can't drive into towns. Or try and go on the bus. We only take cash. We don't take card. Or we just take card. We don't take cash. Like, what's with all this? There's such confusion and so many dark things going into the hospital. You know.
3: So you, I get the impression that you believed it was a more personable and simpler life.
4: Human. We're human beings dealing with other human beings. You felt somebody's upset. If I was dealing with somebody in casualty and I was told to sit outside and the person came up upset and crying, I'd do my best to try and see what was behind it and reassure them. None of that. You're told, no, there's nobody here today. You have to go home and come back tomorrow.
3: Yeah.
4: Like, how inhuman is that? We're human beings passing through. And the policies and the procedures that they've adapted for us, they're not explained to any of us. They just get on with it.
3: Okay, so if I gave you a choice of living in the 1980s or living now, which would you pick politically?
4: Well, the living in the 80s was horrific, as you know, Niall. There was people emigrating out the door every other day.
3: Yeah.
4: And there were
3: we were financially in a bad way. We were in a very bad way.
4: We were on our knees. We were on our downers. We were literally, I mean, if you got a job, you were hanging on to it.
3: The country was broke.
4: We were broke. The country was broke. There was people... they were queuing up. You remember the Dole queues? They were going out the gap.
3: Yeah.
4: There was nothing coming for any Irish person. There was nothing. There was nobody to come in to visit and live in Ireland. They were very brave that came. There was no companies. They were closing down. And people had to take the option of emigrating. I still liked Ireland in that way. I know it sounds horrific, but, you know, the buses stopped at 11:30. The pubs closed at 12:30. We all knew the guards. We respected them. They did their job. They stood out in the road. If you were driving, you know, without a thing, even though they knew people were poor, they still gave you a ticket. And, you know...
3: Although there were the bad parts, obviously, you believe just the way we lived was probably better.
4: We were more respectful and more human. And, we knew our neighbour. Now you don't know who anybody is. Nobody knows who anybody is.
3: Yeah, we've all become very individualised. Stay there for a second, Bernie. Let me go to Stephen as well. Sorry. Stephen, hi, how are you?
5: I'm not too bad now.
3: Good, yeah. The reason I'm talking about it is because Andy Burnham believes that the politics of the 70s, or certainly the financial politics of the 70s, the economics of the 70s, is a better way for Britain to go forward.
5: All he's going to have to do is nationalise everything.
3: Well, yeah.
5: That's basically it.
3: I don't know how he's going to keep his promises. He said he's going to cap bus fares, but you can't do that. Half the bus companies or the buses in Britain are privatised.
5: Yeah, but if you know what I mean, if you read a lot of the union, and they have quite a bit of say still, they want them, privatised. Mm. They don't. They want... Because then they can manipulate the council, if you understand what I mean.
3: Yeah.
5: Because there's no accountability. That's going back to the 70s. He's trying to appeal to the diehard left-wing socialists by doing this. And they are extremely left-wing in the Labour Party now. Digital ID, it is going to go.
3: No, he said he's getting rid of that, yeah.
5: Yeah, because, and I was checking up, every immigrant that comes into the UK and the EU will have to have a digital ID, which means they can be tracked all the way back. They, where did they move? Where did they live? He doesn't want that. Labour doesn't want that. They need that immigrant vote. So they're not going to be doing anything. This is going back to real trade union policy, which will
3: bring... Okay, and Stephen, do you...
5: It'll be stable. Okay.
3: How long are you living in Ireland now? Well, the Republic of Ireland.
5: I moved in the late 1980s.
3: Okay, so...
5: It was better...
3: Did you, and did you move to Cork? Sorry for interrupting you, but did you move to Cork or Dublin, or where did you move to?
5: Oh, Cork.
3: Cork, okay. And is it better now living? I know your health is not very good. I understand that, and you told me that before.
5: No.
3: But is it better now than it was in the 80s?
5: No. It was better in the 80s. There was an optimism, late 80s, early 90s, which sort of went through to about 96, 97.
3: Is there no optimism now at all? No?
5: I don't see any optimism. Though I'll be talking mainly to people in my generation who just, they see nothing positive. They're telling their young relatives to get the crap out of Ireland and don't come back. Never come back. So, you know... Well,
3: are we just a different generation of older people like me, you and Bernie, who are kind of stuck in their ways?
5: Well, we could be, but if the younger people, and they are definitely leaving still, the really good educated, the doctors, like we're bringing in, and these are doctors who are really good from Somalia, from India, etc. They stay here 1 year. And then they leave because Ireland is not a good place to bring up.
3: Well, it's an expensive place to live as well. Bernie, are we kind of just before I go to Nuala, are we stuck in our ways, Bernie? Are you stuck in your ways? Because I know you were giving out about the banks a minute ago, Bernie, but there are young people out there who might be listening and they'll say, what's that L1 talking about on the air? Sure, I don't even have to go to a bank. I don't have to bother. I just go onto my phone. I can do it in my bedroom. It's so much easier than walking all the way down the street, getting a bus into town, going into a bank, standing in a queue in the cold or whatever it is, then dealing with somebody who might not understand what you're talking about. So they're saying, oh, you're living in the past, Bernie.
4: Well, I'm not, because Storm Owen proved that.
3: Oh, yeah, when the electricity went.
4: Yeah, and the people were out there for 3 weeks and they had no iPads and no things.
3: And no money.
4: I'm telling you. And they'd no money and they'd no cash. So guess what? The L1 won that day. However, I do know that it brought a lot of closeness and the storm thing brought families together that might not have been in each other's company very often. And we had, you know, games. We pulled out the old games. We had the candles. We had the lights. Like, we all pulled together, and I think the young people kind of got, ooh, this is a bit of fun. And some of them are still to this day said, you know, it was great. We enjoyed those few days we spent with you or whatever. And they, you know, they really, and we could talk about anything. We were human with each other, not inhuman. We're sitting with a pair of headphones on in one corner and, you know, a game out the back. And that to me, I think, gave them a bit of a courage.
3: Oh, okay. No, I do understand what you're talking about. Hold on a second. Let me go to Nuala as well. Okay. Nuala, hi, how are you?
6: Not too bad now.
3: Good, yeah. Okay, so Nuala, in relation to what Bernie is saying, I suppose I'm going back to Andy Burnham as well, that, you know, the economics of the past, the financial policies of the past, the 70s and 80s were probably the way to go forward. Is he right?
6: Well, I think you can't be. You have to deal with what you have at present because you have a different society now. You know, you have 64% of the people doing their leaving cert will go on to college. Like, so they're all looking for medium to management jobs when they come out. And these jobs are not there. Naturally enough, they're not there because we've only a small population. So they will have to go anyway. And people, like the reason is that too, that we have no manufacturing and all the companies that were there, they're all gone to places that are cheaper to manufacture. So, and then
3: I remember the days. I remember the day in the summer when I was about 10 years of age and I'd walk out of my house in Edenmore in Raheny where I lived. Some people called it Coolock. I called it Raheny because it sounded posher. Anyway, I'd walk out and you'd smell, and I could smell Cadbury's, I could smell the chocolate, and then if the wind blew in a slightly different direction, I'd smell Tato Crisps. Tato Crisps was just up the road. And those smells, I still remember those smells in the air. But and then I go up to my granny's house. She lived up in James's Street Flats, and I go out onto our balcony, and what would I smell? The hops and the yeast of Guinness's.
6: Guinness.
3: Yeah. So those kind of smells. Now, I know a lot of that nowadays is to do with the fact that, you know, when manufacturing nowadays, they use filters and all sorts of things to stop those kind of smells going into the air. But it was actually nice. I enjoyed those smells. So, Nuala, so manufacturing is a problem. You believe a lot of that manufacturing is being exported now. And
6: The companies have just moved to places where they can make greater profits. Most of the stuff is made in Bangladesh and China and all those different places where they don't have to comply with the same regulations we would have to comply with here. We have regulated ourselves out of existence. I think the EU has a lot to do with that, regulating every bloody thing so that, like, say now, a fella now wants to put a ladder up in the wall to fix something.
3: Oh, you can't do that.
6: And the gutters. I can't do that. You have to have insurance. You have to have permission.
3: You have to get a scaffold nowadays. You're not allowed to put a ladder up.
6: You'd have to really have permission from the local authorities in order to put a ladder up against the wall. Mm. You know, we have just gone too far that way. I'd say get rid of half of that. You know, there's no, before people would even a few fellas would go together and build a house for the.
3: And what about the politicians of the past versus the politicians of now? Which would you, like, would you prefer Micheál Martin in power or Charlie Haughey?
6: Well, I think they had more character. I don't know. There's kind of something wishy-washy about the ones we have at present. At least everybody knew Charlie was a bit of a crook, but even Bertie.
3: Does that make it better just because we knew he was a crook?
6: Well, he was likable. Like, there's a lot of things going on now, and they're actually legal corruption. You know, before you'd get a lot of illegal corruption, but now it's done in such a way that you cannot pin it down at all.
3: Mm.
6: You know, and the accountants helped them out.
3: Yeah.
6: I shouldn't say that now, but...
3: It's kind of like the difference between tax avoidance and tax evasion. They're both kind of the same thing, but one is legal and one is not. Yeah.
6: Yeah, one thing is that for being an older person, I think it's worse now for older people. They're just left in wards indefinitely and nobody tells them anything what's happening, and then it takes ages for them to get into a nursing home, and it causes great problems for the relations that are left. About a week ago, in UHG, the kitchen was closed for 3 days. Now, it made one of the local papers, but it didn't make mainstream. And, you know, if you're in hospital and you haven't had all you can eat is sandwiches for a whole week, 3 or 4 days, it's not conducive to getting better.
3: No, certainly not. We'll stay there for a second. I'm good because I have a few people to get to, and I've about 12 minutes to do it. Norman and Alan, hold on, Alan, which is second. Norman, hi, how are you?
7: Hello, Niall, how are things?
3: Good. Norman, the past or now when it comes to politics?
7: Oh, I think the past, bad knowledge of us. I mean, he was a crook, but now it's like legalised. Their crookery is legalised.
3: Their crookery, that's what Nuala was saying. Their crookery is legalised now. It's kind of legal crookery.
7: Yeah, exactly. Yeah, yeah. It's you saw it during COVID, but the crazy lockdowns, which were very, very damaging to the population, particularly older people and younger people. And they had that centre opposite. They weren't in the Dáil, they were in some centre that was called...
3: Oh, the convention centre, yeah, yeah.
7: Yeah, 25,000 a day.
3: Yeah, that made no sense, by the way.
7: That made zero sense.
3: No.
7: You know, that was where...
3: That was just money for whoever owned the convention centre to keep them going.
7: Exactly, yeah. That was a sleeping move.
3: And the point you're going to come to is nobody is accountable.
7: No. Nobody's accountable.
3: No.
7: Not zero. We have this crazy thing with the scooters now, and the guards are not allowed to...
3: We talked about it yesterday, and they've made a decision on it yesterday. The decision now is that they now have to have high-vis jackets, they have to have a license or an identification number on them.
7: Yeah.
3: But they're not going to ban it for the moment. Although they said it's not off the table yet. They haven't.
7: But what about giving the Gardaí the training?
3: Mm.
7: You need training when you're pursuing cars.
3: Okay, well, that was yesterday's topic. Let me get back to today's. Okay, so very quickly, Norman. So in relation to the politics, pick a leader. If you had a choice of any political person from your knowledge from Irish history, who would you have running the country right now?
7: I'd say Lamass.
3: Sean Lamass. Oh, okay.
7: Sean Lamass or even Collins.
3: Okay.
7: I'm not a Fianna Gael or by any stretch.
3: I wouldn't have gone quite back that far myself, but Sean Lamass wasn't a bad man, no?
7: Yeah.
3: Yeah. He was the man responsible for social housing in Ireland. Stay there a second. Let me go to Alan as well. Alan, hi, how are you?
8: Hey, Niall.
3: Sean Lamass. There you go.
8: Well, there's a very strange thing about nostalgia, Niall, right? We all look back at today, and we look back at the 80s and the economics and the political and the crisis in Northern Ireland. It was a much more concentrated trauma. And we watched the news, bombs going off. Economically, the country was under horrendous inflation. There was unemployment of nearly 300,000 at one time. And it was only, if you look back at Charlie, and no matter what anyone will ever say about him, and he laid the foundations for the economic boom that was to come into Ireland under the Progressive Democrats and Bertie. And we know now from all evidence that Charlie got lots of money in order for future governments to then pay all in kind. That's how it all happened.
3: Mm-hmm.
8: And we don't want, as you know, Niall, your father and people of your generation said Fianna Fáil were the best no matter what they did.
3: Yeah.
8: No matter if they were bad, if he could kill 50 million people, I'll still vote Fianna Fáil.
3: Yeah.
8: They were the diehards, right? They were the ones who saw your generation. You haven't got a clue about anything. You're too young to understand the hardships we went through. And if your father was alive today, he would not feel safe with Fianna Fáil now. He would feel
3: No. My father would be horrified by the Fianna Fáil of today.
8: As you know now, we're in a situation where we have to stop the dual war that goes on between left and right, because it was the left in Ireland going back to the 40s, 50s, 60s and 70s through Labour, with great men in Labour Party as well as in Fianna Fáil, because Fianna Fáil was the centre-left party, no matter what anyone ever tells you. You were right-wing when it came to religion. Like all parties were in that, they all gave allegiance to the Catholic Church, so they were all right when it came to religion. But economically, you have people on both sides of the house who made changes to hospitalisation, to making it easier for women to have access to care, and all the equality situations, maternity leave, all came from the left, Niall, not from the right.
3: Mm-hmm.
8: And then when we joined the European Union, which was by referendum, we didn't get taken in against our choice, Niall.
3: No, we weren't dragged in kicking and screaming, no.
8: Yeah, so we voted.
3: Now, it took two referendums to do it, but we did do it in the end.
8: Yeah, and as you know, Niall, Ireland is unique in Europe when it came to the irony of the Irish system is we were the ones who gave the green light to where we are today, to the whole of Europe, because we were the only ones in Europe that really had to have a referendum when major treaties needed to be passed.
3: Okay, Alan, thank you. I understand exactly what you mean, but unfortunately we're running right out of time. Thank you very much indeed, Alan. Thank you to everybody involved in the topic. We'll talk to you after the break.
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15: A very good night from the newsroom. I'm Daniel Pitcher. Donald Trump suggested the US is far from finished in its war with Iran. America's carried out 10 nights of consecutive strikes targeting military sites around the Strait of Hormuz. The president's also promising to respond if Yemen's Iran-aligned Houthi movement follows through on a threat to impose a blockade on commercial shipping in the Red Sea.
16: So if we left right now, it would take Iran 20, 25 years to rebuild. Years to rebuild. But we're not leaving right now. So we've had a big impact on Iran.
15: Simon Harris has said the cost of a significant income tax cut in the budget is worth it. It's expected next year the coalition could take in somewhere between 1 and 1.5 billion euro less on income tax. The figures will be reported in tomorrow's summer economic statement. The Taoiseach Finance Minister says that there's a certain amount of making amends for last year's budget, which included no income tax cuts.
17: We always ask how much it costs to do these things. What's the cost of not doing them? The cost of not doing them is that people in Middle Ireland actually find themselves worse off and find themselves, God, if I do those few hours of extra time, overtime, and if my wages rise, and wages are rising in Ireland, the tax man ends up taking more.
15: People whose scramblers are seized by Gardaí will have to pay significantly more to get them back from August 14th. New regulations signed by Minister of State Sean Canny will double charges for the detention, removal and storage of seized scramblers. For most, it will increase to €250 for removal and the first day's storage. An orange wildfire warning remains in place across the country tonight as the dry, hot conditions continue. Crews remain on alert for hot spots in the Killarney National Park and also in the Wicklow Mountains. Earlier, firefighters battled a massive gorse fire in the Glen in Cork. Meanwhile, the Irish Air Corps helicopter crews have been dumping Bambi bucket water drops on fires near Clonmel, which are now on their second day. And that's your news for now.
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3: All right, welcome back. Now, would you or... when you stood at the altar and promised to stay with your partner for better and worse in sickness and in health, did you really mean it? Because I suppose we don't think of those things when you're actually saying it. You don't ever think that the worst case scenario is going to happen. I mean, I do want you to be honest today, by the way, when it comes to this topic. It's easy to make these promises when you're young, healthy, looking forward to a future. But what happens when life throws something devastating your way? What if your husband or your wife is diagnosed with cancer? What if they've suffered a stroke? What happens if they develop dementia? And I understand this is a very distressing and sensitive topic for some people, but we got to be honest with ourselves. What if they became disabled and needed help getting dressed 24 hours a day, washed, cared for, nappies changed? Would you stay with them? Now, before you answer, I want you to be honest with yourself. Now, I don't want you to come on and just, you know, answer what's politically correct. And most people like to believe they would stand by their partner through absolutely anything, thick and thin. We tell ourselves that's what love is. That's what marriage is. That's what commitment means. But reality can be something very different. A serious illness doesn't affect the person who's sick as much as it may affect those around them. It can completely transform the life of the husband, wife, partner. Careers can be put on hold. Finances can suffer. Friendships disappear. Social lives can vanish overnight. In some cases, a spouse can go from being a husband or wife to being a full-time carer. And that's not something everyone is prepared for. And the reason we're talking about it, this debate has kind of surfaced, is because the Hollywood actress Sharon Stone, I'm sure you all remember Sharon Stone, particularly the men will remember, revealed that her marriage effectively fell apart during her health scare involving multiple tumours and the possibility of a double mastectomy. And her husband left her because she said she was going to have a mastectomy. And it raises a very uncomfortable question. Do we really mean in sickness and health, or is there a limit to what most people are willing to endure? One online comment caused outrage this week when someone wrote, "I didn't get married to become somebody's full-time carer. If my partner needed 24-hour care, I wouldn't be staying." Some people called those comments heartless and selfish, whereas others said, "She's just being honest." But is she really being honest? Let me know what you think. The number, as usual, is 085-100-2255. Now, let me go to Elaine Mullally, social commentator and podcaster. I'm not going to use the old, you know, ex-election candidate. That's kind of well and truly worn out at this stage, Elaine, isn't it?
18: Yeah, it's too old now. You can't use that one anymore.
3: Yeah, no, we'll have to come up with some new
18: There's
3: ones
18: a lot
3: for
18: more
3: you.
18: After popping in.
3: Yeah, we'll come up with some new names for you. But for the moment, social commentator and podcaster. How's that old podcast of yours going?
18: It's going very well, actually. We're gaining numbers week in, week out. And
3: that's great.
18: I'm really enjoying it. Yeah, it is.
3: Yeah, podcasts are fun.
18: It's different.
3: Yeah, it's got, by the way, if you want to look it up, you'll find it on YouTube and the usual outlets, Spotify. It's called The Irish Question. Yourself and Paul Trevaux, Declan Ganley, and Nick Delahante all talking about mad stuff. Anyway.
18: All talking about stuff that no other media except yourself.
3: Thank you, Elaine. I'm glad you just threw that in there now. I was hoping when you said no other media, I said, is she going to stop there? Anyway.
18: Well, fair play, you're not afraid.
3: Elaine, in relation to this, I mean, I found this quite shocking, by the way, this Sharon Stone story. It might have come out of nowhere that her husband abandoned her after she had discovered some tumours and then was advised to get a mastectomy. And some women get precautionary mastectomies, of course, if, you know, genetically there's a problem in the family for cancer, cervical cancer or breast cancer. Mm-hmm. And he left her.
18: Does that shock you?
3: No,
18: it doesn't shock me, but it really, really depends on the relationship and why you're in the relationship as to whether or not you would stay. And that's, you've made some good points there. Some people would say, well, I'm not a full-time carer and that's not why I signed up to this. Then others are horrified at that, because I'm horrified at the fact that somebody would leave, because I married 37 years ago. I met my husband 37 years ago, married 32 years.
3: 37 so years? Are you that old? Jesus, Elaine, sorry. Oh, sorry, I shouldn't have said that. I'm joking.
18: But, like, I married my husband for love.
3: Was he like your childhood sweetheart? Because 37 years ago is a good old time.
18: Yeah. We were 17.
3: Yeah.
18: Got married at 22. So yeah, we are childhood sweethearts.
3: Mm.
18: And I didn't marry him because I wanted money.
3: Oh, we're losing your line there, Elaine. We're losing your line. Sorry.
18: Oh, is that any better, Niall?
3: Oh yeah, that's right. Yeah, I can hear you now. Yeah.
18: Perfect. Yeah, I was just saying there, I didn't marry because I wanted money or I wanted stability or I wanted anything other than love and companionship and friendship for the rest of my life. So that comes with a two-way promise or guarantee that if something happened to me, that I wouldn't be abandoned and left, to be minded by outside sources or literally just abandoned full stop if you walked away. So it's
3: But you don't think about worst case scenario. And as I mentioned earlier on, when you're walking down the aisle with somebody, generally speaking, you know, it's two healthy people, you're not thinking really of the future of whether you will end up with somebody who may end up in a wheelchair, who may maybe end up with a diagnosis of Alzheimer's, or may end up with, you know, whatever diagnosis that might be, terminal or need 24-hour care. That's not something that's even on your mind. And that's a massive dynamic in a relationship.
18: It is. But like, I'm sure like most couples, it is a conversation you would have. I know I've had it. So like, what else? Couples talk about all sorts.
3: Yeah, but you know, but we all say the same thing. I don't know whether you say this. If I ever end up in that situation, put a pillow over my head.
18: I do say that. Yeah. I still don't want to be abandoned. If he's not going to put a pillow over my head, then I don't.
3: I don't. By the way, can I just say I don't condone that kind of behaviour, but it's something we all got to say, yeah. You know, I remember one day I was up a ladder painting and I said to Karen, if I fall off this ladder and end up, you know, like a paraplegic or something like that, I said, just kill me. I said, just kill me. And that's so, I suppose, disrespectful in some ways. But in saying that, it's a kind of first thought for a lot of us that we don't want to end up in a situation where other people are looking after us, because we all, as human beings, have a level of independence. We want to be independent, don't we?
18: Absolutely. And we have pride. And, you know, I think, again, it's not a nice thought. It's not something that I would think about regularly. But if something was to happen in the morning to myself or my husband, I can only obviously speak for if something happened to my husband, that I would be there for him. I 100% would be. And it's not.
3: And I only saying that now, and I don't mean you intentionally or trying to deceive me, by the way. But I only saying that because you're not in that position. I'll give you an example. There was a great story there going back about 10 years ago. When I say a great story, it's a good story in relation to this particular topic. So there was a woman, and she was madly in love with this guy, who, a young lad, 20. They were planning to get married, all the rest, right? It was all over the Daily Mail. He went over to Afghanistan, and he stood in a landmine and got his legs blown off. When he came back, she was all over the Daily Mail. I still love him. I'm still going to marry him. He's the most amazing man in the world. I love him to bits. He's a double amputee now. No legs.
18: Love him to bits.
3: Yeah. She married him, went down the altar, went down the aisle. She was in her early or late 20s, early 30s, and he was the same. Went down the aisle, loved him, all stories and pictures of them in the Daily Mail, happy couple, yada, him in the wheelchair, and all the rest. Anyway, 6 months later, story all over the Daily Mail. She'd left him. And she did an interview at the time, and she said, like, I didn't know what I was letting myself in for. I was a young woman. My life had completely been turned upside down. You know, I ended up being his carer. And she said, that's not what I signed up for. That's not what I thought I signed up for. And I understand it. But she should have known that before she married him, mind you.
18: Well, yeah, but people are young and stupid and they fall in love and they have, you know, we do all sorts of stupid things. But in this particular situation, Sharon Stone is 68 years of age. I don't know how long she's with her husband. But like, it's deeper. It's much deeper the longer you're in a relationship with somebody. And I'm not saying that I'm not excusing it if you're only with somebody a year or 2 years or even longer. I'm just saying, when you have that relationship built with somebody over a lifetime, then it's just non-negotiable. It's not even something that you would contemplate. Because could you imagine something happening to Karen in the morning and you walking away from her?
3: I couldn't imagine that.
18: What's going to happen to her? What's going to happen? Who's going to mind her? Who's going to look after her?
3: Imagine she said the same thing that we said earlier on too. If anything ever happens, we put a pillow over her head. She's told me that too.
18: That's because we don't want that. Like, we're extremely independent.
3: We don't want to feel that other people need to look after us as we get older. I think I've always had that feeling. I don't want to be a burden on somebody else.
18: I feel like that as well. And particularly, whatever about my husband, like, he deserves it. My children don't.
3: He deserves you. Your children don't. Yeah, okay. In fairness, he does.
18: But my girls don't. You don't want to burden, you know, young starting out in life, you know, if they were married or did young kids or whatever themselves. That part of it bothers me to think that you could burden my children with that. But I just think, you know, it's part and parcel. It's, you know, in sickness and in health, until death do us part. And that you either meant that when you said it or you didn't. And that comes with all sorts of caveats. And you don't know what life is going to throw at you. And that's, you'll have.
3: I had an interesting story in relation to this. It kind of ties into this a little bit. And it was a girl on the air with me there. Was it last year or the year before? And she came on and said that her mom had dementia and was in a home. And her dad, you know, would go and visit her every single day and what have you, you know, and most days he'd go and visit her. But her dad had met another woman. And the mother hasn't got long to go. She doesn't know who anybody is anymore. She doesn't even know her own husband, but he still goes to visit her every now and again, you know, every day, second day or so, or whatever. And, but she has an issue with her dad meeting somebody else. And he said, well, I just want company, you know, and your mom has no idea who I am anymore. And it's been like that for the last 2 or 3 years. And he just wanted a bit of company, female company. Dude, and I suppose that's what we're talking about here. I suppose he is kind of abandoning her in some way, emotionally. Not physically, because he goes to see her. But is that wrong?
18: Emotionally, she's not there anymore either.
3: Mm. So is it wrong that she didn't agree with her father meeting somebody else? She said, can he not at least wait till she dies? Now, that could be another 10 years.
18: I feel like that as well. I know, but at least she's still there. Her body's still there. And, you know, I know she's not available emotionally to him. That feels like disloyalty.
3: Is that cheating, is it? Well, it is cheating, isn't it, I suppose? She's still alive.
18: It is. I mean, you can dress it up and you can do... He can still do whatever he wants to do, but he can't change the facts. And the facts are is that his wife is still alive and he's with another woman, then he's cheating. So, but it's, you know, look, it's not even grey. It is, it's very, for me, it's very, very black and white. If you make that commitment to somebody and you really love that person, then I don't know if the burden is the same. I think you'll get help. You'll be able to bring people on board to help you out with all of this. And you know, if the point comes where physically you're just not able anymore, well, then obviously you have to look at things. But it doesn't mean you walk away, you abandon the person. There is lots of support out there. And I think walking away is too easy. And that's probably a problem with the next generation. Is that they're
3: does it depend on the age? Does it depend on the age? If you're young and your partner has a life-changing accident that requires you to give them 24-hour care.
18: If you're like a year married and your whole life changes at that point in time, like, can you blame somebody who says, well,
3: this is not for me.
18: I didn't sign up for this.
3: Yeah.
18: I can't stay. You know, I don't know, Niall. I don't know. As a middle-aged person, my head is in a different place than if you're in your late 20s or early 30s, whatever.
3: But your whole life ahead, yeah. And all of a sudden, your partner, you know, has a debilitating illness that needs you to require 24-hour care.
18: Yeah. What if you wanted children and now you can't have them? You know, there's a whole lot of things to consider there that it's not clear cut when you're starting out in life, but when you've spent your whole, such a huge chunk of your life with somebody, and just because their circumstances change, just because they were sent this and they have to deal with it, it's not good enough to walk away. I don't think it is. And I'm like, when you think Sharon Stone, she had a stroke at 43 years of age.
3: Did she?
18: She did. She recovered from it. It took her a while to recover. So maybe
3: I was wondering why we haven't seen much of her, because she was kind of a huge at one stage. We kind of haven't seen much of her in the last 10 years.
18: And like, no, would her husband, would he be as quick to walk away if she was 38?
3: I thought that was a shocking story, you know, when she revealed it during the week in some radio interview. But I thought that was quite shocking, that whatever about, you know, major illnesses, you know, I mean, and obviously for her it was a major time in her life, but she had a couple of tumours. And so for a precautionary, I believe it's precautionary since she had a double mastectomy, that he would left her.
18: And Niall, they do so much with plastic surgery.
3: Of course, yeah. But that's beside the point. Well, I only want to be my wife if she has breasts. You know what I mean? That's horrible. Do you know what I mean? Because that's more or less what he was saying. He's more or less accusing her of not being, you know, I don't know, feminine or woman. Or not be a whole. Yeah, yeah.
18: But it is shocking. And like, she definitely deserves more than that. And anyone who's abandoned like that is horrible. Horrible.
3: Well, listen, Elaine, thank you. We look forward to your next episode of your podcast. What's the next podcast about, by the way? Have you any ideas yet? No? Any plans? I'm pretty sure pregnant persons are coming into it somewhere.
18: Pregnant persons, 100%. You can be guaranteed. Let's just say Norma's not in for a good week.
3: Yeah, Norma Foley will be getting a contributory mention. She won't be a guest, that'll be for sure.
18: No, definitely not. Definitely not.
3: Well, listen, Elaine.
18: Thanks so much for having me on.
3: You're welcome. All right, thank you very much. There you go. Elaine Mullally, social commentator and podcaster of the Irish Question. Let me go to Walter. Walter, hi, how are you?
19: Niall, how are things today?
3: Good. Walter, you see, I'm not going to get anyone to be really honest with me today, am I? Realistic.
19: Well, I'll be honest with you.
3: Okay, well, yeah, okay.
19: And, my situation is.
3: Okay, so you've been diagnosed, for people who don't know, you've been diagnosed with emphysema.
19: No, it's worse than that. It's been called pulmonary fibrosis.
3: Okay.
19: Which is terminal.
3: Okay.
19: Where my lungs are turning to concrete and slowly suffocating me.
3: Okay, so what happens? All the little kind of tubes inside them harden, essentially.
19: Yes. Yeah. And it was brought on because I have rheumatoid arthritis as well. So I can barely walk and I can barely breathe.
3: I'm so sorry to hear that, Walter. And how quickly is that progressing?
19: Well, thankfully, because I'm doing 90% of what I'm told to do by my consultants, I've recently tested and so on, that it has stabilised, but it is a life sentence.
3: Okay, and is there a prognosis there? What's the prognosis?
19: 3 to 5 years.
3: I'm sorry to hear that, Walter.
19: If you do as you're told, and if I lose 50 kilos, I might be in line for a double lung transplant, but that's not going to happen.
3: A mate of mine had a lung transplant going back about, maybe I shouldn't be telling you this, but probably not a good story to be honest with you. But anyway, he had a lung transplant. Okay. They're quite rare lung transplants in Ireland.
19: Yeah.
3: Because unfortunately, they're not hugely successful.
19: Well, I have to say, there's a guy in Dublin, Professor Jim Egan, who is a pioneer of lung transplants in Ireland, and he is, or I would class as a human god. You know, because I've known people who have lung transplants.
3: But the problem with lung transplants, from what I know, and you'll correct me if I'm wrong here, but when you get a lung transplant, all it does is extend your life. It doesn't actually give you the ability to live on as long as you should. But it may give you another 5 or 6 years, yeah?
19: Yeah, well, it depends. Again, everything is it's down to the person themselves, like, you know, and if it gives you an extra 10 years, it gives you an extra 5 years. Like, my prognosis is 3 to 5 years. I'm in year two. I intend to get 10 years out of this, you know, and I'll fight to get 10 years out of it. I live every day now as if it's my last, and enjoy life. I'm actually where I'm sitting here now. You wouldn't believe where I am now at the moment.
3: Tell me where you are. Make me jealous.
19: I'm down on the Barra Peninsula. The sun is shining. I'm looking up at the mountains here, just outside Kenmare. We're just inside Josie's Cafe having a slice of apple tart and a cup of coffee, and I have my camera out. And
3: of apple tart. Oh, I'd love a slice of apple tart now.
19: Apple tart and cream. I said, a nice cup of coffee, looking over the lake down in Kenmare, you know, the Kenmare Bay.
3: Yep. It's
19: absolutely magic. So like, that's my life now, you know. And so I was on last week, which is the fight we have with social welfare and to be able to afford this lifestyle.
3: Yeah, of course. Yeah, you're a multimillionaire now because you've got disability. Okay, so Walter, it's a big thing not just for you. It's a big thing too for your partner.
19: That was my the whole point of this, Niall. My wife, my dad, which is my second wife, because I did the same thing for my first wife, and I was on your show, I think it's more than 10 years ago, telling this story. My first wife died of lung cancer. And for 8 months, she was bedridden for her last 8 months. But for about 15 years up to that, she was very, very ill. She was in a wheelchair a lot of the time, had hip replacements, knee replacements, her lungs collapsed on several occasions, a couple of heart attacks and so on.
3: She must have been quite young when all that happened to her.
19: She was 51 when she died.
3: Gosh.
19: Right? And this happened when she was in her early, mid-30s.
3: You don't think of somebody with lung cancer at 50 years of age, you don't? That's not something you think about.
19: Well, when you're living in the circle now, you see it all the time.
3: Yeah.
19: But it was never a question. And I was seeing you earlier, the text this morning. It was never a question of, you know, I didn't sign up for this. You know, she was my wife, the mother of my 5 children, my best friend. You know, if your best friend was ill, Niall, and he was coming to his last days, would you not sit with him nearly every day of the week?
3: Of course I would, yeah.
19: And come, there you go. So my wife was my best friend at the time. You know, she was the mother of my children. She slept in my bed. Mm-hmm. You know, I sat by her bed for 8 months and watched her die slowly. 3 things she said to me: no hospital, no funeral home, no hospital, no hospice, and no funeral home when she was diagnosed. That was her 3 wishes.
3: Yeah.
19: She died in my arms, in bed, on the 14th of November. Mm-hmm. But that is life. One thing I've learned, Niall, and this is for everybody out there, nobody has a monopoly on life.
3: Mm.
19: and not one of us are getting off this planet alive. You know, and so it comes to us all.
3: Taxes. Okay, so your wife currently now at the moment, now thankfully, you know, you're still kind of reasonably mobile. Yeah, yeah, at the moment. Yeah. But, you know,
19: I could not survive without my wife.
3: Okay, so she's caring for you.
19: Yeah, she's sitting here beside me now, and she's writing down things for me to say. I am one. Yeah, I know you're one.
3: She's tipping it out.
19: She's absolutely fantastic. I would manage. And we've had this discussion. I've said to her, look, there's no point in you hanging around for the next 5 years looking after me. When I'm going to progress, we're going to get worse. And she said, I signed up for this. Mm. This is what I signed up for. Mm-hmm. Sickness and in health. You know?
3: I do understand that, because I was extremely sick last year and I ended up in the hospital for 6 weeks. At one point I thought I was going to die. And my wife never left the bedside. I was in the hospital, obviously. I mean, she never left it. She broke all the rules in the hospital and stayed. She actually stayed overnight on the floor loads of times and everything. Anyway, but she never left the bed. And she was there for me all the time. And even then, when I got out of hospital, I was still sick for quite some time. And then she helped me even in work to literally check in. People won't believe this, but when I was doing the show last year on the radio, she was literally checking my temperature every 20 minutes while I was on the air. She was giving me water. She had fans beside me. But people wouldn't have known that when I was talking on the air, because they wouldn't have noticed. Because I had to work to get money, you know, and to get paid.
19: Yeah.
3: But and that's how bad it was. But thankfully, I fully recovered. But she was there for me all the time. And it's amazing to have somebody who will do that for you. And I would do the same for her.
19: Well, I think your relationship becomes even closer when stuff like that goes on. You know, I'm not the easiest patient in the world, and I would admit that.
3: And I heard her. Yeah, she just said,
19: You know, at the moment, I'm currently on a very strong dose of steroids because I've had a bad chest infection over the last couple of weeks. And steroids, the slightest thing would throw me over the edge and I'll lose the head. And I lost the head yesterday. I was something stupid, you know. And I just said to her, steroids. And she said, right, okay. You know,
3: can you understand why some people, not obviously of our age group, I would imagine, but certainly younger. Let's say, you know, two people who just got married and 2 years later, husband's in a tragic accident and ends up, you know, wheelchair bound, being fed to a tube, you know, and has to be basically looked after 24 hours a day. And a wife who's in her 20s goes, I can't do this for the rest of my life.
19: It's not the rest of her life, it's the rest of his life.
3: I know, but I'm just saying, can you understand why some people might say that this is not for me?
19: No, absolutely not. Absolutely not. I totally disagree with that, Niall. Absolutely not. You know, that's like saying, I bought a dog. The dog went out and got run over and broke his leg. And he's going to hop around and feel, I don't want that dog anymore.
3: Well, some people do that.
19: But they deal with that. And is that right or is that wrong? If somebody was in their 20s, if I got married in my early 20s, and by the time I was in my 30s, my wife was, you could terminally say, terminally ill, and we had 5 young children to bring up. You know, and somebody who has a sick child. If somebody has a baby that ends up with an illness, you know, a long-term illness, we'd like to go, I don't want that one. Can I have it back? Can I give it back and get a new one?
3: Mm.
19: No, absolutely not. You sign up for what you sign up for. And as I say, I think young people today don't take their vows. Their words, they're not vows. You know, it is a vow. Whether you take it in a civil ceremony or whether you take it in a Christian ceremony. You know, it's a vow.
3: Yeah, the reason I was talking about it was because Sharon Stone's husband left her because she had to have a double mastectomy.
19: And many women have had double mastectomies over the last, and many women you know, and I know, who had double mastectomies, and their husbands have got closer to them. I think he's a coward. He never wanted to be married to her in the first place, if that was the case.
3: Mm.
19: You know, did he marry her breasts, or did he marry her?
3: Yeah.
19: You know, I know it was the biggest sex symbol of the 80s, and you know, and maybe, and if I had a chance in the 80s to marry her, I would have married her.
3: But, don't be saying that with your wife sitting beside you.
19: Yeah, right.
3: if she will leave you, you will be on your own, Walter. Walter, do me a favor, stay there for a second, because I got to go to a short break and I got to go to Alan. Alan, be with you a second.
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6: All right, welcome back. Let me go to Alan. Alan, hi, how are you?
7: Alan.
6: Good. Alan, this started with the story of Sharon Stone, although it's kind of, you know, irrelevant to what we're actually talking about in some sense.
7: It's kind of relevant.
6: Well, her husband abandoned her because she had to have a double mastectomy and she was unwell.
7: Well, he revealed this true character.
6: Okay, well, actually, well, this is good because you were in a very similar situation. Your wife was extremely unwell before she obviously passed away.
7: Well, my wife, I looked after her for 10 years.
6: Yeah.
7: She had chronic agoraphobia and she actually was immobile. She couldn't really, had to wash her, clean her, or do all the things, cook, breakfast, go to the chemist. I was on 24-hour call, you know?
6: Yeah.
7: And I would never change what I did. That was our closest time as well.
6: And did you feel it was your duty to do that?
7: Well, it's not. See, that word comes across as cold, duty. Mm. There was a part of me that would have called it duty in a, when you're not in the mood to do it, you just feel, oh, Jesus, will this ever stop?
6: Yeah.
7: But there's a part of you that knows that you got married and she gave you great years and she looked out for me when I was going through my bad times. And now I had to show her who our best friend was as well, not just her husband. And I think what modern age has taught us is this, you know, expendable. We've turned marriage into an expendable kind of a glitzy glamour day, Americanization, where there's no commitment and there's no effort put into the marriage. It's all about having your wants, man. Everything is all about you. And that can work on both sides, man and woman. And we've lost touch with the older traditions of care, where we actually do it because we love the person that they're your soulmate. And when you lose touch with that kind of thing, you've lost touch with, you're only in marriage for sex then and all the excitement rather than the commitment. So it's not marriage, it's just a formality.
6: Does it matter what age you are? Because I mentioned earlier on to Walter,
7: I can understand that concept. If you're 20, the younger generation don't have a good relationship with that kind of thing. They don't really want to put the effort in. And if they're only young, say 2 years married, and he ends up in a wheelchair, there's going to be that feeling that she doesn't want to stay. And that's sad, but it's inevitable because today's generation are the TikTok generation. It's all about clicks and hits and looking their best, and you don't want to...
6: Yeah, but they'll argue it's all about, we all only have one life and we all only get to enjoy 80 years and we have to do the best we can in that 80 years.
7: Well, there is that understandable, you know, where people feel they can't get... But when I got married at 41, my wife was 52 and we had 10 great years and then I had to put the effort in to keep her well. And I gave her the best years of our life. She had never had that. She would send it to me loads, so no one's ever cared for me like you, Alan. Mm. And I take that now, after my wife died, that was the worst experience I went through because I lost my best friend. And a lot of marriages, you can have great marriage in the department where you know you're having great fun.
6: Mm.
7: But if you're not in love with your friend, if your soulmate is not involved in your relationship, it becomes very fickle. Like, look what happened with you when you ended up in hospital, Niall. We're only married a few years.

0: say 10 years now, isn't it?
1: No, we're together 10 years. We're only married 2 years and I ended up in the hospital.
0: Right. Yeah. So look at your commitment, your wife put into you when you were at your worst. Where you really did, I remember that night when you were really bad. I was worried. I thought you were about to die.
1: So I had to go to ad break so I could go downstairs and vomit. It was terrible.
0: Oh, too much information.
1: I'm just letting you know that's how bad it was.
0: If you look at the commitment your wife gave you, Niall, at your most vulnerable, and when you had nothing to give her, you were on dependency, she stepped in, bed with you overnight. She was more than your wife then. She was your best friend. And a lot of marriages don't have friendship with Niall. They're not their friends. They're not their soulmates. They're just people they build a relationship with, have kids with. When they go, no, they're saying when they go and get
1: tough.
0: They
1: go and get tough, yeah.
0: The tough get going. And a lot of marriages are based on the American version of marriage now, where there's no commitment, no hard effort put into the relationship. When tough times come, they run out the door. That's the modern age we're living in. A callous whirlwind.
1: I know some people have often said, and I don't know whether Walter has said this to his wife or whether your wife said it to you, Alan. You know, you don't have to do this, you know, and, you know, I understand if you want to go off and, find somebody else.
0: Ironically, Niall, we got a cleaner in. That's what we did. We got a cleaner in and she was great. She came in and done all this thing. I make a terrible mess in the kitchen when I'm cooking. When I was looking after my wife, so I felt so glad someone came in once a week and turned the place upside down and made it like a babby house. But my wife knew that no one else could fulfill the function I had before.
1: But sorry, I do want to ask Walter that question as well. Walter, have you ever said to your other half, who's sitting there beside you, so you can't lie, have you ever said to your other half, you know, well, look, I'm going to get really bad when this gets really bad, you know, don't hang around, you know, find somebody else, whatever. Have you ever said that to her?
2: I have, and we have said it quite recently, and her answer is, I waited my whole life for you. She was never married. We got married quite late, as you understand, it's my second marriage. And she said, I waited my whole life for you. And what I always said to her, you're looking for the tall, dark, and handsome, you could have went for the small, fat, and ugly. she makes me laugh. I make her laugh. We're the team, and I've said it to her, you know, you do not need this pressure in your life. Like, you know, she has other commitments as well. She said, no, like, we're a team. We're here together. I'm here till the end.
0: Niall.
1: Yeah.
0: What Walter is saying there. There's someone who can actually put his head down on his bed at night, knowing that he's going through the fight of his life, but he has someone on his rear guard standing by him, and he'll live longer knowing that he has someone like that who is not quite willing to throw the towel in. And he has a very great relationship with that woman.
1: Sorry, I have to go to Sharon. Sorry, Walter, you want to say something? Go ahead, Walter.
2: I was just saying to Alan there, what it gives me is an unbelievable sense of security. I don't have to worry or stress. I was sitting up this morning at 4 o'clock on a chair with an oxygen mask on, coughing my lungs up. And this is every night of the week. And 4:10, I set my clock by it. She sat by me and got me a glass of water and got out of her bed to help me. Without a comment or it's like the 4 o'clock feed of a baby. You know, she does it most nights.
1: I was the same last year. My wife was waking up 3 or 4 times a night. It was like feeding the baby to take me temperature and giving me tablets.
2: And like that's and as she says, this has now become the new normal of our life. It's not a trial. It's new normality. You know, this is going on 2 years now, and it's a new normal for her.
1: Well, hopefully, Walter, you last quite a substantial amount of time, and I hope that you get a lot more time than they're prognosing. Because apart from anything else, I'd miss you from the show. I wouldn't want you gone. Anyway, listen, Walter, thanks. You and your wife enjoy your time in Kenmare there. That sounds absolutely beautiful. Alan, stay there for a second. Sharon, hi, how are you?
3: Good, Niall. How's yourself?
1: Good. Sharon, I mean, I started talking off about Sharon Stone because obviously this is where the story came up. Her husband left her because she had to have a mastectomy.
3: Who leaves Sharon Stone, for God's sake?
1: Yeah, well, she was a sex symbol in her day, wasn't she? Yeah, she's very well known.
3: Absolutely. I had a.
1: I never. By the way, can I point out? I never got that. I never thought she was the most attractive woman in the world, the way some people did.
3: Yeah.
1: It was just that thing she did in that movie.
3: The woman of the world that I think is gorgeous is, I love Jennifer Lopez. I think she's lovely.
1: Okay.
3: But there's so many.
1: I saw Jennifer Lopez last year. She was sitting at a bar beside me.
3: Where was that? And when you were in
1: Florida.
3: In America?
1: Yeah.
3: And what was she like in real life?
1: She just looked like a normal everyday person. That she had fancy sunglasses on her. But she just, we were in it was one of these cafe bars on a beach. And we were just sitting there, myself and Karen. And I said, there's Jennifer Lopez. And she went, where? Am I there?
3: Oh, wow.
1: And then we got a sly picture. And but it was definitely her, all right. Mm.
3: Oh, that's amazing.
1: Yeah. Anyway, we digress. Yeah, would you stay with somebody if you ended up having to be their carer, essentially?
3: If I loved them, yeah, absolutely I would. Mm-hmm. Because love is the most amazing thing in the world. And when you love somebody, you can't but want the best for them, no matter what way they are. When I got very sick, my husband, I was in hospital, I remember, once for a month. The other time, I think it was 3 weeks. Not one day did he miss, and the hospital was on the other side of town. And every day after work, he came to the hospital.
1: Mm-hmm.
3: And when I got home then, there was a bit of, I needed a bit of help for
1: recovery. Recovery time.
3: Yeah. And he was great. He was up with the... Actually, to this day, he still makes me breakfast.
1: That's good, isn't it?
3: In bed, if I want, in bed.
1: Yeah.
3: So, I mean... You know, that man there, Alan, is a true blue. He's pure gold,
1: Mm-hmm.
3: You cannot buy that kind of person. And the other man as well, his wife, you know. This is what really, really is the pure gold of life,
1: But you think like that. Alan thinks like that. Walter thinks like that. But unfortunately, we have a generation of people now who don't really think like that. And Alan is right. I was only talking to Karen about this the other night. We were talking about young people in general. Not all of them, because I don't want to tar them all with the one brush. But I do believe there's an element of selfishness creeping into society, that unless there's something in it for themselves, they're not really interested.
0: Yeah. You know it.
1: Yeah, sorry, Alan.
0: If you look at the economy, when it took off in 97... and all of the madness of the boom and all the crazy shit that went on all throughout the country, where people buying houses, buying cars, buying Gucci bags, spending most of their wages on houses that they couldn't afford, and were buying second house. The world went upside down from the 97 up to 2007. And now we're in a situation where we're in a steady state economy where anything can happen. But the majority of Irish people have an ethical attitude towards what is the important things of life. What you eat. My ma always used to say, if you have a cup of tea and an egg and a bed to sleep in, you are a millionaire. And I've got to realise that now, Niall.
1: Yeah, sorry, Sharon, you want to say something?
3: Let's say one more thing before I go. I had an accident at home the other day. Well, it was a week ago or so now. And I probably wasn't thinking straight. I got some glass stuck in my foot, and I would have always said my daughter would probably, they do nothing for you. But you know something? Yeah, I'll have a look now in a second. Anyway, sorry, Niall. She, before I knew what to do, she had pulled up at the house, armed with everything she might need to get the glass out of my foot, and insisted on bringing me to the clinic. So she was in the middle of work.
1: Yeah.
3: So I have to say, she is pure gold.
1: Yeah, no. I say it's not all young people.
3: She's only 29.
1: Yeah.
3: But that kind of said a lot to me.
1: Yeah, that's wonderful, and that's great. And it'd be nice to know your kids would do that. If you find yourself in that position. But I don't believe all of them would now. Whereas I believe a higher percentage of people of our decades and our era would do things like that. But I think kids nowadays, not all of them, clearly not your daughter, but not all of them, are kind of selfish. There's a selfishness, unless there's something in it for them. And maybe I'm kind of wrong in saying that, Sharon. I know
3: you
1: have to.
3: You get much out of being selfish in life. You get far more out of giving in life than you do receiving. And life will teach you that, you know.
1: Yeah. Thank you, Sharon. Alan, by the way, do you believe? Am I wrong in saying that? I'm not saying all kids, because then people will be giving out to me, because they're not all the same. Some of them are really good kids. But do you think this generation, this younger generation, are selfish?
0: I can't be a definite on that one, but the trends that we see today, like I can only base it on the amount of garbage that's on the internet.
1: Yeah,
0: with kids trying to be famous, the younger generation of the noughties up to the present time are consumed with self-identity at all costs, and it's lost them the other values that we all had in our nature growing up in the 70s and 80s. And this is actually ironic that we're now in a world where instantaneous gratification is the norm, and it's not the norm. It's unbelievably abnormal to want instant gratification all the time. That's a form of abuse and power and control that ruins everything. You have to live in a world where you have boring days and days that are not exciting. And most people of the younger generation don't know how to commit themselves to a higher cause, with certain exceptions.
1: No, I agree. I have to go to Gladys. I'm running out of time rapidly, Alan. Thank you, Alan. I appreciate you.
0: Come on. Thanks.
1: Gladys, hi. How are you?
4: Hi, man. How you doing?
1: Good. Gladys, there's a text here from somebody, right, and says, Niall, I'm listening to all your callers today, and as I admire most of them, but unfortunately, I don't believe that people are being honest. If I was in that situation, and I was quite young, and my partner ended up in a devastating accident, as you pointed out, that needed 24-hour care, I genuinely don't know if I could hang on in there. I think I would want more honest for my own life.
4: Yeah, and I think that's honest, and I think it's, you know, you have to sacrifice your own life. If somebody is in a very high dependency and they need high dependency care, and if somebody decides, you know, that because they love them or out of duty or whatever, you know, but what people don't realize is it can happen to anybody. So it's in all our interest to be nurturing and kind to one another, but it doesn't seem to be the case.
1: Mm.
4: And I just think that I have seen the worst and I've seen the best. I've seen the absolute best of love and care, and I've seen the carer fall to the ground with exhaustion and worn out, and but still do it because of love. And
1: I don't know how. So I see some people in that situation, particularly say with a young child. I know somebody who has a young child.
4: Yeah.
1: Well, they're not young now; they're 16 now, but they're a young child, and they were born. You know, they need 24-hour care. They're in a wheelchair. The rest. Particularly bad, multiple issues, right? And it's all well and good when they're like 5 years of age, 6 years of age, and you can carry them up and down the stairs, you can lift them into a bathtub, whatever.
4: Mm.
1: But as they get older and become an adult, that becomes more difficult. All of that stuff becomes more difficult.
4: What really, you know, like this is devotion. This is beyond what most of us ever wanted in life, you know?
1: Mm.
4: And life is not guaranteed for any of us, you know, sort of.
1: But should we have a little bit of selfishness? But should we have a little bit of selfishness about our lives? Because after all, we only get one.
4: I think any one of us that are honest, you know, sort of thing. And I really, you know, you said the word, and I actually hate the word burden. Because anybody who needs support in this life does not want to be a burden to anybody.
1: Yeah, we want to keep
4: it.
1: But it's a dream that we have that we want to keep. And most people would say this, you know, to their partners or friends. I want to be independent for my whole life, and I'm not independent, just put a pillow over my head. You know what I mean?
4: So exactly. But you see, the thing is, because we're designed not to think about it too much, because otherwise you drive yourselves nuts. So we don't think it will ever happen to you, but it happens to somebody, right? And what people don't understand, you know, when they say, well, why me? Well, why not you? You know what I mean? It happens to somebody.
1: Yeah.
4: So there is, you have to be kind of patiently accepting of something that happens to you. But what really, you say within relation to a child, having to care for a child, what makes life so much harder for people? They have all the love, devotion, and none of us know what that's like, being in their shoes. But the state fights them then. They have to beg. And anybody that has a disability has to beg. And beg for support. Why? Why make people
1: Yeah, we had Walter talking about that last week. Yeah, Walter was talking about that last week, that it took him months and months and months, even after his diagnosis, which was terminal, to get any kind of payment at all from the state.
4: He literally turned into a beggar, you know, sort of thing, for levels of support. And somebody that's caring for another person that has, you know, unfortunately, whatever the reasons are, you know, sort of thing, that they have to care for them, that end up, you know, being ill themselves because they're giving their heart and their soul and their body to that other person. And all they look for is some support, some respite, some a break from, you know, sort of thing. So some, everybody's entitled to some sort of life. And I mean, I think statistically, though, Niall, that men are inclined to, and this isn't a hate on men, but are inclined to leave that situation and don't cope. Women will stay.
1: Well, I think that's because naturally, maybe this is a bit sexist, but naturally women are better at nurturing than men, aren't they? No, there's some great men out there who look after their wives.
4: I've
1: seen my own father do it. And it was, what was funny was my father was the matriarchy, typical matriarchy, right? Throughout my whole life, my father was the boss. He went to work. Mm. He was the big man. When he got home, he wouldn't lift a finger. He would sit down. My mother would, as soon as my father walked in, he would sit down on his arse on the sofa. My mother would jump, no matter what she was doing, she would jump up to make his dinner. Before she'd make his dinner, she'd get him a cup of tea and a couple of biscuits. She was like his servant, right? But then my mother got really sick. She got emphysema. And I watched the roles reverse within months. And he suddenly became her carer. The man that I thought was this big matriarchy was going over the shop to buy her pads and, you know, feminine products and all these kind of things and to help her. And I never thought I would see that day when he would do something like that, but he did.
4: Well, you know, like, I mean, people surprise you in the best of ways and in the worst of ways. You know, first thing, and like, I mean, I've seen it, and it can be absolutely for the person that has acquired an illness, a disability through illness or whatever. None of us are guaranteed not to have that. So it is, you know, we're always saying this, that it's in our own interest to be supportive.
1: Okay, well, hold on, because I got to get to Stephen, Dave and Neil here as well before I finish today, and I need to get to John as well after that. Stephen, hi, how are you?
5: Not too bad today, Niall.
1: Good. See, well, you're kind of in that situation, Stephen, sadly. You're not very well at the moment. I know you spoke to me before about it. And obviously, you know, you need assistance to some degree. So... can you understand why people might not want to do that and would want to leave?
5: Well, again, I think if this had happened when I was in my 20s, I would have said that, one, the state would have given no bloody help, not that they give much, but my wife would probably have said, I've got a whole life, because it is 24 hours at times. Now, I can manage myself to a certain extent, but if it became I needed 24-hour care, I would. I actually do. If I have a car accident and or heart attack or anything like that, in my wallet there's a DNR letter. I don't want to come back. I don't want to be a burden on somebody. He's going to have to work.
1: Isn't it terrible that we say that we don't want to be a burden?
5: But she has to work at the minute to 75 to pay off a loan. How the fuck would she, pardon my language, how would she pay that off looking after me? She would lose everything she had, finance and everything. The government would not be compensating her wages to look after me. And to be honest, I think that the way the world and the country has gone, and I mean this across the world, young people don't want old people. All you hear about them is complaining about pensioners. Why should we be paying for your pension? I paid for my bloody pension over years, and it's not my fault.
1: Yeah, well, you were paying tax and paying for their children's allowance while they were growing up, so tell them to shut up. Yeah.
5: Well, I know that. But they don't actually, they don't see it. They don't have the insight, and they'll only learn really when they get into their 50s and something really happens seriously. Now, I was quite lucky when my wife got very ill. She had cancer. She had to have expect of me. And when I was working, and I could arrange my time around to manage her. And because I was a nurse, I could look after the drains, keep her out of hospital and stuff like that. But if I'd been working in another field, I don't think they'd have been too generous. And then you don't know what's going to happen. I think we've got a very uncaring society now, and it's just developing. Have you got a bad cold or something?
1: Yeah.
5: I need to come and slap you in the back.
1: That's Gladys. No, that was Gladys. That's not me. That's Gladys coughing away in the background there. Are you all right, Gladys? Are you going to pop off the clog?
6: Getting a drink of water.
1: I thought you were going to pop our clogs as we're talking to her. get yourself a drink of water there, Gladys.
5: So I do think that, you know, things will change because I think things are going very, very bad. Like, you even hear the CSO and talking about, well, we've far too many pensioners. Well, if you're going to let 700,000 people plus their families in, you're going to get probably, you know, 1.5 million pensioners in on top of what you already have, you know, so...
1: No, they're going to be paying a lot more pensions now, very soon, because we're all getting older, the population is getting older, and it's not going to get any younger, because, of course, we're not having enough babies anymore. Okay, well, Stephen, thank you for that. I appreciate you coming on, and I hope you feel well. I know you're in a difficult situation, but I hope you feel as well as you possibly can. Let me go to Neil as well, and I'll go to Dave. Glad to stay with me for a second. Neil, hi, how are you?
7: I'm very good, Neil. How are you?
1: Good. You say it's a secret covenant when you marry. You'd never walk away from your wife. So the promise to, you know, rich or poor, sickness, health, do you believe people buy into it, really?
7: I think people, how do I put it, the best way to do it, I think people have this idealistic viewpoint of what marriage is. You know, when people get married today, as opposed to, let's say, a couple of years, let's say 20, 30 years during my father's time, I think they just say, they get caught up in the whole hype, the pageantry, the celebration of the element of marriage and the excitement that it has. And then, but marriage isn't just about one singular day in terms of getting married. It's about going through hardship. That's when marriage is really tested. It's not during the good times. It's really very much during the bad times.
1: What was that line my mother used to say? When the bills come in the window, the love flies out the door, wasn't it? Wasn't that?
7: Yeah.
1: Yeah.
7: Yeah. It's kind of a tragic... It's tragic how our society has shifted fundamentally, you know, today. Like, in terms of, I remember actually during the dual referendum 2 years ago, I think it was 2 years ago, wasn't it? No, it was 2 years ago.
1: It was only 2 years ago,
7: It was the statistic. Was there a statistic that showed up that it was about 34% of couples in Ireland? Now, I could be wrong about this, though. You can fact check me on this, like, but I think it was like 34% or 35% of couples today in Ireland were unmarried.
1: I'm not sure if that's the actual fact. I think the increase has been about 13% since the last census and the census before it. But I don't know the exact figure, but I think it's somewhere around 85,000 couples are not married. Those with children, obviously. Anyway, listen, unfortunately, I have run out of time. Thank you to everybody who got involved. We should talk to you again straight after this short break.
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15: A very good night from the newsroom. I'm Daniel Pitcher. Donald Trump suggested the US is far from finished in its war with Iran. America's carried out 10 nights of consecutive strikes targeting military sites around the Strait of Hormuz. The president's also promising to respond if Yemen's Iran-aligned Houthi movement follows through on a threat to impose a blockade on commercial shipping in the Red Sea.
16: So if we left right now, it would take Iran 20, 25 years to rebuild. Years to rebuild. But we're not leaving right now. So we've had a big impact on Iran.
15: Simon Harris has said the cost of a significant income tax cut in the budget is worth it. It's expected next year the coalition could take in somewhere between 1 and 1.5 billion euro less on income tax. The figures will be reported in tomorrow's summer economic statement. The Taoiseach and Finance Minister says that there's a certain amount of making amends for last year's budget, which included no income tax cuts.
17: We always ask how much it costs to do these things. What's the cost of not doing them? The cost of not doing them is that people in Middle Ireland actually find themselves worse off and find themselves, God, if I do those few hours of extra time, overtime, or if my wages rise, and wages are rising in Ireland, the tax man ends up taking more.
15: Pensions are at risk of being overlooked by couples seeking a divorce. A survey by the independent trustee company found that half of financial advisors say that a pension is or will soon be their client's most valuable asset. Almost every single respondent said that Irish people are losing out as a result of separation proceedings. An orange wildfire warning remains in place across the country tonight as the dry, hot conditions continue. Crews remain on alert for hot spots in the Killarney National Park and also in the Wicklow Mountains. Earlier, firefighters battled a massive gorse fire in the Glen in Cork. Meanwhile, the Irish Air Corps helicopter crews have been dumping Bambi bucket water drops on fires near Clonmel, which are now in their second day. And that's your news for now.
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1: All right, welcome back to the show. Sorry about that. Helps if you turn on the microphone, doesn't it? Now, the number of children, by the way, referred to the Irish Probation Service in 2024 reached the highest level in over a decade. The service's annual report shows that 609 referrals for children aged 12 to 17 last year, a 10% rise in 2023, and the highest figure since 2015. Of these, 567 were boys and 42 were girls. There's no surprise. Probation allows offenders to serve their sentence in the community under the supervision of a probation officer rather than in custody. So the rise reflects wider evidence of a marked increase in young offending. Now, earlier this year, Minister for Children, Norma Foley, dismissed claims that dangerously low staffing levels at Oberstown Children's Detention Campus following an incident back in June in which 9 staff members were injured. In February, the Journal, by the way, reported that judges had been unable to send several alleged young offenders to Oberstown because it was full to capacity. And the Probation Service operating in the Department of Justice works alongside the courts to change offender behaviour, support reintegration into society. They said in a total of 764 new court referrals in 2024 to young people defined as those under the age of 18. Now, what is the solution when we see that we have a problem? And we talked about transport police a few minutes ago. And the reason we need transport police is because clearly we have a problem. Clearly, going on public transport now is more dangerous than it was before. And that's what everybody is saying that was calling in the last hour or so in relation to Transport Police. So clearly we have a problem when it comes to young people, because we're seeing more offences. And by the way, forget about the numbers that the annual report says. They're only the ones that are caught or something is actually done about. Usually when a 15-year-old commits a petty crime or he breaks a window or starts a fight in the middle of the street or attacks somebody, nothing usually happens to them. Nothing at all. The parents just come and collect them from the Garda station. They get a rap on the hands and maybe a JLO. Now, some have suggested fining the parents of these children at a young age and hit them in the pocket. Many people have said ultimately the responsibility lies with parents, but statistically most of the kids come from socially deprived areas, broken homes, single parent families, and money wouldn't really be available. Or would it be? Maybe it would hit them even more, actually, because if somebody was on welfare and they didn't have a huge amount of money and you said, well, your kid's just gone around and, say, broken a car window or robbed a car, you're going to get fined 200 quid and we're bringing you to court. Maybe they'd kind of pay attention and wonder where their child actually is at night. Because I mentioned the other day that I did a report going back many years ago, and there was a feud going on up in Talla between two different housing estates. And I was on the Belgard Road, and one is Jobstown and one was Fettercairn, I think. And they were throwing rocks at each other across the road. There was a kid about 10 years of age. And there was adults here, by the way, as well. Parents here as well, right, throwing rocks and stuff. But this kid was about 10, and he had a Molotov cocktail in his hand. Now, it wasn't lit, but I could see the milk bottle, or bottle of some description, with the rag hanging out of it. And I was going around to interview people, and I said to the kid, I said, where did you get that? And he dropped it and ran, and I could smell the petrol from it. And it was just shocking that that kid has parents. Where does parents think he was at 10 o'clock at night in the winter at 10 o'clock at night when he should have been in bed? 10 years of age. Because his parents are clearly thugs. But if you hit them in the pocket, would it make a difference? Some people would say absolutely not, Niall, and it's a bit unfair to do that because some parents are really good parents, but their kids just go astray. Let me know what you think. Would it be fair to financially penalise parents for badly behaved kids? Let me go to Ian O'Doherty, journalist with the Irish Independent. Ian, how are you?
18: I'm good. How are you?
1: I got into a fluster there for a second. I do apologise. Anyway, Ian, is it a good idea? I mean, look, we've toyed around with this idea for years that you have to make parents responsible for their kids. We've got a problem that there's no spaces in Overstown, you know, and the problem is just getting worse and worse. So is it time to make adults and parents more responsible for their children?
18: Absolutely. I mean, but the thing is, people have been saying this for 20 or 30 years. And the danger is nobody wants to sort of start stoking some sort of moral panic on, oh, the kids are going to, you know, they're going mad and blah, blah, blah, blah. Society's gone to hell in a handbasket. The simple fact of the matter is that if you're under the age of criminal responsibility, you can't necessarily be held responsible for your own actions. And that responsibility, therefore, falls on your parents or your guardians.
1: Yeah, but the age of criminal responsibility is 13, isn't it? But you're not going to go to jail if you're under 18 and you get your slate wiped clean once you're 18 years of age. And generally people speaking, the guards are not going to be too bothered with 15-year-olds because there's too much paperwork involved. So realistically, they just get away with committing crimes.
18: Yeah, well, the thing is, I honestly do believe that the best way to, and you know me, like I'm not a wishy-washy liberal, but I don't like the idea by and large of criminalising kids because they get in with their own crowd because they do something stupid. Jesus, we all did something stupid when we were youngsters, you know. But I think that the way to try and actually genuinely tackle this is to go in at the parental level. And the thing is, I don't like the idea of the state raising children either, you know. So, I mean, I do believe in parents' rights. But with parents' rights comes equal parents' responsibilities. Like you're saying with that young flood there with the Molotov cocktail and stuff, you know, I mean, those parents should have been up in front of a judge. You know, I'd be kind of going, there's no point in coming down and criminalizing an 11-year-old because basically what you're doing is you're making an apprentice criminal for the future, because when you start putting them into juvenile detention centers and stuff like that, these are like finishing schools for example, if you look at the Dublin gang wars over the last 30 years and stuff. A lot of these lads, even going back as far as Martin Carroll, a lot of these lads knew each other from youth detention centres and stuff. Right? So, you know, you get into...
1: Yeah. You learn more bad stuff in there than you do good stuff. Yeah.
18: Yeah. So you run the risk of, when you start criminalising kids, you run the risk of exposing them to sort of bad people or bad ideas that they wouldn't necessarily have been exposed to. So that's where, I mean, my take, and a lot of social workers say this, a lot of the social workers who aren't kind of, you know, bleeding hearts or whatever, they go after the parents. Because the state, here's the thing, the state cannot raise children. That is the job, and it is the responsibility of the parents.
1: But we did give the state some responsibility when they voted in the children's referendum a resounding yes, which I, by the way, I didn't. I voted no. But the general public gave a resounding yes in that referendum, which gave the state a lot more responsibility when it came to raising our children.
18: Yeah, and we all know that was a mistake. I voted the same as you did. Ultimately, I mean, the thing about it is, there's a great example of doublethink in official Ireland and in Irish politics, where we kind of go, the family is the central unit in Irish society. But on the other hand, we will sort of, you know, pawn the kids off to the state to let the state do some of their rearing. Ultimately, the responsibility is with the family. And I just think there's a real sort of confusion in the air now about sort of, are these kids, are they just little bowsies who need to be sort of, you know, smacked down on?
1: I mean, I've been thinking about this a lot, and I think a lot of it comes down to society. And I don't want to make this sound sexist, because I genuinely don't mean it to be sexist. But there was a time when mom stayed at home and dad went to work. And, you know, so there was always a parent there. Do you know what? I remember coming home from school knowing my mother would always be in the house. And there was somebody to go to if you wanted a bit of moral guidance, whatever it was. And I remember she went to town one day, and I can actually remember the day. She went to town and said she wouldn't be there when I got home. Go into Mrs. Curtis's house and she'll give you some, you know, your dinner or whatever, right? And I'll be home shortly afterwards, right? But your parents were always there. There was always a parent there. But now we have two parents working out of necessity, obviously, in the modern world. And, you know, children are coming home, 15-year-olds, to an empty house. You know, their parents are too tired when they come home from work. So I think there's a societal problem there where parents are not being the parents they should be. Maybe not due to their own fault, but I just don't think they're being the parents they used to be.
18: Well, I mean, the thing is, most parents will see it as their main job is to put food on the table, and if that requires the two of them to have a job, well, then that's just the economic necessity. I mean, I do think that the days of, you know, the man going out and doing the job and the mother staying at home and being the housewife and the homemaker and stuff like that, I mean, it's a nice idea for some people, you know, if you want to sort of cast your mind back to a previous Ireland, but that's just not practical anymore for most people. You know, you need most people, most households need two incomes coming in. And society, and like the thing is, since you and me are around the same age, right? Since we were growing up, I mean, things have changed. Just, it's a different country to what I saw in the 80s. You know, it's a different
1: country. Is it really that more dangerous? When I talk to people in the first topic about public transport, I don't use public transport, so I wouldn't be aware, but is it really that more dangerous now than it was, say, in 1975 or 1981 or whatever, you know, where kids would run around reasonably safe and come home again, you know, 5 o'clock in the evening? Is it really that much more dangerous? Or are we just hearing about more stuff because of social media? So we see little videos of a kid getting beaten up, or we see videos of somebody crashing a car or somebody doing whatever. Is it really that more dangerous, or do we just know about stuff more now?
18: Well, I personally don't see it as being that much. Jesus Christ, I mean, you used to, you know, I'm getting the last bus home from town when we were teenagers, but you were taking your life into your hands.
1: The vomit comet.
18: Yeah, you know, and also the thing is, before anybody starts waxing lyrical or getting romantic about the good old days, Dublin particularly was always known as a rough town.
1: Mm.
18: Dublin was always rough. And from the time I started going into town as a young fella, when I was about 14, going to gigs and stuff like that, you'd always see fights, you'd always see things breaking out. Like, I mean, Dublin was always rough. And the suburbs were always, you know, I'm from Crumlin. Crumlin was always rough, you know.
1: Yeah, I'm from Eadmore. Eadmore was a very rough place. Yeah.
18: Yeah. You know, so you had to develop two skills. You either had to be able to fight, or you had to be able to develop your wits. And I was never a good fighter, so I had to develop my wits.
1: Yeah, same. I avoided it. But here's the thing. So if you grow up in these areas, you are more likely to end up in trouble, right? And that's a fair point to make, right? Because they have a higher instance of public order problems, et cetera, antisocial behavior. But people have said to me in the air, oh, Niall, you know, when you raised your kids, you know, don't tell me you knew where your 15-year-old or your 14-year-old was every day and every night. I did. And they kind of think that I'm kind of making that up or something like that, but they did. You know what I mean?
18: Yeah.
1: I knew exactly where my 14-year-old was. You know?
18: Yeah, well, I think there's something that most of your listeners, here's a little thought experiment, that for the parents now who are listening, that when those parents who are listening, when they were kids,
19: their parents' lives were more similar to theirs than their kids are to theirs now, if you know what I mean. There's been a bigger societal change in the last 20 years than there had been in the previous 20 years. And I do feel that there's been a disconnect at some stage. And I see it from my own mates who have kids. And there just seems to be a strange disconnect there. And I don't know what it is. I don't know whether it's social media or just the way, you know, but society pretty much tootled along grand for 40-odd years, and there weren't any mad changes. You know, music would change and youth trends would change and stuff. But it just seems in the last 20 years there's something different, that there's a bigger... The age gap now feels more like a chasm, and that there's a greater lack of understanding between people in their 40s and 50s and, say, their teenage kids than there would have been when the people in the 40s and 50s were teenagers themselves.
1: Yeah.
19: And I think that's something... Now, I don't have kids, so, but I'm not pontificating. What I'm saying is that mates of mine who have kids say that to me when we're sitting down for a pint, and they go, a few of them just go, like, I mean, obviously they love their kids, and by and large they have a fairly good relationship with them, but there's things like social media and stuff like that, and their kids will be talking to them, and they're just talking to them about things to which the parents cannot relate, because
1: yeah, they're way
19: so
1: ahead of
19: changes.
1: Us. Yeah, they're way ahead of us, unless you're one of those parents who keeps up with it, which is difficult. But okay, so Johnny is 14 years of age, and Johnny is out at night and he's robbing cars or he's breaking windows or causing fights, and he's being brought home by the police, which is always a thing your mother used to say, never let a policeman come to my door.
19: Oh, God, yeah.
1: Yeah, so he's being brought home by the police on a regular basis, by the guards on a regular basis. You know, and so do you find Johnny's mother and father? I mean, have we got to that point where, because realistically, that's the one thing that's going to matter to those parents if they're hit financially with a 150 quid fine because Johnny was arrested under the Public Order Act.
19: Yeah, but the thing is, I remember when I was a youngster, there was one lad who was just crazy, and his father had died when he was young, and his mother did her best. But now he ended up dying of a drug overdose. So, you know, he went through paths, and he went through the prison system the way other kids go through school and college, and he kind of ended up graduating from Mountjoy and stuff. He went off the rails completely, and he had been a nice young fella before his father died. Now, his mother did her best, but her best wasn't good enough. So would the answer have been to fine her? You know, what we need...
1: But if her best is not good enough, maybe the answer is to fine her. I understand what you're saying, but maybe it encourages people to try that bit harder. Because if you don't know where 14-year-old Johnny is, that's a problem. You're a parent. You should know exactly where they are.
19: Absolutely. Like, In an ideal world, absolutely, of course. You know, I mean, that's basic parenting 101. But the thing is, you don't live in an ideal world. And for a lot of these people that we're particularly talking about, both the parents and the children, they live in a chaotic world. You know, and you're talking about there might be sort of, you know, dependency, addiction issues, all sorts. And fundamentally what this...
1: Which, you sound like you're kind of giving them excuses, Ian. And I don't mean that. Do you know what I mean?
19: No, there's a difference between looking for reasons and looking for excuses.
1: Yeah, but it's like the lad that goes before the judge and his barrister, free legal aid, says, "Oh, Your Honour, I'm very sorry that my client robbed the car, but he's now got himself a job. He comes from a bad background, Your Honour. You know, there's poverty in his house. His mother is a drug addict." I mean, I don't want to hear excuses. You know what I mean? I mean, I think they're just excuses, because I really believe when you hit somebody financially, and if somebody is wealthier, you obviously the fine would increase. Obviously, there's no point in giving, you know, a millionaire a fine of 150 quid. That's not going to make an ounce of difference. But when you hit them with a fine that's financial, I really believe that's going to make a world of difference to how they care about how their children behave, because they're not going to want to get more fines.
19: Yeah, I'd actually put greater emphasis on community service, to be honest with you. And you see that in Canada and you see it in the States and stuff, where basically if somebody is done for, now not necessarily a violent offence or not an offence that would require a custodial sentence, but if they're consistently in breach of not looking after the kids and stuff like that, they're given an orange bib and they're put to, you know, clean the side of the roads. And stuff like that. I mean, we have to, you can't find your way to adjust society. And the thing about it is, and you know it and I know it, and a lot of people, we don't like to come out and say it, some parents quite simply are beyond redemption. But that doesn't mean that children have to be beyond redemption as well. So the trick is to try and come up with some sort of solution that, most importantly, is the solution that will work for the kids. And it's one of the things that we see in Irish society. Anytime this debate develops and it breaks out on TV and stuff like that, you'll invariably have some social worker saying, oh, the kids should never be held responsible. And then you'd have some nutter saying that, let's flog the kids. And the thing is, we have to try and find some sort of a sensible way that, and if you have to be judgmental, be judgmental. This thing of, oh, you know, we can't be judgmental. Well, actually, sometimes you should be judgmental.
1: Yeah.
19: But that doesn't mean you have to be a hanging flogging merchant and say that they're all little shits and they all need to go to Oberstown.
1: Well, there's clearly a problem when we're seeing an increase, you know, in the event. Mind you, when I say an increase, the headline is a bit alarming in over a decade. So that means 10 years ago it was the same number. And the population has increased exponentially in the last 10 years. So then it's not as big as a problem as we might think it is. But then again, maybe not every one of them has been recorded. You know what I mean?
19: Yeah. Well, I think that the best indicator of how society is going is just to listen to people about the area that they live in.
1: Yeah.
19: You know, because figures and reports can be massaged, as you know, and I know all too well. I mean, working in our industry. You can give any NGO or any, you know, group, you can commission to do something, and they can pretty much massage the stats.
1: Oh, yeah, they can say whatever they want to say.
19: Yeah, you know, so basically the best evidence and the best testimony actually comes from the people who live in the areas that are particularly involved. And because they're the experts, because they're actually experiencing it, they're not doing it as a survey kind of thing, you know. But I know, I mean, there's people now who say that they find Dublin is kind of rougher than it has been, you know, and that there's...
1: That seems to be the general consensus. Because I talk to people on a regular basis on different type of topics in relation to crime and everything else. And the general consensus is that people feel that they don't feel, or people say they don't feel as safe anymore in Dublin. By the way, all across the country, but particularly Dublin.
19: Yeah, and I've noticed, and maybe it's just me getting a bit older and getting a bit more squirrely when I'm out, but I've noticed in certain parts of the city centre, at night time there's a bit more of an edge than there used to be, you know? But that's always been the way in Dublin. It's always been a kind of a cyclical thing. And look, you know, I mean, you grew up here, like anybody who grew up here knows that. I mean, there are always parts of the city centre that you kind of, if you had to go down there, you know, you put your guard up. And if you're listening to Walkman or whatever, you took your headphones off and you paid attention to what was going around you. You know what I mean? Look, maybe it's the likes of yourself, we're just getting that bit older, getting that bit more wary or whatever, but there is a sense that there's a kind of a nasty edge in the air, I find, in town a lot of time these days.
1: No, I don't disagree with you. And listening, it's been a pleasure once again to talk to you. Thank you very much indeed.
19: Thanks for having me on that. Cheers.
1: Ian O'Doherty, journalist of the Irish Independent. Thank you very much indeed. Now, let me go to some of our callers as well. Let me go to John. John, hi, how are you?
20: Right, just before I start there, if anyone is interested there, you can Google it there. You do as a citizen have the power of arrest.
1: Now, let's be clear about how that works, right? And this is just going back to the previous topic, obviously. The power of arrest, you can make a citizen's arrest, but you have to be very careful when you make it. Because if a guard arrests you tomorrow on a suspicion of a crime, he's allowed to do that. But you cannot make a citizen's arrest on suspicion of a crime. You have to be 100% sure somebody has done something wrong. Because if you detain somebody against their will, that is a crime.
20: Yeah, well, under the Criminal Justice 1997, you can detain the person, but you must promptly hand them over to the Gardaí.
1: Yeah, but if that person has done nothing wrong, they can then later sue you.
20: That's a risk you take.
1: Right, because these guys who you go around chasing paedophiles? You see them, they will always say things like, you know, you're free to walk away now, but we would advise you for your own safety to stay here. And they'll always have a few henchmen hanging around to make sure they don't actually leave. But they're very careful the way they word it, because they're technically not allowed to detain people. You're not actually allowed to detain somebody.
20: Some of those guys, you could see, they actually do hold on physically to the person, you know, sometimes...
1: I spoke to one of them justice for something. I spoke to them on the air going back some time ago. And they did appreciate when I said, you know, you take a huge risk when you're detaining somebody against their wishes. And they said, oh, we know that. Mm-hmm. But we're very sure most of them are all guilty. Anyway, getting back to the topic at hand. John, would it matter? I mean, Ian O'Doherty reckons that it probably wouldn't work to fine parents, because some parents just wouldn't have the money, firstly. and it's not going to make an ounce of difference to how their children are going to behave. So,
20: you won't have the money if such a system was brought in, because you will find when you go for your social welfare that if there's an attachment to it, because your son or daughter is involved in antisocial behaviour and has been more than once, you will find, I mean, that the money that was paid into the post office or whoever you collect it, I mean, is down with, say, 100 euro or whatever. Nothing focuses the mind more in life than when you put your hand into your pocket and you haven't the money, the physical money, or you haven't you have a card and the card is blank. You won't be long focusing then, how did I spend my money? How did I waste my money? Same story here. You find out there's a big chunk of your salary, children's allowance, whatever, and it's been taken because you are not being the parent. I don't give a care whether you're a one-parent family or not. There was people brought up 14 or 15 kids in this country, and they were, honest to God, how they done it is beyond me. But none of the majority of those kids never ended up in front of a judge because there was a moral code in the family. There was more of a moral code in society as well, where the fellow next door would kick you up the hole if you saw you'd done something wrong. And then your father would kick you up the hole because the man next door kicked you up the hole. You know? So, I mean,
1: there's a lot of kicking up holes going on here, isn't there? Yes.
20: Well, there isn't, because look, I mean, society girls before, I mean, like, there's a buddy of mine who's over in Poland, he travels there a lot, and he said, like, the guys and the bouncers at the door there, you don't miss them in the nightclubs, and they call the cops, then if they give a few slaps, the cops give them kick them up the hole and into the paddy wagon, and off you go.
1: I remember working in the nightclubs years ago, and that was the case. If you messed around or caused a fight in the place, or you weren't getting in and you start causing problems outside, the gentleman would knock your head in, and then they call the police and they'd knock your head in as well, right? But those days are kind of gone. You know what I mean?
20: Yeah,
1: I mean, we don't do that. I mean, okay, they might do it in some countries, but we don't do that kind of behaviour anymore.
20: No, we don't, but the problem is that there seems to be no other term to know, like, I mean, when you have little shits out there, they're out all night. I mean, so therefore, like, I mean, why are they out all night? Why aren't the parents finding you? Why aren't they inside in their bedroom?
1: This is what I don't understand. How, like, event that I was at, or that feud between the two estates, where I saw the 10-year-old with a Molotov cocktail, right? That was at 10 o'clock at night. I was doing a report for a radio station at the time. How do they not know their 10-year-old is outside at night? There must be a mother or father or somebody at home. So how do they not know?
20: There's a couple of cases now. I won't mention any names, but it's years ago now. Like, but there's two young lads now I watched grow up and in the city, and they're both dead now. One was murdered, and the other guy just died of a drug overdose, right? But I knew them when they were small kids. They were way younger than me, and they were beautiful kids. If they'd only got a chance. But down to the parents again, the parents effed up big time. There was fierce violence in the house and everything, with mothers getting bait around the place and all. And if you grow up in an environment like that, you will only turn over one way, violence as well. You'll meet me in the street and you'll take the violence out on me. But so, I mean, I think there should be early intervention. And look, I'm reluctant as regards the state taking kids away, but there has to be some kind of a system they put in place for kids for their own sake. You know, that they don't turn out like the two lads I just mentioned did years before their time. That they're taken somewhere and educated and looked after, not these Boston type setups now, but for somewhere to give the kids a chance to get them away from that toxic environment, because if you're a toxic parent, you don't deserve a child.
1: And I completely agree with you. Do me a favour, stay there for a second, John, if you can. I want to come to Alan and Karen, but I've got to take a quick short break.
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5: All right, let me go back now to, say there, John. Let me just go to Alan. Alan, hi, how are you?
6: Hey, Niall.
5: I'm good. Alan, how do you deal with what seems to be a rise in antisocial behaviour by young people and crimes committed by young people? Some of them more serious than others. How do you deal with that? Finding the parents, nipping it in the buds?
6: Well, what we need to do is rethink the whole thing a bit again. Start all over again. We need a new juvenile detention centre where there'll be at least 300 places and a social welfare court where if you're fined, it's not you have to pay. It's taken out directly from your money. From your welfare, because these people have no moral compass. They're all letting their kids get away with utter murder.
5: Now they're not. Now let's be clear: every kid that's bad, his parents are not always on welfare.
6: Well, there's a great percentage of parents who don't give a damn. They sit on their backside, and I came from a working class background as well, Niall, and there was parents that just allowed their kids to act like scumbags, and there was no moral compass in their kids. They did, and they all ended up in Mountjoy. And so what we need to do is open up a new reformatory school, a school that will teach them a lesson and will give them an education and will re-change their attitudes towards crime. Because these young kids in their 16 and 17 are the future criminals of Mountjoy Prison.
5: Well, that's why it's important that you deal with... The most important criminals that we deal with are the 13-year-olds.
6: Well,
5: because they grow up to Niall, be the 25-year-olds.
6: Like you came from the same background I did, Niall, with your father being similar to my own father. And you remember, Niall, if you gave back cheek to an old man of your dad's age or my dad's age, he'd slap you across the head and there was nothing said to him.
5: Yeah.
6: Now kids are lawless and dangerous.
5: But your neighbours, even in my streets when I was a kid, your neighbours disciplined you. Do you understand what I'm saying?
6: Yeah, but you see, Niall, there were times when there were strict boundaries. Kids, there was a very old saying they used to say, children should be seen and not heard.
5: Yeah.
6: And that was a bit extreme.
5: Of course it was.
6: That went too far. But what we have now is automatons, 16 and 13 and 14-year-olds who are lawless and dangerous, who have no moral... background where they can stop, and the guards are powerless to do anything about because they bring them to the children's court and they're given bail and they're given secrecy.
5: They get a JLO and that's the end of it. Yeah.
6: And I do know, Niall, the younger generation today are facing utter nightmares of temptation that we never faced. They have drug dealers using them as mules. And they have all the promise of early wealth without any moral authority for it. And we're seeing it now. Young kids in my area, where I grew up, a good lot of them ended up on drugs and then became drug dealers and they all just fell apart and just destroyed their lives.
5: Yeah, sorry, John, you wanted to say something to Alan there. Go ahead.
7: Yeah, let's not point the finger completely. Look at working class areas now. I mean, this is where the
6: question is. Well, it is working class areas that caused all the problem. Come on. 99%
7: I know, there is a huge percentage, but I mean, let's not forget what happened to, say, Annabelle's nightclub all those years ago.
6: Yeah, that was a rarity. No. What I'm saying is, what happened in Annabelle's was shocking and wrong, and they should have got longer sentences. But the fact is, that's very rare. That very rarely happens.
5: John, it does happen, but John, it would be fair to say the majority, the vast majority of public order problems and antisocial behaviour tends to happen in certain areas, working class areas.
6: Yeah, but I came from...

0: It is, but the problem is, you see, that it hasn't been addressed at the start. It was a fester. It was like a cancerous sore that wasn't cut out, and it just mushroomed and got worse and worse. Like, there should be no such thing in any area that it's a dodgy area, that it's a no-go area. Nowhere in this island, like, should that term ever have to be used. That, oh, you don't go to the north side of Cork, you don't go to the south side of Limerick, or whatever. That should never be like. That means there's a complete breakdown of law and order right across the board, including the parents, including the guys, including the government, everybody.
1: Well, okay, stay there for a second, Alan, if you can. Thank you, John. Let me just go to Karen as well. Karen, hi, how are you?
2: Hi, Niall, how are you?
1: Nice to talk to you, Karen. Karen, the idea of fining parents when little Johnny or Mary, 14, commits a crime, Is that a good thing to do?
2: Well, look, largely, I would agree with it. However, you will have examples of parents where, you know, they have 3-4 children, we'll say. And Mary, Johnny and Billy grew up perfectly. You know, great children, well-disciplined. And the same was applied to the fourth child, but it turned out to be a bad egg. Should we come along then and fine those parents because one of the children didn't turn out the way the rest of the three did?
1: Yeah, in other words, I know that you are right. There are some good parents who have a bad child.
2: I find it very hard to fine that those parents. However, there are many, many examples out there where you have families that are just lawless and the parents don't give a shit. And I will never, I have two daughters myself, one is 19 and one is 15. And when my daughter was younger, I knew exactly where she was every minute of every day.
1: Yeah.
2: My 15-year-old right now, I know exactly where she is every minute of every day, period. But this idea that parents say, well, I don't know where my child is, and 12-year-olds are running the streets at 8, 9, 10, 12 o'clock at night time, and the parents haven't a clue where they are, what in the name of God is going on? First of all, maybe we need to look at zoned sort of, with their curfews. And you can't have children out there at 7 o'clock. 12-year-olds should not be out of the parents' sight to begin with.
1: I did a topic. They did a trial on that in Oklahoma, I think it was, going back a few years ago. And during the winter months, the school months, there was a curfew at 9 o'clock, right, for people under the age of 16. And I think it was under the age of 16 anyway. And people coming on the air going, you can't do that. That's horrible. That's terrible. That's awful. And going, hold on a second. If you have a 12-year-old, what are they doing out after 9 o'clock at night? Unless you're bringing them somewhere. If you want to bring them to the movies or whatever, that's fine. That's your choice as a parent. But you're bringing them somewhere. That doesn't apply in the curfew. The curfew means out on the streets. So I said, what would they be doing out on the streets without you?
2: Exactly. I think it's a particular areas that have high concentration of teen crime. The government has to look at areas where it's bringing curfews. And those children should not be on the streets, period. And then
1: we used to do that. Alan might remember that as well. That we did used to do that. Karen, I remember when I was a kid. If we were hanging around the street corner at 8 o'clock at night, even during the summer, the 9 o'clock in the summer, the guards would come around, or the local guard from Coolock Station would be walking the beat. And, Jays, he'd kick you in the hole and send you home. Get home. You'd stop hanging around the corner here.
2: Sorry,
1: Alan, go ahead. You want to say something to Karen?
2: Go on, yeah.
3: Well, I believe what she's saying is very true. We're laying down a foundation, Niall, of utter madness in the planet we're living in at the moment. In Ireland, we're turning our kids into monsters. And then we're surprised that they do something shocking when they're 16 or 17. These children have no limits to what they can do. They have never been said no to. They're spoiled rotten. And they're violent. And I just saw a YouTube video, Niall, of a mother. And she took her phone off her 14-year-old, right? And he destroyed, the video was on YouTube and on TikTok. He literally destroyed the house. Smashed the wall, smashed the window, smashed the table, smashed the telly. Smashed everything up. A 14-year-old.
1: Now, can I ask a question? Was the mother on her own?
3: I don't know that.
1: Where was the father to stop him from doing if the mother couldn't control him?
3: Well, Niall, it was one of those videos that just show you a minute of destruction and tells you that the mother took the phone off the 14-year-old.
1: See, the other problem we have in society at the moment
2: is,
1: Karen,
2: I just say, Niall, a big problem as well. Like in 2012, we had the children's referendum. What has that actually done for children today? Nothing. It gave more power to the state. And what did the state have done with that power? Nothing. And what it did then was limit the ability of parents to responsibility to impose discipline on their own children. Because now, I don't agree with, by the way, what parents bet the shit out of their kids. I've never done it, and I never will, and I've never believed in it. I think you can find alternative ways. However, even if a parent now screams or roars at a child, that is now considered, like, you're not allowed to do that anymore. That's abuse now. So I think parents are, so on the one hand, we're trying to say, like, parents should take more responsibility, and hello, I fully agree with that. But then the state are now limiting that same ability for parents to discipline their children also. And that also is equally a problem. And then we have to look as well, how come in the last 20 years we've become so lawless as a society, where we have young people out on the streets lawless? They've no respect for Gardaí anymore. Then after they're beating up Gardaí, they laugh at them. They're throwing, as you say, miles of cocktails at them. The fingers are up at them, the gestures, everything. There's zero, zero respect. When I was a youngster, if you saw a Gardaí, you think you had respect for that Garda, and you would never, ever stick your fingers up, because you know what happened? Once they, and generally speaking, what happened locally is the Gardaí knew where the child was, they knew the parents, and if a phone call went to your parents that you misbehaved, you would be shitting it going home.
1: Yeah, absolutely.
2: You wouldn't dare go home, because when you went home, your parents would beat the shit out of you.
1: But here's the other thing that's happened as well, and I'm going to say this to both of you just before I come to Mars. Society has changed. We don't have the same statistics that they have in the United States. I know it's a much different country with a bigger sample size, right? But the vast majority of children who end up in jail, or people who end up in jail in the United States who commit crimes or have antisocial issues, come from either broken homes, single-parent families. And I think that's a lot to do with it. The family unit working together. And by the way, I'm not having a go.
2: The worst thing that ever happened was the welfare state.
1: Yeah, and by the way, I want to be 100% clear. I'm not having a go at single parents. There's some great single parents out there. But for the child, two parents are obviously always better than one, in most cases, as long as they're functional.
2: They've taken daddy out of the home. And that was the worst, single-handedly, the worst thing that ever happened in Western society. Because what we did is we gave women money to keep daddies out of the home. That's essentially what we did.
1: But you couldn't leave a woman. If a man left a woman, you couldn't leave her broke either.
2: But now the problem is that we incentivize women to keep daddy out of the home. That's the problem with today. It's like marriages broke down years ago, and should that woman, those women were in dire circumstances, and yeah, should they deserve it? Absolutely, absolutely. But the problem today is we incentivize women to keep the daddy out of the home, because if a woman brings the daddy into the home, she won't get the welfare. And in most cases, the men want the women welfare, because then they abdicate their responsibility to pay maintenance for the children as well. It's one big mess we're in today in 2025.
1: Well, as I said, there's a lot more broken homes now. There's a lot more divorce, separations, etc., than there was many years ago. So you've got one parent, be it man or woman, by the way, instead of two. And in saying that, I do believe that a child needs both the male and female role model in their lives, because I think that's equally important for good behaviour. Stay there for a second, both of you. Let me go to Morris. Morris, hi, how are you?
4: Niall, how are you doing? Yeah, listen, you know yourself, I walk out on the road and I see the lawlessness every day, every night. The biggest thing you can do to a child that's out of control is take the freedom away from them when they're out of control. We have a case where there was two kids at 12, 13, murdered Anna Creasel. We had another case of a 12-year-old strung out in heroin, stabbed a woman in the neck to Robert and killed her. And there's violence every day of the week, all over the trains and the buses, everything, muggins, the whole lot. As soon as you lock up people and teach them manners and give them an education and say, you'll get over here when we think you're ready to fit back into society, because you're out of control and you don't respect authority and you don't respect the freedom that you have. And that'll teach them a lesson.
1: I don't know whether it does or not. You take boy A and B, who were the ones guilty of the murder of Anna Creasel. They're got away for a long time. When they come out, they'll be adults, right? Do you really believe that when they come out of jail, just like Jamie Bulger's killers, they'll be functioning members of society? I don't think so. Because while they're in there now, they're hanging around in Oberstown with the biggest hoods and the biggest clowns and the biggest criminals, young criminals, that are out there.
4: I'd say they're getting an education, because they were caught in time, and the horrendous thing they have to live with for the rest of their lives, that they killed another human being. She got an awful death. Imagine having to live with that for the rest of your life. Would you act the bullets again? No, you'd fucking hide away in society and be ashamed of yourself.
1: Mm. Do you think finally...
2: So they'll get a new identity, those young fellas, when they come out.
1: But they will get a new identity, most likely, yeah.
2: Yeah. I think that's also wrong as well. And I mean, prisons today are basically daycare centres, where they get all this therapy and they get Netflix.
1: Go ahead, Morris.
4: They'll be ashamed of themselves that they leave the country. If you don't teach a young person respect in the home, they won't have
5: I'm using
4: answers.
5: A voice assistant.
4: But I see it every day.
1: Yeah.
4: I see them challenging adults and challenging people. Shut the fuck up, you. Who the fuck do you think you are? I'll break your fucking neck. And they're flying around on fucking scooters and everything else and fucking electric bikes. balaclaved up, the whole lot. They're drug runners. They're they're a waste of society. They have no place in society that we love and cherish. I grew up in working class Ballyferma. Yes, some kids went bad, but the majority of us didn't. And we knew what it was to have respect and be respectful in your community. I still called people Mr. and Mrs. Hello, Mrs. Hannon. Hello, Mrs. Keogh. I don't call them by their first names because I knew what it was to be respectful. There's no respect now. Like I told you before, I heard it 30 years ago. One fella got caught robbing in the shops up in Dublin 15. What are you doing, you fucking EJ? I told you to do your robbing in town 20 years ago.
1: Mm.
4: It's got worse.
1: And do you think fighting parents will make a difference, Morris?
4: Say that again?
1: Do you think if we find the parents or parent of the child who commits, the petty crimes at 13 or 14, do you think it would make any difference if we find them, that the parents take it more seriously, their job as a parent?
4: Yeah, do you know what I think could happen in that situation? And like the child you said you came across and tell about the Molotov cocktail, do you know why I think that child dropped it? Because his parents were in the crowd. He was fucking brought along by his parents. That's what they're breathing on. Do you know what I mean? And I'll tell you one thing. If you go to a young outlet and say, oh, we're at the phone of your man down 150 quid now, you're in trouble. Do you know what the outlet of the old one would say because they're scumbags that they're riding? You better go out and rob the equivalent of my drinking money. I'll give you a fucking hiding and into your life.
1: Yeah, I can imagine. Morris, thank you for that. Let me just go to Jessica as well. Jessica, hi, how are you?
5: How are you?
1: I'm good, Jessica. Okay, so Jessica, I mean, is the solution to find parents?
5: I think it's a solution. And every time little Warren wants to act up, fine's going up.
1: Did you say little Warren?
5: Yeah, because
1: why did you give him a posh name? I'm just curious now.
5: you see them all, the little.
1: Would that be John or John or Mikey or something? Or I don't know, but why Warren?
5: No, because the little scrolls I've seen, they all have mad names like Warren and Millie and
1: Dino. Dino!
5: You see them in their Monterex and Monterey. Oh, what's up, yo, bro? Oh, if I could, I'd give them a smack.
1: Hmm. So back to finding the parents, you don't think that'd make a difference?
5: No, I think if you give them a big enough fine, it might light a fire under them and say, here, look, I can't keep paying for your trouble. Will you just behave?
1: Hmm.
5: I can't keep forking out the money because you want to act like an idiot.
1: Mm-hmm. Yeah, I know.
5: If I had it my way, I'd send them to boot camp. That's some manners into them.
1: Yeah, that's what I'd send them off to a boot camp if I had my way.
5: No, well, I honestly would. That would put some manners of respect into them, I tell you that much. That would sort them out right quick. They won't be allowed to say F you to any high member in front of them. We'll see how far that gets them. It'll be laps and push-ups and everything.
1: And do you think every parent should know exactly where their child is all the time?
5: A good parent knows where their child is and what they're up to, yeah. And if you don't, you just don't care then. You don't care what they get up to then. And people are like, oh, but your children lie, blah, blah, blah. Not if you've raised them right, they won't lie to you. They'll be up front saying, oh, I'm going to such and such house, I'll be home at this time. Or if they're going to be late, I'll let you know.
1: And Karen, just come back to you. I mean, is Jessica right that there is a problem there with parents who just don't care anymore?
2: They don't care. A lot of parents don't care. Yeah. And a lot of problems too, you see, as you highlighted earlier on as well. You know, now we live in 2025, where unfortunately, what a time in my generation. Like, I'm turning 50 this year. When I came home from school every day, Mam was there. The fire was lit. Dinner was made. Mam was there every single day. Now, did we grow up well? No. Did we grow up poor? Yes, like many people of my age did. But your parents, one parent was there the whole time. Dad was working hard all day and come home. That was generally typical of Irish families back in the day. Now we have Mam and Dad are both out the door at 7 o'clock in the morning in the rat race, gets to work. Children out there, the rearing of children has been outsourced to child carers. No disrespect to child carers whatsoever. Plenty of them up and down the country do a fantastic job. That is essentially what's happened. We've outsourced the rearing of our children to take care. And what happens? Mam and Dad are not there anymore. And by the time Mam and Dad are there, they go home at evening time, they're picking up kids and away from the creche, or if they get to 14, they're probably at home by themselves anyway. Mam and Dad come home, they get the rest race in the evening time, they get the dinner, get the kids washed, into bed, and by the time all that's done, the children sit down and they're exhausted, they're burnt out. And that is a huge, huge problem. You see, we keep talking, what we're doing today is we're trying to put a band-aid on a problem that we cannot fix. We need to go back to figure out what exactly has all gone wrong.
1: Yeah, I don't know whether throwing in the towel is the answer. Yeah, because that's what you're suggesting.
2: Well, no, we don't. But of course, I'll give you one other idea we could do to finish off the show. Martin could actually ring Putin and get an agreement in place, send all these youths to these Connollys, these, you know, Labour Connollys off in Russia, and fucking put them there for 12 months in forced labour camps, and let's see what they'll be like when they come home. Because I think that's a huge problem. There's no deterrent for them. There's no punishment. And if they go to court, then they get a slap on the wrist, they get a fine. They're probably giving two fingers to the judges on the way out the door. They're laughing at the Gardaí. They're laughing at their parents. They're laughing at local representatives. They're laughing at their neighbours. Like, they're literally kicking grannies around the place. They're breaking into old folks' homes. They don't care. There's no deterrent anymore. There's no respect. And everything is going on wrong.
5: They're bored.
1: Sorry, Jessica, they're bored. Is that what they're saying? Yeah, they're bored.
5: No, you have the Liberals and all, and been like, oh, well, they're bored. They have nothing to do.
1: Oh, God bless them. Yeah, yeah. They need more youth clubs.
5: You give them an astroturf. What are they going to do? They're just going to set on fire. So why do they get these things?
1: But here's the thing. When I was young, I had less to do than you did, Jessica. I'm sure there's more amenities now available for you when you were kind of 14 or 15 years of age. When I was 14 or 15, there was nothing to do. There was one scout's den. It was about a mile away from our house, and I still didn't behave like that.
5: You know, there's a club for everything. It's just they don't want to invest in it and put their kids into it.
1: Yeah.
2: No, I get it. We played hopscotch on the footpath, outside on the footpath, hopscotch. You could play for hours. You go over to the fields, you'd be climbing trees, you'd play the football. We didn't have, you didn't even have TV. You had a couple of hours of children's TV in the afternoon. That was it.
1: Okay, well, hang on for a second, because I got about 4 or 5 minutes left here, and I want to bring Martin in just before I finish. Hang on for a second, Karen. Martin, hi, how are you?
6: I'm well, good afternoon, thank you.
1: Martin, okay, the point we're talking about, how it all started was, is an increased number of children being referred to probation services. A large number, actually, being referred to probation services for committing crimes under the age of 18.
6: Yeah, well, I mean, there are multiple factors to be considered now. But I will start from factor one for me is, what is the basic unit of society? For me, that's family. And when I look at the way families are going, now, admittedly, I will say that, you know, a good deal of it is kind of self-inflicted destruction. But there's no two ways about that. But a huge element of it, the state inflicted destruction. The state get our mandibles, our poisonous little mandibles, into the family in every way possible. Everything from the tax code right through to education. Now, you made mention a moment ago of when you come home, your mom at your home has to die. I'm 65 years of age. I can hardly think, I could possibly count on one hand the number of times I arrived home and my mother wasn't at home, ready, you know, to take care of things. You know, there was a dinner for you, the usual. All those things are being eroded. And when you erode them as the state, you're taking away the fundamental element of what makes a person, a good person in society.
1: And yeah, which is family support. Yeah, family support.
6: Especially lately with the introduction of all these, in my opinion, poisonous, treasonous lies in the education system. Men can be women. Women can be men. It's never, ever too early to think about what your gender is. Are you a man or are you a woman? I mean, can you imagine, I can tell you that no matter what I say about the number of times I may have been, and I will put it frankly, assaulted in school by teachers, never sexually, but certainly, you know,
1: physically, yeah.
6: Those scars and those things, I was able to walk away at 3 o'clock or whatever, and it was just, the guy's an asshole to me, right? But the dangers and the things that are being done to children now in the name of so-called education are scars that will be left for life.
1: Don't get me wrong, obviously there are people out there who believe a man can become a woman and vice versa. Obviously, I just wanted to say, to mention that as well, just to be balanced. But in saying that, there are, I don't know whether that's directly connected, the education system per se is directly connected to the way children are behaving outside of school. I think that a lot of that's due to parenting. And I think you hit the nail on the head when you said, we have now set up a different society. And I mentioned this earlier on to Karen, a society that basically dictates that both parents have to be out working, hence the child is now not being supervised anymore.
6: But it is, like, And I know someone that's transgender. I would never disrespect them deliberately. But I don't have to.
1: You don't have to buy into it if you don't want to.
6: Have to join and engage in.
1: Well, that's fine. Yeah, and I've said that before in relation to that particular aspect of that particular topic, and we talked about it in the past. It's like somebody turning around to me. I don't believe in God. You do, Martin. You believe in a God. And we can have a respectful debate between each other, but I would be horrified if you demanded that I believed in a God. You know, it's a bigger conversation. So, Martin, in relation to finding the parents, do you think it'll make a difference?
6: No, because I think what will happen is the state will set up some other NGO to step in and say, well, if the parents have been fined by the courts, they have to get money from somewhere. So
1: we'll pay us. Yeah.
6: It's just more of the same, Niall. It becomes just another element in the state stepping in and taking control and the rights of parents and society away from deciding and governing how we should be run. And I wish people would wake up to that. It would make far more sense to make it easy, in my opinion, for families. That means for either a mother or a father. I think it's best for a mother, but I'm old-fashioned. But I would still say, okay, the father wants to be able for somebody to stay at home and be the full-time parent to that child when they're not in school, and for the state to step off, back off, stop indoctrinating children, confusing them, and doing things that are poisoning and corrupting the minds of children.
1: Now, Martin, absolutely, I do get it. But look, unfortunately, we've run out of time. Thank you to everybody who got involved in the show tonight. We will join you again tomorrow night at 9 o'clock. In the meantime, listen to some great music on Ireland's Classic Hits Radio overnight.
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14: 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The Count and Ishrahana, Telefisha, Bevoden a Hochtri, Kappa Erthus, Marvascon, The Dirty Dozen, Mission Impossible, The Magnificent Seven, Mad Max, Agus Hill Street Blues. 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Fina character, Hannibal Face, Murdoch, Agus B.A. Barakas, Marvwheel the Ained Crack Commando, a Curru a Brisbane, a court vila to eat for a crime they did not commit. La Lina Ray O'Neill Octo Striga Octo Shocked, Von Che Ra Ulvoramach, Agus Bugnock Cult Status, Gahoira Marielle, Erin Cartoonish Violence, Nurnar Gertu Gadunna, Ain Character, Coma Care the Horde Dove, Agus Farak with No Flair, Asna Legendary Catchphrases.
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